0: It's Pete here with you this morning on your home of better music and more of it. See, just so used to saying afternoon. So when you get the late call, to get up bright and early at silly o'clock to fill in, you do stutter a little. Anyway, the Bear, he's going to be back tomorrow. He'll be talking all things Singleton Shire Council related when he catches up with them to find out what's doing around the traps. Also being Thursday, what is it tomorrow? Oh, Tech with Lee Stark. That's right. But anyway, coming up after 10, it'll be Al. He's got music like this for you. Yeah, we'll go rocking all over the world with Status Quo inside of 15, and we'll kickstart the hour with this one. Tony Basil's Mickey, we'll get that on for you. But for myself, Pete Holland, only one thing left to say.
1: That's all, folks.

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5: Morning, I'm Britt Aylin. A Sydney woman who was bitten by a shark at Coogee Beach on June 13 has awoken from an induced coma. Leah Stewart's been in the ICU since she suffered life-threatening injuries in the attack. In an update, her brother said the 35-year-old mum has undergone multiple surgeries and is expected to remain in hospital for some time. Federal government ministers have been doing the rounds this morning to sell the deal that Labor struck with the Greens to help its tax reforms pass through the Senate. As part of the agreement, the government will extend an inquiry into its proposed NDIS changes. Housing Minister Claire O'Neill telling Seven it was a legitimate request.
6: But I will just say the central point of that NDIS reform does not change. We need to reform this to make it sustainable for the country. We will always protect and defend it. But right now, that means making this scheme sustainable, and it is clearly not today.
5: 40 people have drowned in France in the past week as Europe swelters under heatwave conditions. The country has experienced its hottest day on record, with temperatures soaring past 40 degrees. The heat so severe, the Eiffel Tower was forced to close. While Antonio Guterres from the World Health Organization is calling on global leaders to help in the fight against climate change.
7: The hottest day of the year, with higher temperatures to come. London isn't just calling, it's cooking.
5: And a major review has found no proven fertility benefits to most IVF add-ons, despite thousands of dollars being charged by clinics. The Melbourne Uni research revealing extras such as steroids, plasma injections and acupuncture are not proven to boost the odds of success.
1: 2NM, your sport now.
5: In sport, James Hird says the AFL fixture needs a shake-up. It's after club CEOs wrapped up their conference with the league on the Gold Coast, floating ideas of an overhaul when Tasmania joins the comp in 2028. The Bombers great telling Footy Classified the game needs to evolve.
8: We're not a 12-team competition based in Victoria anymore. We're an 18-team competition. We're going to 19 teams. We need more TV dollars. We're competing against entertainment. We're competing against rugby league, competing against all sorts of sports. If we don't change, yep. I think we'll get left behind.
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1: Mostly sunny today for your Wednesday. Tomorrow, tops of 17 with a possible shower on the way. Friday, we're starting with a foggy start to your day before becoming sunny. 18 is your top there. And a late shower possible for Saturday. 18 degrees is your top. That's your 2NM four-day forecast. 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

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Every morning at seven, we serve up seven spicy slices of nonsense, nostalgia, and news with a list so pointless, it's practically essential.

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Hello. You too. The sweetest thing. Apparently Bono, the lead man, wrote that as an apology to his wife after he forgot her birthday while recording the Joshua Tree. I'm sorry, I think he's got off scot-free there. If you or I forgot our wife's birthday, we would pay for it forever and ever, I reckon. But Bono's written a song. I don't know if that was all he did. Hopefully he bought her something else, you know, what do they say? Belatedly. Otherwise, I reckon he's got a good deal there. Steve Winwood on the way and Status Quo. We're going back to some glam rock. It's 981 2NM.

0: Stevie Winwood at 981 2NM. Let's check out what's happening around the Upper Hunter. If you love trivia, Friday night, Rotary Club of Scone are holding a trivia night at the Scone Bowling Club, 6 for a 6.30 start. They're hosting a youth exchange student from the Czech Republic. 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So they're raising funds to support her. Tables of eight. Or if you don't have a table, just come along and they'll find one for you. $10 a head. They also ask you to bring along a non-perishable item to add to the Scone Neighbourhood Resource Centre's pantry. Support those doing it tough. And you can bring along some nibblies to share, or you can purchase dinner at the restaurant. Sounds like a good night. Friday evening, 6 for 6.30 at the Scone Bowling Club. 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

0: 1812 AM, we are the home of better music and more of it. Grease on the way, Olivia Newton-John, John Travolta, and one of their big duets from the movie. You're the one that I want. And in an interview, John Travolta actually said that he was asked to have an input in the casting, and she was the one.
1: There was utterly no one else. I mean, because if you were a young man in the 70s, if you remember that album cover of Olivia with that blue shirt on, with those big blue eyes staring right at you, every boy's, every man's dream was, oh, I'd love for that girl to be my girlfriend. So when I had the privilege to have input on the casting, I said, there is no other person in the universe other than Olivia and John to play Sandy. You must cast her.
0: Reliving some of the memories of Grease next, 981 2NM.
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0: 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You can listen to us wherever you may be, maybe going on an afternoon jog or something. You'll have us at the ready. Plus, you can put together playlists and listen to some amazing podcasts, including The Best of Jonesy and Amanda's Jam Nation and Christian O'Connell. Billy Ocean, he's not too far away, along with Bryan Adams. We'll play those next for you here at 2NM.
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5: Morning, I'm Britt Allen. The Reserve Bank will be closely watching today's inflation figures, with predictions headline inflation will have fallen while the annual rate will be on the rise. The ABS is due to publish the monthly CPI data in around half an hour. A Sydney mum who was attacked by a shark at Coogee Beach a week and a half ago has awoken from her coma. In an update posted on a GoFundMe page for Leah Stewart and her family, her brother Josh wrote that her first words after waking up in the ICU were, "I love you." The 35-year-old remains in critical care and is expected to still be in hospital for some time. The Social Services Minister says the federal government's proposed changes to the NDIS aren't about cutting services. It's after a Senate inquiry into the reforms was extended by 8 weeks to allow the committee more time to consider public submissions and other evidence. Tanya Plibersek telling the ABC Labor built the NDIS and wants to protect it.
6: This is not about cuts to the NDIS. I have to pick you up on that. This is about slowing the rate of NDIS growth.
5: Savannah Guthrie's responded to the latest developments in the case of her missing mum Nancy. Following revelations, the family received a ransom note claiming the 84-year-old was dead. The US Today show host has issued a fresh plea for information, begging anyone who knows something to come forward.
7: Please do the right thing for us, for our family, for our children. And we love our mom and we'll never stop looking for her, never.
5: And Madonna says a movie about her life was cancelled after a falling out with Universal. Speaking with Interview magazine, the star has revealed she fought with the studio about the film's budget, which she didn't think was big enough.
0: 2NM, your sport now.
5: Looking at sport now, and Beth Mooney's played through two finger dislocations to help secure the Aussie women's T20 victory over Pakistan this morning. Australia won by 113 runs, marking the side's fourth straight win. They'll now take on India at Lord's on Sunday night. And Jake Avrillo is joining the West's Tigers on a four-year deal. The Dolphins centre says he's excited to be a part of the Tigs from next year and to be coached by Benji Marshall. That's the latest in news and sport.
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8: Singleton Council says its waste management facility is open as normal despite a fire at the site on Saturday.
0: With a journalist based right here in Muswellbrook, we can deliver local stories from local voices that you simply can't get anywhere else.
9: It's sad that it's happening within our community. It's not the first one breaking I've heard about this week. You know, so there's a whole array of things that take place. It's not just somebody breaks in and I will move on the next day.
0: 981 2NM, part of the community for over 70 years and still the Hunter's leaders in local. 2NM weather.
10: Mostly sunny today for your Wednesday. Tomorrow, tops of 17 with a possible shower on the way. Friday, we're starting with a foggy start to your day before becoming sunny. 18 is your top there. And a late shower possible for Saturday. 18 degrees is your top. That's your 2NM four-day forecast. 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

981 2NM. Jonesy and Amanda's Jam Nation back from 4 this afternoon. I'm going to dazzle you with some details here. Guns N' Roses' November Rain, one of the epic songs, which was written by the great Axl Rose. But the original version of this song was actually 25 minutes long and was edited down for radio airplay to 9 minutes, which I'm about to play now. At the time, it was the longest ever top 10 hit and contained the longest guitar solo in a top 10 song. Slash actually plays two guitar solos in the original 25-minute version. But the actual video that came with this song cost over $1.5 million to make. And when you consider that we're talking, what year was it? 1991. It's a lot of brass just for a music video. Did get a lot of airplay on MTV, but still, it's a lot of brass. The Gunners and the epic November Rain at 2NM.

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0: 81.2 and M, you've got Al and the Morning Show. Cash Tracks, it's our final week. Someone is days away from scoring the $10,000 with our Cash Tracks. And wouldn't that be nice if that was you? Very easy to play. You could be on that standby list to win 10K. All you have to do, listen this afternoon to Pete Holland today for this song. It's a long way to the top if you want to rock and roll. Which he will play sometime between midday and 4. Bon Scott playing the bagpipes. The music video was legendary, featuring the band on the back of an open-top flatbed truck rolling there down Swanston Street in Melbourne alongside members of the Ratchet to Brookpipe band. Oh, the memories are fading. I think it was 1975, big hit. It's a long way to the top, AC/DC. When you hear that, 6543 1981, give Pete a call. Get yourself on that standby list because that's the only way you're going to be in the running for the 10K. It's all thanks to the Muswellbrook RSL with the 10K members draw on a Wednesday and Friday nights. Good luck. Sometime between 12 and 4 this afternoon, listen out for AC/DC's It's a Long Way to the Top. It's our 10K cash track this afternoon.
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0: In Excess, 981 2NM, the Bareback tomorrow morning from 6, 100% Hunter Breakfast Show. And with the school holidays not too far away, Muswellbrook Shire Mayor Jeff Drayton talking to the Bear about the Winter Wonderland Silent Disco coming up during the school holidays.
1: Council's teaming up with the Office for Youth for a school holiday event. So it's on Tuesday the 14th of July from 11 till 2 p.m. at the Indoor Sports Centre. Now, it's free entry. As I said, Andrew, it is a silent disco. I understand getting around dancing and singing and doing what you want with a pair of headphones on.
0: That's the way to do it, with the headphones on. You don't bother anybody, but you're in bliss because you're listening to your favourite stuff there. So Muswellbrook Shire Mayor Jeff Drayton talking about the Winter Wonderland Silent Disco. I'm sure you'll find details on the council's webpage there. And, coming up over the school holidays, the Bear back tomorrow morning from 6 here at 981 2NM.
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6: Come along to the final day of Riding for Mates, the Tropics to the Bush. Our cyclists will complete the final leg of their 4,300k journey into Bulga. 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

0: 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Lionel Richie. All night long, he's going to kick off Maximum Music Lunch with Pete next. Along with Split Ends and a song which I often say is the ultimate insult from Bon Jovi. You give love a bad name. Anyway, those songs on the way. Of course, Pete will have another cash track. Hopefully you know what that is. Be playing that this afternoon between 12 and 4. One of your last chances to get in the running for the 10K. And from 4 o'clock, it is Jonesy and Amanda's Jam Nation. You have a wonderful afternoon. I'll see you tomorrow.
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2: Hi, I'm Britt Allen. The latest inflation data is in from the ABS, with CPI up 4% in the 12 months to May, down from 4.2, while trimmed mean inflation, which is what the RBA prefers to look at, rose from 3.4% to 3.6%. A Sydney woman who was bitten by a shark at Coogee Beach on June 13 has woken from a coma. Leah Stewart's been in the ICU after she suffered life-threatening injuries in the attack. In an update, her brother said the 35-year-old mum has undergone multiple surgeries and is expected to remain in hospital for some time. Disability advocates have welcomed the extension of a Senate inquiry into proposed changes to the NDIS. The committee will now have another 8 weeks to consider the reforms, which Social Services Minister Tanya Plibersek insists are not about cutting services.
3: But when we came to government in 2022, the cost of the NDIS was growing at 22% per annum. And to protect the NDIS, we need to moderate that growth.
2: Speaking on the ABC there. And the United States insists Iran has agreed to allow UN inspections of its nuclear sites. That's despite Tehran pushing back on the claim, declaring that no such visits have been scheduled.
1: 2NM, your sport now.
2: In sport, Panama's been knocked out of the World Cup after going down to Croatia 1-0. Colombia and the Democratic Republic of the Congo are about to do battle in the last clash of the day. Earlier, England was held to a nil-all draw by Ghana, while Portugal thumped Uzbekistan 5-0. The Socceroos have confirmed Matt Leckie will miss Friday's clash against Paraguay. The winger limped off the ground during the Aussies' loss to the US on Saturday. And Cameron Murray slammed talk that the Rabbitohs aren't getting their money's worth when it comes to Latrell Mitchell. The South Star will be out for at least a month after suffering a grade 2 calf strain. The Bunnies skipper telling Nine he's worth every cent.
4: I think anyone who knows Latrell personally, like myself and all the boys there, know how much he loves playing footy, knows how much he loves the club, and he never wants to let his teammates down, and he's as committed as I've ever seen him this year.
1: 2NM weather.
5: Mostly sunny today for your Wednesday. Tomorrow, tops of 17 with a possible shower on the way. Friday, we're starting with a foggy start to your day before becoming sunny. 18 is your top there. And a late shower possible for Saturday. 18 degrees is your top. That's your 2NM four-day forecast. 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

0: 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This is your Maximum Music Lunch. Split Ends and History Never Repeats. Hello, it is Kev. Bon Jovi, they're on the way after Juice Newton, who's had some of her songs appear in movies.
1: That's right, and we were in the Charlie's Angels, the movie. And on the little harder side, we've been in Boogie Nights.
0: Juice Newton's Queen of Hearts at 2 and M. Midnight.

0: 981 2NM. Better music here, more of it. It is your Maximum Music Lunch. Bon Jovi's You Give Love a Bad Name. And coming up tomorrow morning, Pete Holland back in covering for the Bear on Brekkie. And he's going to be playing more of those 10K cash tracks as well. So make sure you're listening out to get into next Monday's draw to win $10,000. Now, Aaron, that sort of money, what would it mean to you?
1: Oh, that's catching up on some bills and a holiday with the family, for sure.
0: I guess we've all got the bills. If you need them paid and maybe have a little bit left over to go on a holiday, sounds all right. So listen out tomorrow morning for your chance to win. It's our 10K cash tracks, which is all thanks to Musselbrook RSL Club with the 10K members draw, which is happening tonight and also again on Friday night. On the way, more of your faves out of the Awesome 80s. We'll do Bruce Springsteen and REM at 2NM.
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3: Hey there, Jai here from the Your News Now podcast with today's headlines. The Greens say they're concerned following Angus Taylor's refusal to say whether or not the Coalition supports multiculturalism. The AFL has put clubs on notice over public criticism of umpiring, and the iconic Eiffel Tower and Louvre Museum in France will both be closing hours early today as the nation sweats through a severe heatwave. 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

0: 2&M, Better Music Hand. More of it back to 1987 from his album Always Guaranteed. 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

cheers to those moments in music you just have to crank up. 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

181 2NM. Better music here. More of it. We go totally 80s again tonight with our 80s at 8. It is coming up to 1. Fresh news update is next. And beachgoers at Bondi have had to get himself out of the water today after a shark was spotted. Info in an update soon. Next hour, we do John Farnham. Also going to do the Cranberries and Chicago at 2NM.

cheers to those moments in music you just have to crank up. 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

0: Better music here, more of it for your workday. Jonesy and Amanda, they are back this afternoon from 4 to drive you home. There's Michael Jackson. That is Billie Jean. At the box office, the movie, Michael, has brought in $950 million. That's not bad. Well, in its first week, Toy Story 5, that has brought in $312 million. Haven't seen it yet, but being a big kid, I reckon I'll have to check it out soon. On the way, Bob Seger, also Huey Lewis and the news.
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0: 81 2NM. Better music and more of it, the Rolling Stones. And that is Angie, the Musselburgh Greyhound Racing Track. It is still set to close at the end of the month, with Upper Hunter MP and Shadow Minister for Racing saying efforts to reverse the decision have so far been unsuccessful. If you want to read more about that, just go to 2NM.com.au so you can keep up to date with everything that is happening around the Upper Hunter. All the way in the next 10, Jimmy Barnes and Fleetwood Mac, 2NM.
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0: 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World Cup continues earlier today. England played out a nil-all draw with Ghana. The English fans, they're not too happy. Details in an update soon. Then we do your two ups at two. Yeah, going to do a couple from Anastasia Kiss. And also Ross Wilson for your workday.
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2: Hi there, I'm Laura Edison. Well, the Treasurer has welcomed today's inflation data, but admits the numbers still show the pressure on the economy from conflict in the Middle East. Headline inflation has fallen from 4.2% to 4% in May, but underlying inflation, which the RBA prefers to look at, has jumped from 3.4% to 3.6%, the highest level since 2024. But Jim Chalmers says that's to be expected.
3: We've made it clear for some time that the costs and consequences of the war in the Middle East will be felt for some time, that those costs were felt initially when it came to petrol prices. That's why we stepped in and stepped up with the fuel excise cut.
2: A please explain has been issued to electricity retailers with some hiking power prices despite their own costs going down. The Energy Minister has written to the ACCC to ask them to investigate the increases. It seems Australia's bird flu scare has spooked Papua New Guinea. PNG, which imports the most chicken and eggs from Australia, has slapped a ban on the goods after two birds were found with H5N1 virus in WA. The Federal Minister, Julie Collins, has called the restrictions unnecessary. Also today, in Sydney's Bondi Beach has had to close after a great white shark was spotted almost 2 weeks after a mother was attacked by a shark, leaving her with critical injuries. It comes amid some good news on her condition today, with Leah Stewart waking up from her coma, her first words to her family, I love you. And Aussie singer Darryl Brathwaite has revealed his days of performing live gigs are over. The 77-year-old says singing has become increasingly difficult.
0: 2NM, your sport now.
2: To sport now, and Hawthorn coach Sam Mitchell says that Jack Gunston is battling a frustrating foot injury. It means the veteran will miss Friday's clash with the Giants as the Hawks take a different approach to his recovery.
4: Better originally, then he was able to play, and then it just didn't bounce out of that well. So, and he's been close to playing all of the weeks that he's been unavailable. So we've had to take a step back and say, okay, let's give it a bit of time. Let's give it a little bit of different management.
2: And the Socceroos have confirmed that Matt Leckie will miss Friday's clash against Paraguay. It comes after the winger limped off with a leg injury during the Aussies lost to the United States. And that is the latest in news and sport.
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5: Mostly sunny today for your Wednesday. Tomorrow, tops of 17 with a possible shower on the way. Friday, we're starting with a foggy start to your day before becoming sunny. 18 is your top there. And a late shower possible for Saturday. 18 degrees is your top. That's your 2NM four-day forecast. 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
0: Check, check one, two. We know you love variety, and we also know that two is better than one. So we've dug deep in the music library and found two from your favourite artists, including some you haven't heard in ages. This is the Two Ups at Two.

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0: Better music here, more of it, as we do here, 2 after 2, a couple from Anastasia, Left Outside Alone, and also I'm Out of Love, and it's Kev the Sarvo on the way. A tour from Ross Wilson. He's still out on the road. He's got some gigs coming up in October. A couple of these early ones, you'll have to travel up to Sydney. There's one at Campbelltown. There's also one at Avoca Beach. But then he's playing one at Belmont as well and Nelson Bay. So if you want to get your ticks, want to find out some more details, head to rosswilson.com.au. So two of the best from Ross on the way, and also Philip Oakey.
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11: We know you love variety, and we also know that 2 is better than 1. So we've dug deep in the music library and found 2 from your favourite artists, including some you haven't heard in ages. 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

0: 81 2NM. Better music, Ham. More of it. This is your two ups to two. Couple there from Phil Oakey. His work with the Human League, great song. Mirror Man and Human League, they're coming to tour next year. A couple of shows in Sydney at the Enmore Theatre, Saturday the 30th and Sunday the 31st of January. Ticks if you want to go. They're available right now through Ticket Tech. We also did that hit that Phil had with Giorgio Moroder. And together in Electric Dreams, the Hunter region has been the beneficiary of the state budget with funding commitments spanning health infrastructure, road closures, the energy transition, education, and also the cost of living relief. In health, the budget allocates $82.2 million over the next 12 months. That's to continue stage one of the John Hunter Health and Innovation Precinct, including part of the recently announced $55 million to address the project cost increases. If you want to read more about that, just head to 2nm.com.au. More two-ups. Let's do a pair from Steve Miller at 2NM.
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4: Hi there, I'm Laura Edison. Experts are warning the interest rate outlook remains uncertain with mixed inflation figures released today. Headline inflation eased from 4.2% to 4% thanks largely to lower petrol prices. But underlying inflation is up from 3.4% to 3.6%, the highest level since September 2024. The federal government has asked the regulator to investigate energy retailers amid claims that some are not passing on falling prices to consumers. Energy Minister Chris Bowen says if benchmark prices are falling, then Aussies should reap the benefits.
5: We've seen some companies, not all, far from it, some companies choose to increase their fixed supply costs while reducing their per kilowatt hour costs.
4: Bondi hero Ahmed Al Ahmed has pleaded not guilty in a Sydney court to allegations he assaulted and intimidated his father. The 44-year-old is accused of putting him in a headlock at a home in Bankstown. He maintains his innocence. A fundraiser for Ahmed raised $2.6 million after he disarmed one of the alleged Bondi shooters of their rifle. It's thought around 40 people have drowned in France as people flock to beaches, rivers and lakes to escape the current heatwave that's gripped Europe. Red alerts remain in place while iconic tourism spots like the Eiffel Tower have closed early for safety reasons. And still overseas, Robert Irwin has been spotted on a green London bus with Prince William in the UK. The pair boarding the zero-emission electric bus to chat about ways to protect the environment.
3: 2NM, your sport now.
4: Sport Now and Chris Fagan insists the Lions remain in the hunt for a premiership three-peat. Brisbane returns from a bye, sitting eighth on the AFL ladder ahead of tomorrow's clash with Sydney at the Gabba.
6: You aim at the start of every year to put yourself in contention for finals, and at the halfway mark of the season, that's exactly where we're at. So, in a sense, that box has been ticked.
4: And Colombia has defeated Congo 1-0 in their World Cup clash. Earlier, Croatia defeated Panama 1-0 to keep their hopes of advancing to the knockout stage alive. And that is the latest in news and sport.
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7: Mostly sunny today for your Wednesday. Tomorrow, tops of 17 with a possible shower on the way. Friday, we're starting with a foggy start to your day before becoming sunny. 18 is your top there. And a late shower possible for Saturday. 18 degrees is your top. That's your 2NM four-day forecast. 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

0: Queen and David Bowie, that is Under Pressure as we play better music and more of it for your workday. And coming up at 4 o'clock, Jonesy and Amanda, they're back in to drive you home. Hey, it is Kev. Got to say well done to everybody who's hosted or made a donation towards Australia's biggest morning tea. 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If you want to find out more info, biggestmorningtea.com.au. 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
2: 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Experts warn the interest rate outlook remains uncertain with mixed inflation figures released today. Bondi hero Ahmed Al-Ahmed pleads not guilty to allegations he assaulted his father. And Robert Irwin spotted on a green London bus with Prince William. In sport, Hawthorn coach Sam Mitchell admits that Jack Gunston is battling a frustrating foot injury. And get your news when you want to. 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
13: Hi, turning back the clock on June 24, back to 1947, when the first widely reported UFO sighting was made. Not the first ever sighting, but definitely the first to gain widespread attention. It was in Washington and reported by Kenneth Arnold.
14: We have dutifully reported these things.
13: The first TV Western, Hopalong Cassidy, aired in 1949, paving the way for classic TV Westerns like Rawhide, Maverick, and Bonanza.
15: This town is going to be a mighty unhealthy spot for the ones who refuse to respect the law.
13: The animated classic The Lion King premiered on this day in 1994.
16: We are all connected in the great circle of life.
13: South Africa defeated New Zealand in the final of the 1995 Rugby World Cup. In a historic moment, President Nelson Mandela presented the Webb Ellis Cup.
17: Francois Pienaar and Nelson Mandela is cheering along.
13: And Julia Gillard became Australia's first female Prime Minister in 2010 after the forced resignation of leader Kevin Rudd.
18: Decisions about profound matters of the national interest.
13: To the birthdays, top of the list is Fleetwood Mac drummer and one half of the great band's name, Mick Fleetwood. He's 79. Brilliant Australian athlete Raylene Boyle turns 75.
19: Who ends her career and does magnificently.
13: Hawthorne legend Michael Tuck is 73, still holds the record for playing the most finals and grand finals.
20: That's a good goal kicked by Michael Tuck.
13: Kurt Smith 20th, one half of the hit duo Tears for Fears, is 65 today. Australian cyclist Robbie McEwen is 54.
4: It's just a matter of making it through the stage within the time limit.
13: Aussie Rules first Indigenous player to kick 400 goals, Jeff Farmer, is 49.
6: He's got it! It's a goal!
13: League great Nate Miles turns 41, played 32 games for Queensland.
20: There's not one game that we go out there, you know, to not get the victory.
13: And one of the greatest footballers in history, Lionel Messi, is 39 today. Finally, American comedy legend Jackie Gleason died on this day in 1987, aged 71, starred in the classic 50s series The Honeymooners.
21: Starting right in, huh? No warming up in a bullpen or nothing, huh?
13: Remembering Jackie Gleason on June 24.
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0: 81 to an M. Better music, hey, more of it. Cheap Trick, that is the Dream Police and the Bear. Back for Brekkie tomorrow morning from 6 with everything around the Upper Hutter. And also giving you one of your last chances to go on the standby list to win some money. $10,000 up for grabs with our 10K cash tracks. Now, Tanya, over the last few weeks, you've managed to get yourself on that standby list. Should you get a phone call Monday, what are you going to be spending the money on?
1: Okay, well, I'm a mom of 6 kids. So, and me and my husband have never had a honeymoon because kids come first. So, yeah, us two, some us time.
0: So if you've got plans for $10,000, make sure you're listening to The Bear tomorrow morning for our 10K cash tracks. It is coming your way for another chance to win thanks to Musselbrook RSL Club with their $10,000 members draw on tonight. It also happens on Friday night as well, so get yourself into the club for a chance to win. On the way in the next 10, Heart and Seal at 2&M.
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7: Gonna make you go yuck.
0: TikTok Tucker, we make food from TikTok and eat it.
8: We're starting early with it today because this is going to have to go into an oven and then cool down so we can eat it.
0: Is this air fryer too?
8: Yeah, this is sort of an air fryer oven arrangement.
0: Mm. Yeah, because you killed the first one.
8: All right. What we're going to do today,
0: love. Remember when you beat it to death?
8: Yes, I do. Thank you. This one has been unmolested. What we're going to make are cupcakes, or you can make this as one big cake. But I think if this works, this is the hack of the century because the only ingredients are a packet mix,
0: yep.
8: A cake packet mix. And for example, this cake packet mix is a vanilla one. And you normally have to add eggs, milk and butter. Sometimes you have to add oil. What if you don't have those things?
0: Sure.
8: This one, this hack is you just take a packet mix and you add half a can of any kind of soda, Coca-Cola, lemonade, ginger ale, whatever you like, and they are the only ingredients you need.
0: Can I just, I'm just flagging something here. You've got Diet Cola.
8: Yeah.
0: Doesn't Diet Cola not have any sugar?
8: I don't.
0: Well, so will that affect, you know, I'm just saying.
8: We'll find out. We will find out. So anyway, talk to the person who went to the shop, Brendan. Mm-hmm. I'm going to put this vanilla packet mix. I didn't cut it very well.
0: No, you didn't.
8: Why is my face itchy when I talk to you? So we've got the we've got the cake
0: mix. It's called natural attraction.
8: We've got the cake mix. I'm going to now add
0: Diet Cola.
8: Yeah, it says how much you've covered up my detailed recipe, a cup, which is about half a can of Coke.
0: Yep.
8: About that, you think?
0: Yeah.
8: About a bit more?
0: Yeah, that'll do.
8: About that?
0: Yeah.
8: Then all we do is mix it, and that's it.
0: And that's
8: so
0: it.
8: So if you've got a cake mix and a can of any kind of soda, that's it.
0: Yeah.
8: Let me know if you think that's going to be a bit dry. We might need to add some more.
0: Yeah, well, I'll add some more.
8: Add some more. That's too dry.
0: It's like making cement.
8: Oh, yes. Oh, maybe a bit more.
0: Okay.
8: But, you know, to, yeah. Right. Actually, that's perfect.
0: Probably be a bit more vigorous.
8: Do you want me to you be vigorous with the mixing.
0: Yeah.
8: What we're going to do, though, while you're, can you hold it yourself?
0: Yep.
8: While you're doing that, I'm going to put our cupcake.
0: Oh, patty cakes.
8: Patty cakes, bakers, something.
0: No pet names at work.
8: I'm going to put these out.
0: Yep.
8: Oh. Okay. That's probably mixed enough. Now we're going to spoon them into these cupcakes.
0: They call me Sir Mix-a-Lot.
8: And then this is going to go into the oven.
0: Right.
8: And we'll have some nice patty cakes.
0: So why don't people just do this all the time? Why are you putting all the other junk in?
8: This is why I'll be interested to see. No eggs, no oil, no butter, no milk, just, you know, a can of Coke or a can of lemonade.
0: Yeah. Okay.
8: Or Sunburst, any of those things.
0: Sunburst.
8: Use a spoon and we spoon them in. Don't just pour it in.
0: Yep.
8: Probably about halfway up.
0: What's Sunburst?
8: Isn't that an orange one?
0: No, it's Sun-Kissed.
8: That one.
0: Right.
8: Well,
0: we could talk about
8: what's
0: sodas
8: happening?
0: All
8: I keep forgetting
0: morning.
8: This
0: Afternoon.
8: Is on radio.
0: Yeah, of course.
8: So
0: well,
8: what I am doing is I'm putting
0: people
8: this.
0: People don't want to hear this.
8: Let me just say what I'm doing. I'm putting this into the little patty cake containers, not very nicely. And then once that's done, I'm putting them in the oven and they will cook and we will eat them.
0: Okay, let's do that. And then we'll come back.
8: Yeah, and we'll see if you really do need all that other stuff or if this works.
0: It's Jonesy and Amanda driving you home for Jam Nation.
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13: Good morning, I'm Cameron Smith. Work has started on Scone Road to repair damage caused by this year's floods. The future of the Mount Arthur coal mine near Musselbrook has taken a dramatic turn. The long-term issue of overcrowding at Singleton High School may soon be eased.
12: With a journalist based right here in Musselbrook, we can deliver local stories from local voices that you simply can't get anywhere else.
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5: 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Southside News Agency and TSG Tobacco Station is now open every day to 8 p.m. Reports say they've seen a local man purchasing newspapers and a local woman was seeing buying stationery and office supplies at outstanding prices. Plus, there are also reports that Southside News Agency has beautiful greeting cards and a wide range of giftware and lighters. Share the good news from Southside News Agency and TSG Tobacco Station. 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Parking at the rear.
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0: That's pretty good.
1: I feel like crying. It's beautiful. That's Jesse's song. It's beautiful.
0: What's the premise of Toy Story 5?
1: Well, I didn't want to look at it too much because I don't want to give myself spoiler alerts, but I think we know there's an
0: Where we left it in Toy Story 4, they're all heading for the incinerator.
1: That's not where it was left. They were saved from the incinerator. It wasn't a cliffhanger.
0: I think that's where I stopped watching it.
1: Well,
0: Something happened.
1: Where grown men cried during
0: scene.
1: Yeah,
0: it was on a TV and didn't see it at the movie. I wanted to watch what happened.
1: Well, in this one, I think, and I don't want to look into it too much until I see it, but there's an iPad involved who I think might try and lure the kids away from, the toys away from each other.
0: What about the algorithm? Yeah, that's good.
1: So let me just explore. So the movie is incredibly, incredibly successful. Taylor Swift's that beautiful song has debuted at number one on the Billboard Hot 100. This is her 15th number one. And it's the first Pixar song ever to top the Hot 100. It's only keep up with these statistics.
0: Mm-hmm.
1: It's only the third animated Disney song after this one.
2: A whole new world.
1: Aladdin.
0: Yep.
2: A dazzling place.
1: And I must say, I never saw Encanto, but there's also this one. We don't talk about Bruno.
0: Yeah, I know that.
2: No, no.
0: We don't talk
2: about
1: Bruno. But in Taylor Swift's first week, it pulled in around 27 million streams, 46 million radio audience impressions, they call it, and 87,000 sales. It's debuted at number one on the Hot Country Songs, and they're saying that this is sort of back to Taylor's country roots in a way.
0: It sounds true Taylor.
1: Yeah. Mm. So fabulous. I'm waiting for this song to be released as part of Disney.
3: Crazy Tasty, we're the sweetest.
1: That's for you, Brendan.
3: Juicy,
1: the dancing
0: the
1: kiwi
0: dancing
1: fruit.
0: Kiwi fruit.
1: What would the storyline be?
0: Well, especially when they hypnotise the banana. What's going on there?
1: It's got a peel.
0: You know who's got a peel?
1: Daryl Braithwaite.
0: Daryl Braithwaite announced his retirement yesterday.
1: Well, his retirement from performing live.
0: Yep.
1: So I guess that means his retirement, doesn't it?
0: Who else is he going to talk to about this? Well, us, you fool.
1: Well, you say who else? Journalist? Well, I don't know. But he's starting with us.
0: I hope he's not on with everyone else. Anyway, Daryl Braithwaite will be joining us the next hour. It's Jonesy and Amanda driving you home for Jam Nation.
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9: 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Light heifer calves remained firm as well, 3.75 to 5.42. 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Medium weight yearling feeder steers in the back of low numbers and improved quality jumped dramatically, selling between 5.06 and 5.75, and over 400 kilos topped out at 5.34. 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Three-score cows slipped 7, making from 3.60 to 3.96, whilst the prime heavyweight four-scores remain firm, selling between 3.93 and 400 cents a kilo. 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
9: Hey, I'm Sally Pearson. Australia has notched up its fourth straight win at the T20 World Cup with 113-run thrashing of Pakistan. All-rounder Elise Perry produced a career-best 71 off 48 balls and took 2 for 9 with the ball. Emerson Jones and Storm Hunter have advanced to the second round of Wimbledon qualifiers. No such luck for fellow Aussies Taylor Preston, Madison Inglis and Priscilla Hahn, who all made first-round exits. And two 25-player squads have been unveiled for the historic AFLW International between Australia and Ireland on August 1.
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0: Hello there, it's Jonesy Demander driving you home. I was checking out your activity as I went to bed last night. You were still scrolling because it says Amanda's online.
1: I'm allowed to scroll.
0: Of course. But I just, you know.
1: I'm not taking crack.
0: But you should be going to bed.
1: The fruits of my scrolling is what keeps this show alive.
0: Well, have you got some good fruits there?
1: Let's see.
2: It's time once again for Amanda's evening scroll.
1: Just a couple of things that I saw yesterday that caught my eye. Are you a believer? This sounds a little bit like Tin Hat Tuesday. Are you a believer in the Loch Ness Monster?
0: No.
1: What do you think it is?
0: There was a time I did think it was probably there. It might have been something a long time ago, but I don't think it's ever. It might have existed, but no one's got any clear proof that it's around.
1: Yes, but you know, this is what I think is interesting.
0: And it's just a lock. It's not like the ocean.
1: That is true. But we've managed to, with all our surveillance at the moment, we've still managed to lose an entire aircraft filled with
0: people
1: under the ocean.
0: That is true. Good point you make.
1: But a long-time Loch Ness Monster hunter has turned skeptic. He was the hunter. He was the big believer.
0: Uh-huh.
1: He has finally said, no, I don't think so. He is now convinced people have been mistaken all along and that the legendary beast is nothing more than waves caused by boats passing through the Scottish Lake. He said the sightings are caused by ship wakes. He's been trying to solve this riddle for over 50 years. He's the founder of the Loch Ness Project.
0: Mm.
1: This is a massive archive of research chasing this. He's come to believe, finally, that the monster sightings are caused by the heavy boat traffic running through the lake, which is fueled by the cross-country Caledonian Canal that utilises the lake for the majority of its passage. He said, this is where you're going to get those multi-humped forms, which is what people often see.
0: Mm-hmm.
1: So he said that makes sense of it. And there's other phenomenon too. Nessie's long neck form is birds on a calm surface. He said the water is too cold and lacking in fish to support a creature of Nessie's purported monstrous size.
0: That's what I'd say if I saw it.
1: What?
0: Canal.
1: Well, we can put to bed, according to that guy. I forget to laugh. We can put to bed this important information.
0: Okay.
1: And now on to another story I saw.
0: What else
1: see if we can get a rude pun going
0: here,
1: Brendan. This story
0: was your wingman?
1: This story was reported on. I don't need a wingman, Brendan. I'm quite happy flying this plane.
0: You've changed since you got nominated for that logo.
1: This was reported on ITV, on CBS, on CNN. This has been reported all around the news about a man from Canberra who has broken a Guinness World Record. His name is Joseph McGrail Baitup. That sounds made up, doesn't it?
0: Good name.
1: An Australian professional air conditioning cleaner and honorary town crier recognises the world's loudest person. So I'll let him tell you in a minute how he's been going about this. But he recorded the loudest ever shout by an individual. He yelled the word now at 122 decibels. How many is that?
0: Well, I thought you were going to give me some scope. Like 122 decibels, like it's a 747 plane on takeoff.
1: Ryan, can you have a look? Well, but let's listen.
0: He was just staring off in a middle distance. Now you're going to make him do work.
1: Well, let's have a
0: look. It's loud. We'll just say, can we hear
1: it? I'd like to know how loud it is and then we'll hear it.
0: Yeah, okay. Well, you do that. I'll press this button here. Loudest man.
3: Right. Oh, yay! Oh, yay!
1: That's him as a town crier.
3: Oh, yay! My lords, my ladies and gentlemen, welcome to Canberra!
4: It took me 7 attempts just for one word, which was the word now, and my voice was shot. For the next couple of days as well. It was husky. It was terrible. I've been winning some town crying competitions, but I thought, what can I do that's a little bit different? So I turned to the Guinness World Record book and found that there was someone that had a record about 33 years ago and she hasn't lost it. And I thought, okay, let's give that a go.
0: Oh, so this poor lady had the record. Do we have her, the lady?
5: Yeah, we do. Here it is.
0: Oh, God.
5: Okay, 120 decibels, that's like an ambulance or police siren up close.
1: Oh.
0: You'd be well familiar with that, Amanda. As you're heading home.
1: Well, that's fruits of my rainbow.
0: Well, thank you.
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1: I think we should, Polly.
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0: We're having 60 seconds on the clock. That's what's on my mind. If you can pass. If you don't know an answer, we'll come back to that question if time permits. You get all the questions right, $1,000.
3: You can leave with $1,000, but then we might tempt you. 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
0: Sam is in Cobbity. Hello, Sam.
4: How are you, Josie?
0: I'm doing all right.
4: Amanda on your nomination.
3: Oh, Sam, thank you very much.
0: We have your support, Sam, for Amanda's tilt for the best presenter in the world of television.
4: Definitely. Why wouldn't you?
3: Thank you, Sam.
0: Why wouldn't you? Well, head to tvweeklogies.com.au and follow the prompts, by the way.
3: Thank you.
0: Sam, I will say this. We've got TikTok Tucker going at the moment.
3: It smells quite nice.
0: Amanda's baking her two-ingredient cakes.
3: I do think that you may have... Jonesy wouldn't let it go. I'd put them in the little patty cake holders, put them in the oven. You have pressed a whole lot of other ones around it, so they've taken on Elephant Man shapes.
0: Mm-hmm. Well, don't shame the elephant, man. They're a good
3: I'm shaming
0: cakes.
3: You. Okay. Sam, we have 10 questions. We have 60 seconds. If you're not sure, say pass. We might have time to come back, okay?
4: Okay.
3: Sam, good luck. Let's see what we can do for you. Question number one. On what day of the week are the Socceroos next playing?
4: Friday.
3: Question two. What is dairy cheese made from?
4: Milk.
3: Question three. 911 is the emergency number in which country?
4: America.
3: Question four. Siamese and ragdoll are breeds of what?
4: Cats.
3: Question five. The Time Warp is performed in which musical?
4: Rocky Horror Show.
3: Question six. Which fruit's colour is the same as its name?
4: Lemon.
0: Oh.
4: Orange.
0: No, hang
3: actually,
0: on. No.
3: Yeah, lemon's right too. We had orange here, but
0: yeah,
3: lemon's the same.
0: The lemon is the same.
4: So
3: is lemon a colour?
0: You are right.
3: Is lemon a colour?
4: Lemon is a colour.
0: Lemon is a colour.
3: Let me see what up.
0: Yes, lemon is a colour. Sam, it's happening. Lemon is a colour.
3: Okay, well, what do we do? Let's start the clock again.
4: No, just give me the money.
0: I tell you what, if you get all these right, Sam.
3: Well, okay, what time are we up to, Ryan?
5: We had 30 seconds left.
3: Okay, we're going to start the clock again. We're going to start the clock again. Get ready, Sam. Get ready.
5: We'll start it from where we stopped.
3: Okay, Sam, are you ready?
0: Okay,
3: here we go again.
0: You've got that lemon?
3: Here we go. Question seven. Air Maxes are a type of what?
4: Shoe.
3: Question eight. Amelia Earhart was a famous what?
4: Pass.
3: Question nine. Sodium chloride is more commonly known as?
4: Fluoride.
3: Oh, no. We throw you at salt.
4: Oh, no.
3: And Amelia Earhart was a pilot. She crashed over the Pacific many years
0: and
3: ago.
0: And got eaten by coconut crabs.
4: I'll give you a consolation prize. Come on.
3: Sam's getting aggressive. No, Sam.
0: What do you want, Sam?
4: I've got one right that you said was wrong.
0: Okay. Well, Sam, I'll tell you what. We'll give you a Jonesy demand a tea towel.
3: Sam, we're just doing our best here. Sorry, Sam, but also, you got a couple wrong there.
0: Well, we came back. All's fair.
3: We played it as fairly as we could.
0: Yeah. Are you happy with that, Sam?
4: Yeah, you put me off, so no dramas. But no, have a great one. Thank you, and congratulations again, Amanda.
0: We've stored your support.
3: Oh, no, don't push it. Don't push it.
0: And he said, you
3: Sam
0: put me off. He didn't
3: now.
0: Say what you think. He said, you put me off.
3: Oh, yeah.
0: Right, okay. Anyway.
3: Well, that was dramatic.
0: Drama is the best thing in the world. JonesyDemanda.com.au if you'd like to have a crack at Instagram.
3: And coming up next, you can hear the buzzing. Our cupcakes
0: Speaking
3: are
0: of things
3: ready.
0: Being put off.
3: Our cupcakes are ready. What will they taste like? We'll try them next.
0: It's Jonesy and Amanda driving you home.
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0: Jonesy and Amanda driving you home. That's enough of that wailing. It's time for TikTok Tucker.
1: You hungry?
2: TikTok. I enjoy cooking bacon and stop working with lawyer. Bacon slap.
1: Not a bad Tucker.
3: What are you?
2: An idiot sandwich. Gonna make you go, yeah.
0: We make food from TikTok and eat it.
4: Let's recap. Two ingredient cupcakes. So if you buy a packet mix, instead of having to add eggs, oil, water, butter, whatever it's requiring.
0: All that junk.
4: Milk. This is just the cake mix itself and a cup of soft drink of any choice you'd
0: today
4: like.
0: Today we're using Diet Coca-Cola.
4: Yes, this is the one that was in the recipe. Some of them have taken on some unusual shapes. I found three that are relatively cupcake shaped, and I'm going to pass. Ryan, you take one.
0: You besmirched the good name of the Elephant Man or John Merrick.
4: I did say that some of those shapes look a little reminiscent of his face. Now, I can see that they're kind of stuck to the paper.
0: Yep.
4: Do you think this is because that's normally what the oil and butter would do?
0: Possibly. Yeah, they are kind of stuck. It looks like a. That just looks like a.
4: It's like Play-Doh.
0: Mm.
4: No, it's just stuck. Have a bite.
0: Okay. Right. Let's see if it's any good. Oh. It's all right?
4: No, it's not.
0: No, what
4: do you think that's all right?
0: Oh, yeah.
4: It's dry. It's
0: horrible. It's
4: great.
0: You know, if you're doing time or you're on Castaway Island, it's better than eating a volleyball.
4: I think Castaway Island is a very nice place in Fiji.
0: Oh, no, I'm talking about Tom Hanks' Castaway Island, not Castaway Island in Fiji. Where you get some carver and...
4: That's really dry and horrible. I don't bother making this at all. What would you say, Ryan?
5: It's got the consistency of sand.
0: Yeah.
4: And somehow it's a bit like Play-Doh.
0: If you've got nothing left but these two ingredients in your cupboard, go for it. But we say don't waste your time.
4: Don't waste
0: your
4: time. TikTok, make and slap, gonna make you go yuck. Quite.
6: Righto, you two. That's enough.
0: We will be back tomorrow for Thursday's show.
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0: so
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0: simple.
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0: Yeah.
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18: 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On today's show, Rio spent 2 hours watching a house down the road from him being demolished. Is this a guy thing? I got so excited hearing about it. But is it a guy thing? All the women that work on the show are utterly bored as Rio was telling me about it. I was captivated. Also on today's show, we do this every Wednesday. We call it What Are the Odds? Your stories of coincidence and chance. Coming up next, a demolition story. Yeah, gripping radio. You're not touching that dial.
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0: 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Hot topic right now. One of the hottest topics of the year. Demolitions. Buildings being demolished. Is it a guy thing? Christian, it is not. My name is Lynn. It fascinates me too.
1: Great.
0: Where have you been all my life, Lynn? Massive machinery. Even it's pleasing to say massive machinery. I might just start saying that more, like tomorrow's show, massive machinery. Even if there isn't any, it's like a dog whistle to certain people to get excited about tomorrow's show. This Friday on the Christian O'Connell Show, massive machinery. Christian, it is not true. I'm a woman and I'm interested in demolition. Imagine you just tuned in right now, like, what the hell are they doing? It is not true. This is from Chrissy T. I'm a woman and I'm interested in demolition. I'm very interested in the demolition process. We had a house being demolished behind our property a couple of years back, and I was watching it from the windows upstairs between meetings over the two-day process. Well, you had, like, VIP.
1: Yeah.
0: You were in the corporate suites up there.
1: In the box.
0: Christian, not just a guy thing. They're building a new apartment complex across the road from my shop. I often get sidetracked watching them when I should be working. Christian, I've got an offer for you and the team. This is from Matthew Lloyd. My wife and I are demolishing our house in the next few weeks. Do you want to come and stream it live on the show?
1: Yes.
0: Demolition Station. Good times to hear, guys. Watch the ratings raise up, not raise to the ground, hopefully. Right, they must rise up. Up and to the right. Thank you very much for that. We've got some calls here. Pam, demolitions. Is it a guy thing? Do you find it boring?
2: Absolutely not. I would be dragging my chair down there and I'd stay for 4 hours if I could.
1: Yes.
0: I love this. Welcome to the gang. Welcome to the gang. You're welcome here to the Demolition Club. Pam, Absolutely. Thank you very much.
2: No worries, guys.
0: Monica, welcome to the show. Are you in the Demolition Club or out?
3: I am. We have a triple block being done at the moment in our street.
0: Oh,
3: and
0: stop
3: I just video it.
0: It.
3: I send it to my grandson and my daughter, and it's the noise. It's just lovely. It really is. It doesn't annoy me one bit.
0: Oh,
3: I just love
0: God.
3: It.
0: A tripler.
3: A triple block.
0: The trifecta,
3: yeah,
0: the Holy Cross.
3: The going up and down the street and the mud's everywhere.
0: Mud's
3: and
0: everywhere,
3: everything,
0: yeah.
3: But I love it.
0: Yeah, this is powerful radio, actually. Very powerful radio. All right, is anyone else blowing anything up? A large building anywhere in Australia the next couple of weeks. What I want to do is find out in the next sort of 2 or 3 months, what's the very biggest thing that has been blown up here in Australia? And then we'll send intern Pete and we will stream this live.
1: Yes, that would be awesome for some people.
0: No. The world. Now, a lot of you are saying, find the audio from when they had to, sadly, a well washed up on shore, very big, like a 9-ton, 45-foot well, washed up dead. It got beached on in Oregon, Florida, in 1970s. A very famous story. They couldn't cut it up. They had to blow it up.
1: Well, that's problem solving.
0: Yeah. Have a listen to this, then. This is from the 70s.
4: It had a stinking whale of a problem. What to do with one 45-foot, 8-ton whale dead on arrival? It couldn't be cut up and then buried because nobody wanted to cut it up, and it couldn't be burned. So dynamite it was, some 20 cases or a half ton of it.
0: Oh, my word. Let's play on.
4: Our camera stopped rolling immediately after the blast.
0: Uh-oh.
4: The humor of the entire situation suddenly gave way to a run for survival as huge chunks of whale blubber fell everywhere.
0: Yeah, of course.
4: Pieces of meat passed high over our heads while others were falling at our feet. A parked car over a quarter of a mile from the blast site was the target of one large chunk. Everyone on the scene was covered with small particles of dead whale.
5: That is gross.
0: That is gross. That's rank. Can you imagine the smell of whale blubber falling from the skies? 9 tons of it.
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5: 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Shane Bryan with you tonight on the show. Our 80s artist spotlight is Ian Moss.

We'll take a look at his solo career and also his time with Cold Chisel. Ian Moss, our special guest on tonight's 80s at 8. Now let's kick it off with a rather interesting song released in 1979. This track got a huge boost here in Australia when Channel 7 used it as a theme for their coverage for the 1980s Moscow Olympics. The English version went on to hit number one in Australia for 6 weeks, turning it into one of the most unexpected disco hits of the era. This is Genghis Khan with Moscow. You're on the 80s at 8.

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0: You're on the 80s at 8. Shane Bryan with you. That was Ian Moss, Tucker's Daughter. And what an incredible debut it was. Back in 1989, it shot to number one in Australia, stayed there 4 weeks, helping his album Matchbook become one of the biggest Aussie releases of the era. Of course, going solo came after the end of one of Australia's greatest bands. When I caught up with Mossy, I asked him leading into that solo success how the breakup of Cold Chisel actually came about.
1: What was the point when you called it quits and you said, okay, you know, that's it?
2: A culmination of things. We're talking about from 1982, just last stand was December 83 in Sydney and Sent. Just a thing of culmination of everything. It was a little bit of a dry up in the creativity.
1: Yeah.
2: So much hard work, so much living in each other's pockets. What we really need to do is say, hey guys, let's take a hiatus and let's not call it a day. Mm. But at the time we did call it a day, and it was quite heartbreaking and scary. But saying, you know, we look back now, would you fondly call it just a bit of a hiatus as everyone stretched their wings and left the nest and had a crack at things on their own. Some of us did rather well at that.
0: Great to hear Mossy reflecting on those early days. Now, from an Aussie classic coming up shortly, an 80s movie anthem. This one actually had a bit of Hollywood history behind it. Berlin's Take My Breath Away. It was recorded for Top Gun, went on to win the Academy Award for Best Original Song, as well as a Golden Globe. And that's coming up next on the 80s at 8.
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1: He's got a knife.
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1: Kingswood? You're not taking the Kingswood. I just polished the dipstick. Bloody thing, every time I pull it out, it's got oil on it.
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0: 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Coming up next, a classic that actually started life back in the 60s with the Staple Singers, Respect Yourself. 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
2: A magistrate says extremist misinformation is fueling dangerous behaviour after sentencing a Muswellbrook man over online threats.
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3: 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We do need to protect citizens of Muswellbrook from climate change.
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0: And that wraps up the 80s at 8 for tonight. Tomorrow night on the show, our classic 80s album is Guns N' Roses' Appetite for Destruction. What an incredible album that was. We will go down to Paradise City with Guns N' Roses tomorrow night on the 80s at 8. Catch you then. Thanks for keeping me company.
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6: 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What are the odds? Your stories of coincidence and chance. Also, the Bank of Christian could be calling you during the show today and all week and paying off your bills. It is 24 hours to go until Toowoomba. Now, are we going to the Arctic Circle? Because just listening to some of the team members about the thermals that they're going to be packing and balaclavas and ski wear and some of this, how is this going to be fresh there?
7: I thought
6: like 12 degrees.
7: Well, my understanding, I assumed Toowoomba would be stinking hot like the rest of Queensland.
6: You think it's Queensland?
7: That's what I thought. But apparently,
6: but everyone's going like, oh, it's going to be very cold there.
7: It just looks.
6: An Australian's idea of cold is 9 degrees.
7: Yes.
6: And you start thinking the ice age is coming again.
7: That is, for anything single digits is freezing.
6: The big freeze is here as it hits 7.
7: But I don't think it's going to be colder than Melbourne. That seems
8: well,
7: wrong,
8: we've got a
7: right?
8: very mild winter. I'm just looking. It's currently 6
6: You're
8: degrees
6: right, Pat.
8: In Toowoomba.
6: It is very mild at the moment.
8: Mm. It is colder
6: yesterday,
8: in Toowoomba.
6: I thought that we'd actually just forward-winded or forgotten this year about winter, and we were now as confused. I was like, is this spring today?
7: Oh, I found this freezing.
6: No.
7: Oh, my God.
8: Toowoomba this morning is half of what it is currently in Melbourne. So Melbourne at the moment is 10. Sydney's on about the same currently. Toowoomba at 6 degrees right now.
7: Okay. So it is,
8: so
7: a
8: it
7: bit
8: is colder.
6: So Shannon Noll always sings in a T-shirt. I was looking at some videos of him yesterday. He's never not in a T-shirt. He's jacked.
7: It's a tight T-shirt.
6: It's a tight T-shirt. Mm. So do you think he's still going to be rocking that if it's like 9 degrees? He's singing outside in a beer garden at 8 a.m.
7: That's a good point.
6: Is he going to be rugged up?
7: I can't imagine him in like a down jacket and a scarf.
6: We should have one
7: like
6: ready.
7: But he's a tough old fella. He's,
8: oh, yeah.
7: Not gonna
8: he's
7: be,
8: off the land.
7: Yes,
8: he's a man of the land.
7: Exactly. I think he'll still be in, if anything, maybe a singlet, yeah. Those really short shorts that tradies wear.
6: All right, then let's get him some 4X budgie smugglers. Let's just see how what a man of the land are you. Because he's putting all that time in the gym. Don't waste it. Mm. Don't hide it under clothing. Show us the glutes and quads and calves.
7: Show us the I don't know if we can say that to him.
6: No, we don't. Caitlin can. Caitlin can.
7: Yes, yeah.
6: That's what producers are for, to have those conversations. Now, right now at the World Cup, then, England are playing Ghana. And this week, a lot of the big stars have been getting big goals. Like Messi got 2 goals. The way the commentators and everyone around the world is talking about Messi, right, it's as if he's 109. They're going, this ancient man has managed to score 5 goals so far in the tournament. I actually Googled it. How old is Messi? He's actually 39 today.
8: Wow.
6: Today is Lionel Messi's birthday. He's 39. But you think they're counting like he's 109.
7: Yeah, that's what I thought.
6: That's his job. He's still able to kick goals. And so, he's 39. Yesterday, you know, we were talking on the show and I was asking people, has anyone gone to see Toy Story 5? Because I'd read the reviews and they've been quite dismissive of it. And a lot of our listeners went to see it at the weekend and really enjoyed it. And on the, I know we do double thumbs up, but on their recommendations alone, I took my 20-year-old daughter, Lois. We went to see it last night and we loved it.
7: Oh, it's good.
6: I would highly recommend it. I'll tell you more because it's a really special, beautiful movie that's very different in one key way than all the other previous 4 movies.
7: Awesome.
6: Yeah. Some more on that coming up next. Three-word Wednesday.
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0: Christian O'Connell show. Why are you laughing at one of our star players, Harry Kane, being headbutted by a Ghanaian dirty player? Red card, get off.
1: I was laughing at your reaction. The song's finishing and all I hear is Christian go, ah!
0: I was actually yelling off at the TV. Off, you damaged Sir Harry Kane. YouTube, beautiful day. Good morning, Christian O'Connell, show and gold, 15 minutes past six. Every Wednesday, middle of the week, we ask you how your week is going so far. What is your three-word Wednesday? What's it for you, Pats?
2: I reckon I'm pretty nifty, and I reckon I'm up as we come into Wednesday. I sold my daughter's school blazer, her old school blazer, on Facebook Marketplace, which is great because, you know, it's just hanging in the wardrobe.
0: I'm glad it costs so much money. Uniforms cost a fortune.
2: So anyway,
0: who is it? Armani making their blazers?
2: I don't know, but they cost
0: like
2: as much as
0: the most expensive blazer.
2: Insane.
0: Whatever outfit you get to go to, like, you know, a fancy party or a christening or a wedding, is a fraction of what we're putting our kids in.
2: It's just insane. It's insane. Anyway, so the man that bought it came, and before he got there, of course, we've got a big fluffy white dog. He's got a double coat and fur just sticks to everything.
0: Oh, yeah, we got the dog and the cat. It's the
2: insane.
0: Cat. It's just like his hair sort of just drifts through the air.
2: Yes.
0: And I'm like, don't even know how he gets on clothes that he can't have gone anywhere near.
2: Well, it's so funny. Audrey says she'll go to school and her friends have got Presley fur on their blazers.
0: Fur transference.
2: They haven't even been in our house. It's insane.
0: So tell me this, Pat. So I'm interested, right? So the girls' schools over the years would have like a shop where... Yeah. You could sell the stuff, but are you going direct so you can make more money?
2: There's a website.
1: Cut out the middleman.
0: No, I got it because they take a cut. Mm. It's like the mum selling it as well. It's like a mum mafia.
2: It's actually really streamlined and brilliant. You just list. You don't even have to, like, put in the ad. There's, like, a list of what you've got. Tick the box and it just takes you through the steps. And it's just brilliant. Books,

0: calculators, uniforms, sports equipment. It's really, really great. Anyway, so this guy came, but before he got there, I thought, I've really got to brush down this jacket. It's covered in dog fur. So I knew he was coming and I dumped it on the sofa and Presley sat on it. It's like, yeah, of course you would. You wouldn't have sat on that, you know, place on the sofa.
1: Well, actually,
0: otherwise.
1: He is the sofa.
0: Yeah,
1: you normally sit on him and watch TV. It's like a giant beanbag.
0: It is. We've got one of those, you know, those roller sticky things?
1: Oh, God, we got them everywhere, yeah. I have to take one everywhere. I've got one in my bag at work.
0: Yeah, you even get
1: because sometimes middle of a show, I'm like, bloody, there's Larry hair on me. How has he got here?
0: A little bit of Larry.
1: It's half an hour away.
0: Anyway, we were out of the sticky things. I thought, oh, gosh, what am I going to do? I can't hand over this jacket.
1: What about the wet hand?
0: Well, I tried the dishcloth.
1: Yeah.
0: And it still would stick to it. And I thought, you know what? I had the Dyson stick vacuum leaning up against the wall. I thought, you know what?
1: I've put it on a hanger and just hoovered it.
0: It worked so well.
1: It works really well, Pat. It's really reassuring as well. It takes ages because you've got to use it. Did you use that super thin nozzle?
0: No, I just used the proper vacuum.
1: Oh,
0: like the
1: wow.
0: proper vacuum.
2: Oh, the one that goes on the floor.
0: Yes.
1: Oh, but surely that would have had loads of his hair already stuck in it.
0: No, the Dysons are so good. So I just laid it on the carpet and just like went over. I couldn't sort of go backwards and forwards because it rolled up on me. So I could just go like.
1: You should have fitted the blazer on Presley and then hoovered it on that, like a clothes horse.
0: My
1: a literal
0: came,
1: horse.
0: Chris came home halfway through and he goes, what on earth have I just walked into? But it came up perfect. And the man came. He was happy. I was happy being at a baker.
2: Did you tell him you vacuumed it with a Dyson?
1: He doesn't need to know. All he needs to know is he's got a good deal there
0: exactly.
1: and a clean, dog hair free blazer.
2: That's true.
0: Right,
2: yeah.
0: Exactly.
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0: Christian O'Connell Show. Christian, my three-word Wednesday, night shift, then golf.
1: Oh. So wait, you've watched all night, then you're going to go and play what? 9 holes, 18 holes? That is impressive, sir.
0: Christian, my three-word Wednesday is thrilling TV series. Christian, my wife and I are currently watching the show on Netflix. Have you seen it? I Will Find You. 4 episodes in. We cannot wait to watch it tonight. There's only one problem, though. We have 3 daughters that won't go to bloody sleep, so it's always a late night for us. Me and my family watched it over the weekend. It is one of the best Netflix shows ever.
2: Whoa, be cool.
0: 10 out of 10.
2: Wow.
0: It's so good. With so hard to do these days as well because everything gets bloody leaked online. A spoiler and a plot twist, proper old-fashioned plot twist, you see out of nowhere.
2: Okay.
0: We actually all catch one. Oh, my God. Oh, no. And then you start playing it. But the second episode, he said
2: stop,
0: that.
2: Stop.
0: Oh, my God. It's good. It's so good. That Harlan Coben, I interviewed him years ago, lovely guy. He's written about 20 books.
2: Right.
0: He's done an 8-book deal with Netflix.
2: Oh, that's
0: he's
2: money.
0: Also written one, co-written one with Reese Witherspoon.
3: Really?
2: Oh, right.
0: Yeah.
2: Wow.
0: He's a machine. Yeah, I cannot recommend that enough. It is so addictive as well. Yeah, I think there's 8 episodes, I don't know. I think on Saturday evening we did 6.
2: Incredible.
0: They're half-hour episodes, but Steve Lamb is currently driving from Darwin to Brisbane. Hopes to get there by Friday and hoping to come and join us for the big pub show. Steve, please do that. Come and join us at the Criterion Hotel. It's in Hellerdon. Put it into the sat-nav right now and come and join us. We'll be there from 6 a.m. till 9 a.m. We've got coffee. We've got warm food. We've got Shannon Noel. We're going to be there.
2: Down to Brisbane is a huge drive.
0: I mean, have a quick look. How many Ks are we talking? What is that in this crazy big country? Darwin to Brisbane. Would he make it in time? We should be tracking his progress, you know, like Santa's sleigh.
2: Yeah. It will. Well, it's a 36-hour drive.
0: What?
2: It's 3,400 kilometers.
0: Oh, my gosh.
2: 36 hours just pure driving.
0: I can't wrap my head around that. You'd be able to do like 10 laps of the UK with those 36 hours. You could probably do all the European countries in 36 hours. How many hours are you allowed to do a day? If he's a lorry driver, they have a set amount, don't
3: eight?
0: They?
3: Is it 8 or 10?
0: Yeah, then they have to break. So he must have been driving for days?
2: Yeah, I guess 8, 4,
0: also, he's,
2: 4 days.
0: He's actually said, hoping to get home. That he's hoping to get home. Well, I hope we do see you Friday.
2: It would be amazing.
0: It would be a miracle.
2: A lot of pressure on the show now.
0: Oh, no. Let's call Steve Lamb, actually, and find out exactly where is he so we can try and do the maths and try and track it down and see, can he make it before the end of Friday's show?
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0: Christian O'Connell's show, did any of us know truck drivers can drive up to 14 hours in total a day with, they have to have obviously mandatory breaks as part of their basic fatigue management.
1: I did not know that.
0: We've just been told by a lot of the truckies wondering how many hours can they do a day. Steve Lamb and his wife will be at the Criterion Friday for the big live pub show.
2: Yes.
0: I'm so excited.
1: Yes.
0: I'm glad we've got some friendlies there.
1: What do you mean?
0: Well, because look, we are in, we're in Queensland, okay? We're, it's, this is their pub. This is their land. They, we are not going to be, they won't know who we are, most of them. They're, it's their pub. You know, we are but guests there. You know, we've been helping this project, you know, the big pub reno, but we are guests there. And so a lot of them, you know the reaction when I was just outside that pub?
1: Actually, that's
0: where
1: true.
0: Where one that just smelled English from across the, I was across the road. And as soon as I approached the pub, I didn't get in the pub, I didn't even start to speak. The guy went, where are you from? There's going to be a lot of that.
2: A lot of side eye.
0: A lot of side eye. A lot of also found from, well, only Gary, a lot of those very old, familiar, dog-eared pommy bashing.
1: Yes, yeah.
0: Oh, watch the cutlery and steal it. That was every 5 minutes. Some variation on that.
2: Offering you a warm beer.
0: Yeah, that's it. Yeah, because you like this anyway, with some mud in it and stuff like that. But you're not used to all this heat, etc. Oh, it's cold today, but you love the cold, don't you? All of that as well. So at least we've got Steve Lamb and his wife.
2: True, we've got one on our side.
0: So we, maybe we should have a VIP section for listeners. At the moment, it's just Steve and his wife. It's a very, very small, this is the world's smallest VIP section. All right, Rio is going to tell us something that he saw yesterday. And two things, two reactions before the show when he started talking about it. Me and Lockie, we all were like deeply excited and animated and activated in what Rio had seen. Caitlin and producer Tina, the two Chuckle sisters, were bored.
2: Yeah, didn't care at all.
0: And I then talked about that, bored them, and they said, we're not remotely interested in this. I said, Tina, do you find it interesting? And she was like, no, not really. And so we think it's a guy thing.
2: Mm.
0: Is this a guy thing? What did you see yesterday? And I'm jealous. I wish you would have called me. I would have. I would have come. I would have come round to watch it with you.
2: I had the best afternoon ever yesterday. On the end of my street, this big block of houses were getting demolished. It was demolition day, so they had all the big machines, the excavator. That's the only one I know the name of. But yeah, rolling in, and I said to the guy, "Oh, when are you doing this?" He goes, "Today." I said, "Oh, when?" He said, 1 o'clock. So I was like, "Can I just stand by the fence?" He goes, "Yeah, no worries." So I went down, stood by the front fence, and watched for 2.5 hours.
0: Amazing.
2: As they dismantled this. Crash. Yeah. Took the crunch. Took the roof
0: smash
2: down.
0: Yeah.
2: And then they hack it like the middle. I don't even know what it's called. And then it starts to tumble down and they start scraping it away and then they move to the next one.
0: Is there a wrecking ball?
2: There wasn't a wrecking ball. Now, movies and cartoons have led me to believe that
0: there
2: Miley
0: Cyrus, to be fair, led us up the garden path here of lies.
2: There was no wrecking ball and sadly there was no, what do you call that? TNT
0: detonator.
2: I was sort of expecting that.
3: Explosives in a residential area, really.
0: I'm telling you now, if the people who run KO Sports want to make extra money, start streaming demolitions around Australia live.
2: Yes.
0: I'd gladly pay up to $9.99 a month for just demolitions and buildings being blown up. I'd happily pay for that.
2: It's so worth it. I couldn't leave. It was like I was hypnotized.
0: How long do you think?
2: Literally 2.5 hours, 1 till 3:30.
0: Yeah.
2: And I could have stayed longer, but you do have things to do eventually.
0: I guess so. And were you alone or were there other men? Because it's like a magnet to men.
2: There were, every single man that walked past was drawn to it and would stay for at least 10 minutes.
0: It's like moths to a flame, isn't it?
2: Yes, literally.
0: Nearby, I reckon, and they smell, is it the dust in the air? Hang on, someone, there's a building being flattened right now. You just know where it is.
2: And we didn't say a word to each other. No one spoke to each other. We just stood there silently.
0: Watching a building being destroyed.
2: Hey, it was awesome.
0: And then there's nothing.
2: Yeah, and then
0: within hours.
2: Raised to the ground.
0: Yeah.
2: And then they start picking the stuff up, putting in the skip. I could have watched that as well. That was fascinating.
0: Patty, are you interested in this?
3: No, I can't believe you've got 2.5 hours in an afternoon, of any afternoon, to just sit,
2: no kids,
3: stand and watch
2: no
3: that.
2: No partner at
0: Chuckle
2: the moment.
0: Chuckle Sisters, hearing it for the second time.
4: 10 minutes is even long enough. That other man was standing there watching that. All they're doing is knocking something down. It's just going to go crash down.
0: No, the big equipment. You know, and being able to use that kind of big, heavy equipment, but using it delicately and with precision, those are skills.
4: I just wouldn't even think that far into it. I'd just be like, oh, that place is getting knocked down.
2: And the best part of watching it is it's up there and then you can see when it's about, it starts wobbling.
0: Wow, that tension point. Yes. Guys, it's happening. You're not looking away.
2: No, you're like, oh, a crash.
0: You know what? You've started a new trend. Demolition maxing. It's a new maxing. Get on board. It would appear this is a guy thing. So far, based on fever, no women on the show are remotely interested in what Rio spent 2 hours yesterday of his day doing. No, Abby has just joined the show. She's out running our socials, doing a great job. She's like, no, I'm out. She probably will fall asleep editing this. This will probably be the video of the year. This will go trending more than Shannon Knowles singing Friday, doing his cover of Horses. This will be the big one.
2: Yeah.
0: Abby, when you put this live, just put in like, in between every other word Rio speaking, just put in buildings being flattened.
2: Oh, that would be sick.
0: Big equipment with those big tires. They don't even have tires, they have tracks.
2: Yes.
0: Do you know what used to be on the news? And I say bring it back. When they were blowing up a multi-story building, yes. This used to be on the Tea Time News, right? And when it would be like the first or second story, like a big old 70s tower block was being blown
3: something
0: up.
3: Something in Vegas or something.
2: Yes.
0: Yeah, or even in Australia. Yeah. They don't do that on the news anymore. Why have we moved on from that?
2: I know. What, bring it back. Are we not demolishing buildings anymore?
0: I'm sure we're flattening very big old buildings to make way for new more expensive apartments and stuff like that. But they must be blowing them up. Why aren't we knowing about this?
2: Yeah, is that, Patty, you need to talk to the news industry and say, bring it back, 6 p.m. news.
0: All right, so a couple of things. Maybe I've got this wrong, but I'm just basing it on our research and feedback so far. This is definitely a guy thing about being captivated by a building being demolished. Are there any women who are listening to this actually getting very, very excited and going, bloody hell, I would have, has you got any videos of that? You got any photos? I'd like to put them on socials.
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0: Christian O'Connell's show. Hot topic right now. One of the hottest topics of the year. Demolitions. Buildings being demolished. Is it a guy thing? Christian, it is not. My name is Lynn. It fascinates me too.
2: Great.
0: Where have you been all my life, Lynn? Massive machinery. Even it's pleasing to say massive machinery. Massive machinery. I might just start saying that more, like tomorrow's show, massive machinery. Even if there isn't any, it's like a dog whistle to certain people to get excited about tomorrow's show. This Friday on the Christian O'Connell Show, massive machinery. Christian, I love hearing about it too. I'm a lady, but why does Rio keep saying raised to the ground? Because I think you're thinking of raised as in R-A-I-S-E-D, to raise something up, but raised, R-A-Z-E-D, E-D is the correct phrase.
2: Thank you.
0: Correct wording, to raise it to the ground. Patsy's a journalist. That's right, isn't it?
3: Yes, that's correct.
0: Yeah.
2: Thank you.
0: Christian, it is not true. I'm a woman and I'm interested in demolition. Imagine you just tuned in right now, like, what the hell are they doing? It is not true. This is from Chrissy T. I'm a woman and I'm interested in demolition. Very interested in the demolition process. We had a house being demolished behind our property a couple of years back, and I was watching it from the windows upstairs between meetings over the two-day process. Well, you had, like, VIP.
2: Yeah.
0: You're in the corporate suites up there.
2: In the box.
0: Christian, file this under things guys love. Finding a big stick or just a nice stick. Actually, you're right. I carried about a 4-foot branch from the beach back.
2: That's
0: took me about
2: right.
0: 10
2: yes.
0: minutes
2: yeah.
0: To give to my wife. And my wife went, I don't want that. What do I want with that? I went, oh, no bother. Then I just carried it back the next day.
2: Patsy loves a big stick.
3: I love
0: you
3: a
0: do.
3: Stick. I've been known to drag a stick home.
0: Christian, other things guys love. Throwing a large rock off a bridge.
2: Yes!
0: Egging each other on by saying, you won't, you won't. That's military so helicopters. True. Making fires big. Putting things apart to fix and then not fixing them.
2: Yep.
0: That is genius. I got your text a couple of minutes ago. I've just put down here things that guy loved, just off the top of my head. Fighter jets, swords. Explosions.
2: Oh, swords. Actually, we were going to buy you a samurai sword for your birthday
0: that. Why
2: once.
0: Didn't you get that?
2: I can't remember why we didn't. But everyone was
0: please.
2: Like, he'll love
0: it'll
2: a samurai
0: come back around
2: sword.
0: Next year. Get me that samurai sword. It's actually called a katana. One of my favourite reality shows, as you know, five
2: that's
0: seasons.
2: True.
0: Forged in the Fire.
2: Yes.
0: A reality show about making ancient weapons. Catapults.
2: Oh, yeah.
0: Dragons.
2: Death, oh. Yeah.
0: Love a dragon story. Maybe we carry this on things guys love. Christian, not just a guy thing. They're building a new apartment complex across the road from my shop. I often get sidetracked watching them when I should be working. Christian, I've got an offer for you and the team. This is from Matthew Lloyd. My wife and I are demolishing our house in the next few weeks. Do you want to come and stream it live on the show?
2: Hell yes!
0: Yes! Yes! Yes! Yes! Demolition Station! Good times are here, guys. Watch the ratings raise up, not raise to the ground, hopefully. Right, they must rise up. Up and to the right. Thank you very much for that. We've got some calls here. Pam, good morning.
13: Good morning.
0: All right, demolitions. Is it a guy thing? Do you find it boring?
13: Absolutely not. I would be dragging my chair down there and I'd stay for 4 hours if I could.
2: Yes.
0: I love this. Welcome to the gang. Welcome to the gang. You're welcome here to the Demolition Club. Pam,
13: absolutely.
0: Thank you very much. Have a great day.
13: No worries, guys.
0: Monica, good morning.
14: Hello.
0: Hey, Monica. Welcome to the show. Are you in the Demolition Club or out?
14: I am. We have a triple block being done at the moment in our street.
0: Oh,
14: and
0: stop
14: I just video it.
0: It.
14: I send it to my grandson and my daughter, and it's the noise. It's just lovely. It really is. It doesn't annoy me one bit.
0: Oh,
14: I just
0: my
14: love
0: God.
14: It.
0: A tripler.
14: A triple block.
0: The trifecta,
14: yeah,
0: so the Holy Cross.
14: All the trucks are going up and down the street, and the mud's everywhere.
0: Mud's everywhere, yeah.
14: I love it.
0: Yeah, this is powerful radio, actually. Very powerful radio. All right, is anyone else blowing anything up? A large building anywhere in Australia the next couple of weeks. What I want to do is find out in the next sort of 2 or 3 months, what's the very biggest thing that has been blown up here in Australia? And then we'll send intern Pete and we will stream this live.
2: Yes, that would be awesome for some people.
0: No, the world.
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0: Rich O'Connell show. Our special guest singing live on this Friday show, Shannon Knoll, doing his bits and his version of this beautiful song as well. Why? Because this Friday is the big live pub show. We'll be live for the whole show Friday. We are flying up to Brisbane, from Brisbane to Toowoomba tomorrow night. We're partying hard, 24-hour party people in Toowoomba, if that's even possible. And then Friday we are doing the show, the big live pub show in Hedenden, the pub that we've been renovating the last couple of weeks, the beautiful Criterion Hotel. It's the grand unveil. Shannon Knoll singing live, doing three songs for us, which is going to be incredible. And also, you can win Australia's biggest ever meat tray. Now, as we're really excited about going to a part of the country, maybe not many Australians know about Hedenden. And so I've asked the Chuckle Sisters, those are the producers on the show, in title anyway.
1: Manamana. Manamana.
0: Got a new theme tune for them.
1: Manamana.
0: Chuckle Sisters, I've asked you. They're just looking confused. Chuckle Sisters, I asked you to come up with some Hedenden facts to educate and ideally entertain all of us. Chuckle Sisters, what you got?
2: Alrighty, Hedenden was the home to the to Australia's largest swimming pool in the 1960s.
3: Wow.
2: Holding about 3.4 million litres of spring water. That is equivalent to three Olympic swimming pools.
3: That's a huge pool.
0: What do they need such a large pool for?
2: You will learn as we go down the list that they are famous for their spring water. So, I don't know, they just must have gone, this is ripper, let's make a big old swimming pool.
0: It used to be called Hedenden Water. Something else now.
2: Oh, that's not enough.
3: The name of the town?
0: Yeah.
3: Wow.
0: Yeah, yeah, used to sell it. Yeah, pretty sure it was called Hedenden Water, but someone's brought them out, I guess, the way it goes.
3: Wow.
0: And it's called something else now.
3: Right.
0: Yeah. All right, good one so far.
2: It was a big tourist attraction, so that's probably why.
0: Oh, yeah,
2: why,
0: come see the large swimming pool.
2: Yeah.
0: They would have come from all over Queensland. Oh, there's a bit of a breakdown in pace here. Hello.
4: Sorry, hello. The town's been...
0: Hello.
3: Hello.
0: Hello. Hello, hi. Tina.
2: Hello,
0: hi, Tina. All right, Tina, what have you got then? A fact about Hedenden.
4: I do. So the town's mineral spring led to the creation of the Hedenden Spa Water Company, which later became the Kirk's Soft Drink.
0: Yeah, but I just said that. They used to sell it. Yeah, now it's known as Kirk's.
5: It's the original home of Kirk's.
0: Yeah.
5: That's huge.
2: Yeah, huge.
0: Yeah.
2: 3.9 billion cases are sold annually of Kirk's soft
0: drink.
2: All
0: these facts appear to have just come off Kirk's website.
2: No, it's an Australian loved brand. We all love it so much. Posito, ginger ale, lemon squash.
3: Ginger ale.
0: Ginger ale. Yep. Any more that aren't to do with, like, their sandstone is the talk of China.
2: I'm getting to that. You always hold the best for last.
0: Oh, wow. Do you?

0: Let me start with the best.
1: All right, Helidon Sandstone is world famous and has been used in major buildings like Brisbane City Hall and the Treasury Building, but not only that.
0: City Hall?
2: Brisbane City Hall.
0: What a flex.
1: China absolutely loves it. They buy a heap of it.
0: For Helidon Sandstone, isn't
1: it? Yes, which is incredible for such a small little town.
3: What's so good about the Helidon Sandstone?
0: Yeah.
1: Helidon, Queensland
0: These are the producers.
1: High quality sandstone, which is highly sought after by the Chinese developers for architectural and real estate projects. So it's just high quality
3: sandstone.
1: It's
3: high quality.
1: Obviously, they've searched the whole world and they said, nah, Helidon is the best.
0: They were like, as they would say, the Aussies, we want some of that delicious Helidon spring water and we'll have some of the sandstone as well. If it's good enough for Brizzy Town Hall and Treasury, we'll have it.
3: All right.
1: Okay.
0: That's the end of it.
1: No.
2: Hello.
1: This is the best till last.
0: All right. I thought the sandstone was the big finisher.
1: No, it gets better. Also, just remembering that currently only about 1,000 people live in Helidon.
0: Why do I need to remember that?
1: Because of these huge achievements.
0: I don't work for the census department.
1: Huge achievements by such a small population.
0: Mate and have offspring?
1: Anyway. Sorry, the Bee Gees once performed at the Helidon Spa in 1997.
0: Wow. There we go. We got there.
3: Wow.
0: That is a killer one. The Bee Gees in Helidon.
1: The Bee Gees. And this Friday, Shannon Knoll.
3: Wow. Long time between drinks for the big acts in Helidon. It was 1960. And now we've got Knollsy 50 years
0: Why
3: later.
0: Why leave it so long? Do you know what this says to me? Okay, yeah, he's going to do his hits. Shannon's going to do his hits. He's going to do his version of Horses. Brilliant. He also needs to just pay it back to the Bee Gees.
2: When I heard about a win.
0: Yes. Now he's got to do Friday Morning Fever.
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0: Christian O'Connell Show. Christian, the Chuckle Sisters scare me. Don't get scared, Santo. How the show out managed to work with them is astonishing. I agree. They are astonishing. I am daily astonished. And I would say, Santo, that's some of their best work this year. You'd agree, Rio. It is some of their finest work this year.
1: It's brilliant.
0: It is a terrible, dreary old match right now. I'm happy that I'm not out. I'm actually doing the radio show, not watching the Ghana. Ghana have come with one game in mind against England today, live in the World Cup. It is 77 minutes into play, second half, and still 0-0. They've just come to basically defend and not let any goals through. It's set a very miserable record, this game. It's the first game in this World Cup, zero shots on target. Wow. From either team. England are one of the favourites in the second half. It's the first game that's in the second half. No one's had a shot on target.
1: I've never seen Ghana with the ball. Every time I've looked up, I've never seen them with it.
0: We're still getting messages, by the way, that from women saying they love demolitions.
1: Great.
0: And watching as well. Please keep that going. All right, during the next 20 minutes then, before we get after 8 o'clock and into this week's What Are the Odds? Your stories of coincidence and chance are stories after 8. We're looking for two ways you can jump on the phones today and give us your story on 13:55:22. Famous last words and dangerous nans. Yesterday, we were talking about falling and just looking for your falling stories. We had so many great calls. All the calls we had actually were brilliant. 50% of them involved listeners when they were young staying with a grandmother who didn't care for health and safety, which is why I want more of these stories about dangerous nans, because that nans seemed to care. It was even less so than granddads.
1: Yes, that's true.
0: They just wanted you outside and didn't care what you were doing or would observe you. Now, as grandparents are heavily involved, and obviously, thank God, to keep young people alive. But back in the day, it wasn't like this. So your stories of dangerous nans and then also famous last words. Rio, you've got a story about famous last words.
1: Yes, the famous last words were, "Oi, watch this." We're at my friend Rachel's house party in year 10, and there was me and my best mate Nathan, who's quite little and I think was a bit of a late bloomer as well. So there was a big weight difference. We're on the trampoline, and you know how if you time it just right, you can do the double bounce when there's two of you.
0: Oh, it's the best thing in the world.
1: Yeah, so one person bounces, and then if you just, I don't know, there's like an innate instinct you have as a teenager where you just
0: get that rhythm right.
1: Yes, exactly.
0: It's almost like Miles Davis in jazz. It's the heartbeat. It's a syncopator thing, you know, like a Gene Krupa drum riff.
1: Exactly. That's exactly
0: the thing. We used to have this, the girls used to have this trampoline, and their favorite thing in the world, where, you know, where you were slightly scared and you were getting, and you were giggling and also terrified, was me getting on doing the double bounce.
1: It is.
0: They were like, no, don't do it. But they wanted me to do it. Do you know that age? It's the best thing as a kid. You're on the cusp of like being really scared and really excited.
1: Yes.
0: It's full aliveness.
1: We were exactly in that spot. And so I said, "Oi, watch this." And then I bounced Nathan. So,
0: and he's tiny, Nathan, as we've established in this story.
1: He's a little fella. He's still pretty little.
0: Yeah.
1: He went into the air. It was like a Looney Tunes cartoon. And you immediately know, this has gone too well. Because he was just, and the time you expect him to start coming down.
0: In your memory, this story, he's up there for like an hour.
1: Yes, isn't
0: he? You know when we all see these stories?
1: Because time slows down. You're like, he should be coming down now. Nice. But he's just getting higher and higher and higher. And then you're like, I can't help him because he's up there and I'm down here.
0: Please tell me he lands back on the trampoline.
1: Well, in a way, he's coming back down. I'm like, this is not going to land on the net. And you could, but there's, again, nothing I can do. So in slow motion.
0: Try and catch him if he's that small. Get a baseball mitt. Catch Tiny, the little Mitch. Baseball mitt. Got him.
1: He comes down and he lands in, you know, like the steel bars in between the net.
0: The no man's land.
1: No man's
0: There's
1: land.
0: Rust there. Oh. Tetanus.
1: And he's dangling. He's dangling by his leg.
0: Oh,
1: and his head's down.
0: Not right up the old ball sack.
1: I think it was on the knee.
0: Oh, he got lucky.
1: He's like a turtle on it. You know, a turtle on a shell.
0: Yeah,
1: and he couldn't get back. He's just dangling. And I remember.
0: Hero in a half shell. He's on a mission.
1: And I just remember not being able to help him because I was laughing so hard. And he's like, my knee.
0: Those are some of the best moments of a childhood, aren't they?
1: Yes. Everyone's just dying of laughter. And the poor guy was on crutches for like a month afterwards.
2: Oh,
1: I mean, he did quite a lot of damage to his knee. But at the time, hilarious.
0: Yes, a great time was had by all, apart from tiny...
1: except for tiny Nathan.
0: Oh, poor old Nathan. All right, famous last words and dangerous nouns. What have you got?
2: The Christian O'Connell Show. Up all night.
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0: Christian O'Connell Show. Would it come for your stories of dangerous nans and also stories about famous last words? Christian, my famous last words of all gas, no brakes. I was in Nice, France, doing a bike tour and we were flying down a huge hill. I had my phone in my right hand. This is a key part of the story. I flew past the group screaming, all gas, no brakes. I started getting the death wobbles and went to pull the brake, but I couldn't get my hand to the brake because my phone was in my hand. I was too scared. See how addicted we are to these phones. Too scared to let go of my phone and trying to put it away to pull the front brake. I defied gravity. I managed to get my phone away, put on the front brake. I went vertically straight up in the air, tumbled forward, traveled about 100 meters on the ground, eating gravel in France. And that French gravel, it is no Helidon sandstone. I then spent the rest of my trip visiting various European pharmacies and hospitals because my arms were... We don't need to get into that phrase. Oh, my word.
1: Emma, is the worst.
0: Yeah. What a phrase. All gas, no brakes. That's a chuckle sister sometimes. Sheena, good morning.
2: Good morning, Christian. How are you?
0: I'm good, Sheena. Welcome to the show. What's your story for us, mate?
2: I was living in North Queensland. Went to a zoo up in North Queensland with a couple of friends, and one of my friends at the time said, oh, watch out for the geese. They can bite you. And sure enough, just as he said that, at the time he got bit on the butt by the geese. And 5 minutes later, we were there where there were kangaroos around, people were feeding kangaroos. And he said, well, you've got to watch out for the kangaroos. And just as he said that, he got punched in the private area by the kangaroo.
0: Oh, bloody hell.
2: It was a great day for animals.
3: That is funny.
0: That is. I'm so
3: sorry, but that's funny.
0: That is so Australian. Being punched by a kangaroo is not a... Most of us would love to have that, but in the private area, you're right there, Sheena. In the most private of areas.
3: How do they know?
0: And also, they're about 6 or 8 foot. They've got to really wind up that uppercut.
3: I think Mike Tyson.
0: They know what they're doing. They know.
2: It actually dropped him to the ground.
0: Yeah, it always does. Just a tap there would fell any man. Sheena, we're sending you a prize. That's a great story. Thanks for sharing it, mate.
2: Thank you.
0: All right.
2: Have a good day.
0: Thank you, and you.
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0: 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Well, I always wondered at what point in my 20-year Breakfast Radio career I'm going to actually read the grimmest story I've ever heard from somebody. Today's the day. I wouldn't even share it with anyone off it. It's just a sad story. It's just a sad story of someone's genuine last words.
3: Oh.
0: Yeah.
3: Oh.
0: Yeah.
3: Okay. Well, that is not the direction we were hoping for.
0: No. It's not bright the side of the dial, guys. Good morning. It's the Christian O'Connell Show on Gold. What are the odds?

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0: Christian O'Connell Show. Our time waster coming up in 5 minutes' time. Right now, your stories. What are the odds? Believe it or not. Here we go. Here we got Dench. Good morning, Dench. Welcome to the show.
1: Good morning. Yes. Hope you guys are having a good morning. Yeah, last year, my daughter and I were in Athens on a holiday. And I have a Greek friend here in Australia who I work with. His name's Archie. And he was sending me, photos and memes of places to go and food to eat.
0: Cool.
1: And he also had some other friends from up where he lives in Rosebud here in Athens as well, from Melbourne. I didn't know these people. And he advised them to go to a place called Little Cook. And they apparently took a video and sent this video to him, which then he forwarded to me saying, oh, you should go to this place called Little Cook. And I looked at this video and my daughter and I pretty much featured on it.
2: Oh, you were in the video? No.
0: You were in, what, in the background?
1: Yeah, we were just walking down Little Cook and his friend was recording his video and we were on it.
0: Fantastic. That's a great story, Dinch. Believe it or not. Thank you very much for sharing, mate. Have a good day.
1: My pleasure.
0: Let's get a Meg now. Good morning, Meg. Welcome to the show.
3: Hi, how are you?
0: We're good, Meg. And what is your story for What Are the Odds?
3: Okay, so my daughter Chloe put me onto the Bank of Christian. Uploaded my bill. Still waiting on that phone call, by the way.
0: Hey, got a couple more days. Couple more days, Meg. Got a couple more days to go.
3: I started listening to Gold. And I'm on my way to work maybe two Wednesdays ago, and I heard What Are the Odds? Well, I didn't have the phone number, but I did have a pretty good What Are the Odds. So I thought, I'll at a later date get your number, which, by the way, I did this morning. Anyway, as I'm driving, I'm thinking, this guy sounds all right. I'm a bit partial to a Pommy accent, me. I'm thinking, I wonder what Christian O'Connell looks like. And you wouldn't believe it, there's a billboard on the side of the road on the M4.
0: You're kidding.
3: With your face
0: no
3: on
0: way.
3: It.
0: No way. What are the billboard odds?
3: To God, what are the bloody odds?
0: The marketing team will love this. They managed to get one new listener from those billboards.
3: Got a new listener.
0: It costs hundreds of thousands to get you, Meg.
3: There you go.
0: Well, Meg, thanks for giving the show a go, and hopefully I call you before the end of the week.
3: Well, you never know.
0: You never know.
3: No worries. Thank you, guys.
0: Thanks for giving us a go, Meg. Bye.
3: That's okay. Bye.
0: Let's call Meg tomorrow. Because sometimes you do know. Hey, what are the odds? We're going from Meg to Megan.
4: Oh.
0: Megan?
5: Hello. How you going, Christian?
0: I'm good. Okay, what's your story for us? Welcome to the show.
5: So my What Are the Odds, thank you. Many years ago, in the 1990s, my ex-husband's father went on a trip with a group of Vietnam War veterans back over to Vietnam. And they did lots of sightseeing, obviously, and reminiscing and that sort of thing. So the extraordinary thing that happened on this trip was that while these guys were in one of the areas where the Australians had been based, I want to say Nui Dat, I think, they were milling around in an open area. And these little local kids came up to them wanting to sell things that they had. Anyway, one little boy had a set of dog tags, you know, like the identification tags that soldiers wear in war. Anyway, the men were looking at these tags and they flipped them over and the name on them was the name of one of the men in the travel party. And they were his tags that he'd lost while serving over there.
0: What a story.

0: It was astounding.
1: It wasn't,
0: and the thing was,
1: them.
0: The little boy had only found them the week before.
1: Wow.
2: Oh, my God.
3: I've got goosebumps.
1: Yeah, me too. I've got goosebumps too. What an incredible story, Megan.
0: Yeah, it really was. And back in the day in the 90s, there used to be this show on Australian television called The Extraordinary. And it was on that show as well at the time.
1: Oh, wow. We're going to try and dig that out. I need to know more about the TV show called The Extraordinary.
0: Yeah, it's... the guy used to come on and go, The Extraordinary.
1: It's such an Australian idea for a TV show. And so what was it? Was it real people on the show with real life extraordinary stories?
0: Yes, yes, it was.
1: That
0: so
1: is
0: there
1: what,
0: you go.
1: I reckon that's what we've got here every week with What Are the Odds?
0: Yeah,
1: it's
0: for
1: come
0: sure.
1: from that. I'm going to have to dig that out. Megan, thank you so much for calling. We're going to send you a prize. Have a lovely day.
0: Oh, lovely. Thank
1: Beautiful
0: you.
1: Story. Thanks for sharing.
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0: Christian O'Connell show. I am an eternal optimist. To the point sometimes, according to my wife, of being delusionally so. But it's a better way to be in life. However, I'm struggling right now to be optimistic about the news I've just had, Rio. Being trapped in a taxi for an hour and a half tomorrow with you and producer Caitlin. It's not you.
1: I did
0: that ride a couple of weeks ago. But producer Caitlin is a fantastic human being, works very hard for the show, very, very talented producer, okay, despite the evidence you might hear. It's just a lot of...
1: It's just a volume.
0: A lot of thoughts coming through.
1: She's got a brilliant
0: constant
1: mind.
0: Constant narration.
1: Yeah, she has
0: a beautiful mind, but it's constant narration of everything that's happening, being processed.
1: It's just a volume thing sometimes.
0: Oh, no. In my mind, is she wedged between us?
1: She's in the middle seat.
0: Oh, my word. I'm starting to feel a little bit ill. Patsy, can you breathe all over me? Whatever that thing you had last week, can I please get it?
2: The what?
0: I might hitchhike, actually, from Brisbane Airport to Toowoomba. Can anyone pick me up at Brisbane Airport tomorrow? I land at 2:30.
1: You're still a hero in Toowoomba.
2: You will.
0: And now we're doing positive movies.
1: Yes, let's go.
0: All right, come on. It's World Positivity Day. Oh, for grabs a fuel voucher. What do we think are in the top five most optimistic countries?
1: Got to be sunny countries. I reckon Portugal.
0: Not in the top five.
2: Japan.
0: Not in the top five.
1: Oh. Spain.
0: Top two.
2: Ooh.
0: In second place.
2: Ooh.
0: Brazil is five.
1: I love to party.
0: Thailand. The land of smiles. They're eternally optimistic people. Very grateful. Three, Mexico.
1: Yes, festive people.
0: Two, Española. Mm. Number one, Indonesia.
2: Yes.
1: Wow, yeah,
2: Balinese are beautiful people.
1: That's true.
0: I've never been.
1: I've never been.
2: No,
1: oh, it's,
2: no.
1: I thought it was part of the Australian citizenship test to go to Bali. You must go.
2: Get your big
0: All righty, we're there. Looking for your optimistic movies. What about Glad Max?
1: Yes, silver.
0: Just very happy driving around.
3: Come to me.
1: What?
3: For a pocket money, please.
0: You know who that is?
1: I don't.
0: Head of the American mafiosa, the good father,
1: giving
0: a daughter a pay rise.
1: Can we get that impression again?
0: No, we can't. It's actually hurt my throat. And you know, I've got to be ready, match ready for tomorrow and Friday.
1: Gold.
0: New country for old men. Oh, welcome to Australia. You've emigrated.
1: Silver plus.
0: Caster, yay! I'm alone on this island and waiting for that miserable wife.
1: Oh, Christian. Oh. Gold for bravery.
0: The cheater. Now, not very optimistic, is the movie Taken with Liam Neeson.
1: No.
0: A relentlessly violent movie. Mm. But Liam's a reformed character. That's right. Bin's taken in. He took my bins.
1: You know what? That's gold plus.
0: The image of him taken as a reformed hitman, bringing the neighbourhood's bins in.
1: I have a very specific set of skills.
0: I know what bin day is. And The Silence of the Lambs. Terrifying movie.
1: Oh, yeah.
0: The Science? Are you kidding me? How are they born? They only come into season once a year. Oh, cute. The Science of the Lambs.
1: Have you been Googling lamb science?
0: I did. Yes. I'm such a picky. I actually just typed in, how lambs made? How lamb made? Google must have gone, who the hell is this? Is this a kid who's had to repeat a couple of years? Oh, no, he's just a breakfast show announcer. How lamb made? Rhea, what have you got optimistic? It's the thought of that taxi. It's really just bringing me down, guys.
1: Jeez, these rappers are optimistic these days.
0: Yeah?
1: They're buoyant in the hood.
0: Oh, no. Bronze, that's optimistic.
1: I know what you achieved last summer.
0: Well done. That's good. Gold.
1: Tony Robbins hood.
0: No, that's very good. Yes, that's good. Gold.
1: Finally. You can do it! You can do it!
0: Why is he Italian voice? He wasn't an Italian nonna. He was an alien. You can do it!
1: In the Happy Gilmore movies. Is that guy
0: sorry?
1: You can do it! Rob Schneider!
0: Yes,
1: Mexican
0: Rob
1: Schneider.
0: No one is ready for a Rob Schneider impression. You need to tell us.
1: Sorry, I can't
0: just break into a Rob Schneider.
1: I thought he's one of those cultural touch points that everyone's just got ready to go.
0: No, no one's ever ready
1: you
0: for a Rob Schneider.
1: It.
0: No, okay, yeah.
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0: Session O'Connell Show. Today's time waster, we're looking for your optimistic movies. 0475 031 043. Let's mark it. Optimisticheimer.
1: Oh, Silver Plus.
0: Dude, there's my car.
1: That's gold.
0: Well done, Nadine. Simple and effective. Yeah. Dude, there's my car.
1: Oh, there it is.
0: The good, the bad, the snuggly.
1: Silver.
0: Encouraging Bull.
1: Silver.
0: Get jaunty.
1: Gold. Get jaunty is really fun.
0: Yeah, instead of get shorty, get jaunty. Very happy Gilmore.
1: Bronze.
0: No, come on. He's very happy. Someone's very happy today.
1: You can do it.
0: The heart locker.
1: Mmm, gold.
0: Beautiful, Kelly. Place Mama on the train. There you go, old dear. Sit down gently.
1: Silver.
0: The Curious Case of Tony Robbins.
1: Silver.
0: We just found out Thailand's in the top five most optimistic countries. I am Siam.
1: Oh, that's gold.
0: That is hot off the presses.
1: Wow.
0: Boppenheimer.
1: That's gold.
0: In my mind, they're playing that game, Bop It. Still love playing that with the kids. Maybe not. The Wizard of Awesome.
1: Silver Plus.
0: That's very good, Scott. The 40-year-old virgin frequent flyer. That
1: gold.
0: Is genius. Andrew Cox, that is very good. The 40-year-old virgin frequent flyer. Joy Story.
1: Gold.
0: Well done, Robin. This is great. Daydreaming on Elm Street.
1: Silver.
0: On Golden Retriever Pond.
1: Gold.
0: Very clever. Around the World in 80. Yay.
1: Bronze.
0: Freddy Got Scotch Fingers.
1: Oh,
0: lovely with
1: Scotch
0: a cup of tea.
1: Finger, yes. Ooh. Let me dip it in some milk.
0: Yes, please, Nana.
1: Gold.
0: E.T. Extra tremendous. Gold. Last time any of us used the phrase, the word tremendous.
2: Yeah.
0: All right, who is winning today, the fuel voucher?
1: A lot of good ones, but the 40-year-old virgin frequent flyer.
0: Yep, you are today's winner. Thank you very much. We are back tomorrow. Our last show here, then we head up to Toowoomba. Mm-hmm. And then on Friday's show, Shannon Knowles singing live, doing three songs. You can win Australia's biggest meat tray, but most of all, tune in to hear the big grand unveil. 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
0: And good afternoon to you, Amanda.
9: Hello, how are you?
0: I've got some good news.
9: Tell me.
0: I've been cleaning out my desk. I haven't been sacked or anything. I just thought I'd go through the desk.
9: Oh, so what's the good news then?
0: It's good news. I found some chocolate while cleaning out my desk.
9: Let's share it.
0: And sometimes you always say, I could have something sweet.
9: At this time of day, I feel like a little chocky chock. What have you got?
0: Do you want even better news?
9: Yes.
0: It's cocoa black chocolate.
9: Yum, let's crack them open.
0: The Praline Collection, the best cocoa black chocolate you'll ever eat. Now I have some not so good news. It's been a while since I've cleaned out my desk.
9: Oh.
0: It's past its expiration date.
9: A couple of weeks.
0: How do you feel about best before 15th of the 11th, 2024?
9: Oh.
0: 2024. Where are we now?
9: That's 18 months ago.
0: 18 months?
9: Open them up.
0: Should we?
9: There might be people listening to this who are saying, go for it, and others who are saying, I'm going to heave.
0: Well,
9: let's have a look if they're covered in that white.
0: Gee, there's some packaging in the white stuff.
9: Yeah.
0: What is that white stuff?
9: That's how they should make a movie. Not about astronauts called The Right Stuff, but about the white stuff that goes on chocolates.
0: Okay. Oh.
9: Let me see.
0: Oh, there's a bit of white stuff.
9: Let me see.
0: Yeah, there's...
9: Ryan, is there white stuff? I'm on the wrong side
0: that
9: of the desk.
0: Look at that. That's well presented.
9: Oh, my God.
0: What?
9: That's mold.
0: No, that's not mold.
9: Isn't it? Okay. I think that top left one is mold.
0: Yeah.
9: Have a look at the corresponding picture in the box and see if it says mold.
0: Where's the corresponding picture?
9: I'm joking, as if it's going to say mold.
0: Well, you know they put the...
9: Oh, it's a lovely peanut. Oh, no, that's mold.
0: Gee, the cocoa black people, they go crazy on the... On
9: You've
0: the...
9: wasted them. Why didn't we eat them a year ago?
0: I don't know. I think... I don't know. Yeah, is that mold? Oh, yeah. I don't...
9: Well, they are 18 months old.
0: I know we eat TikTok Tucker, but I do not... Eat off food.
9: Actually, TikTok Tucker today. Last week we made the weenie teeny. This was a martini with hot dogs.
0: Why don't we box this up and give it to Eddie and Carl? Welcome to the team.
9: Welcome to the facilities.
0: Ryan,
9: I'll be in
0: can
9: them.
0: You put that in their pigeonhole.
9: So anyway, last week we made the weenie teeny, which was hot dogs in vodka. Awful. This week is one that actually, if it works, and I think it might, is a brilliant kitchen hack. I'm not making this up. I think it'll be a great kitchen hack.
0: Daryl Braithwaite announced he was retiring yesterday. It's only fitting that Daryl Braithwaite joins us on the show today.
9: Yeah.
0: And we can't do anything until we do the Fast Five. It's Jonesy and Amanda driving you home for Jam Nation.
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0: the big freckle Easter
1: egg
0: that I got
1: you. Every Easter egg you buy me, and it's been a very nice tradition, you buy me a freckle Easter egg.
0: Mm-hmm.
1: The use-by date was last October.
0: What's going on? Why aren't we eating the chocks? Because sometimes on a Saturday I think, oh, I could go with some chocks.
1: Remember that time you put us both on team diet?
0: Well,
1: that's why I'm trying to start
0: we're eating
1: the
0: those
1: chocks.
0: Big baked potatoes. And we'd both
1: we would
0: on.
1: At lunchtime, we would go across to the shop and eat a baked potato yep. covered in bolognese and sour cream.
0: Whatever you wanted. And both of us put on a little bit of condition.
1: Oh.
0: You look at there was a ad campaign for us back in 2006 and we're a little bit portly. A little bit. There's a picture. Remember the one where you were on top of the big building?
1: I didn't look portly.
0: No, we just, you know. Anyway, we're good now and we've got the Fast Five. Matthew.
1: Let's move along. Hello,
0: Matthew.
1: He's in
0: Dandenong South.
2: Oh, hello.
0: Hey, Matthew.
1: It's very hard to decide to tell someone else they should go on a diet.
0: I didn't say, I just said, look, we should go on team diet because we're putting on a bit of condition.
1: You said we, but you meant me.
0: No, me as well.
1: Matthew, it's a sensitive topic, isn't it?
2: Oh, yeah, I guess it is. But, hey, by the way, the chocolate's best before, not used by. So
0: no,
2: I don't know.
0: I know. Sorry, Matthew, I heard what you said, but it says used by.
1: And like, I must say, we had
0: a look hard
1: at,
0: out.
1: And we had a look at them, and they've got sort of a greyish
0: and
1: fur on them.
0: Cocoa Black, I don't know if you've ever eaten their chocolate before.
1: But they shouldn't normally be furry.
0: It's extraordinary chocolate, and I feel terrible that we've wasted this, but...
1: Yeah, it shouldn't be furry. But here's question number one for you, Matthew. What mountain was believed to be the home of the Greek gods?
2: Greek gods. Mount Olympus?
1: Mount Olympus.
0: Let's play Sing It Back to Me, Matt.
3: Sing it for me, sing it back.
4: Just sing it to me.
3: Sing it back to me.
1: Well, I think it's presumptuous that you call him Matt. Matthew, can you please sing the next line of this song?
3: I only want to have a good time.
1: Go.
2: Is that prerogative to have a little fun?
1: Wow, Matthew. Nicely done.
0: Very good. What was the name of the best-known border crossing between East and West Berlin during the Cold War?
2: Checkpoint Charlie.
1: That's it.
0: Have you ever been to East Berlin?
2: Yes, I have.
0: Did you go on the good times or the bad?
2: Oh no, we went after the wall came down, so we did visit Checkpoint Charlie.
0: Yeah. And I've been there in the good times. Amanda here went in the bad times.
1: Well, I went with Beyond 2000 to East Germany. It was hugely depressing. And the most colour we saw was when we did a story in the sewage works.
0: But
1: it was a hell of a trip.
0: Didn't you fly out of West Berlin into East Berlin? Did we? Which would have been extraordinary.
1: Yeah, I think we were there a couple of years before the wall came down, and I really felt for the people in East Berlin because they had satellite TV so they could see how the rest of the world
0: was
1: living, and yet it was so grim. It was just so grim.
0: Also how the wall came up. It wasn't just a big wall overnight. There was a divider.
1: But there were some families who were caught
0: there was a divider, but there was a little bit laissez-faire. Yeah, you can go in there.
1: And
0: then it became more and more hard line.
1: Yeah, quite extraordinary.
0: It's a lesson.
1: Remember the night that it came down and there was David Hasselhoff on the wall?
0: What about the poor kid that got shot a week before the whole thing came down? Anyway, history.
1: Question number four for you. A Guinness World Record for the most burning parachute jumps by an individual, Matthew, was awarded in 2025 to which action star? The most burning parachute jumps by an individual.
2: Action star. I'll go Tom Cruise.
0: Yeah.
1: It was Tom Cruise.
0: Tom Cruise. How many did he do?
1: The jumps were completed during the filming of Mission Impossible, The Final Reckoning. So using parachutes pre-soaked with fuel, which would set ablaze after he jumped from a helicopter. A helicopter?
0: Yeah.
1: Around 7,500 feet. After burning to complete disintegration, Cruise would cut away the burnt parachute to deploy a second before safely landing. Why did he have to do six? He did 16 of them.
0: Well, it wasn't one of his former wives putting a petrol on the chute.
1: Let's keep going. This one
0: 16.
1: Seems to be on fire
0: back
1: as well.
0: To the director is okay, Tom.
1: Mate.
0: Come
1: the
0: on.
1: The pilot
0: mate.
1: Wants to go home.
0: It's getting dark. We're tired. Hey, Matthew, you're up to question number five.
1: Ooh, dramatic music.
0: Matthew, you can leave this place if you want, or you can have a crack at question five. It's up to you.
2: Well, I'll hang around, I reckon.
1: Okay. Good on you, Matthew.
0: No worries, mate. You could take on Matthew if you would like. You don't know, he might cock it up at the end. I know you're still there, Matt. It's Jonesy and Amanda driving you home for Jam Nation.
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7: Gonna make you go yuck.
0: TikTok Tucker, we make food from TikTok and eat it.
8: We're starting early with it today because this is going to have to go into an oven and then cool down so we can eat it.
0: Is this air fryer too?
8: Yeah, this is sort of an air fryer oven arrangement.
0: Mm. Yeah, because you killed the first one.
8: All right. What we're going to do today,
0: lady. Remember when you beat it to death?
8: Yes, I do. Thank you. This one has been unmolested. What we're going to make are cupcakes, or you can make this as one big cake. But I think if this works, this is the hack of the century because the only ingredients are a packet mix,
0: yep,
8: a cake packet mix. And for example, this cake packet mix is a vanilla one. And you normally have to add eggs, milk and butter. Sometimes you have to add oil. What if you don't have those things?
0: Sure.
8: This one, this hack is you just take a packet mix and you add half a can of any kind of soda, Coca-Cola, lemonade, ginger ale, whatever you like, and they are the only ingredients you need.
0: Can I just, I'm just flagging something here. You've got Diet Cola.
8: Yeah.
0: Doesn't Diet Cola not have any sugar?
8: I don't.
0: Well, so will that affect, you know, I'm just saying.
8: We'll find out. We will find out. So anyway, talk to the person who went to the shop, Brendan. Mm-hmm. I'm going to put this vanilla packet mix. I didn't cut it very well.
0: No, you didn't.
8: Why is my face itchy when I talk to you? So we've got the we've got the cake
0: it's called
8: mix.
0: Natural attraction.
8: We've got the cake mix. I'm going to now add
0: Diet Cola.
8: Yeah, it says how much you've covered up my detailed recipe. A cup, which is about half a can of Coke.
0: Yep.
8: About that, you think?
0: Yeah.
8: About a bit more?
0: Yeah, that'll do.
8: About that?
0: Yeah.
8: Then all we do is mix it, and that's it.
0: And that's
8: so
0: it.
8: So if you've got a cake mix and a can of any kind of soda, that's it.
0: Yeah.
8: Let me know if you think that's going to be a bit dry. I think we might need to add some more.
0: Yeah, well, I'll add some more.
8: Add some more. That's too dry.
0: It's like making cement.
8: Oh, yes. Oh, maybe a bit more.
0: Okay.
8: But, you know, too, yeah. Right. Actually, that's perfect.
0: Probably be a bit more vigorous. Do you
8: okay,
0: want me to
8: yeah, you be vigorous.
0: Okay.
8: With the mixing. What yep. we're going to do though, while you're, can you hold it yourself?
0: Yep.
8: While you're doing that, I'm going to put our cupcake.
0: Oh, patty cakes.
8: Patty cakes, bakers, something.
0: No pet names at work.
8: I'm going to put these out.
0: Yep.
8: Oh. Okay. That's probably mixed enough. Now we're going to spoon them into these cupcakes.
0: They call me Sir Mix-a-Lot.
8: And then this is going to go into the oven.
0: Right.
8: And we'll have some nice patty cakes.
0: So why don't people just do this all the time? Why
8: well,
0: are you putting all the other junk
8: this
0: in?
8: This is why I'll be interested to see. No eggs, no oil, no butter, no milk, just,
0: yep.
8: you know, a can of Coke or a can of lemonade.
0: Yeah. Okay.
8: Or Sunburst, any of those things.
0: Sunburst.
8: Use a spoon and we spoon them in. Don't just pour it in.
0: Yep.
8: Probably about halfway up.
0: What's Sunburst?
8: Isn't that an orange one?
0: No, it's Sun-Kissed.
8: That one.
0: Right.
8: Well,
0: we could talk about flavor.
8: What's
0: sodas
8: happening?
0: All
8: I keep
0: morning.
8: Forgetting that
0: afternoon.
8: This is on radio.
0: Yeah, of course.
8: So
0: well,
8: what I am doing is I'm putting
0: people
8: this.
0: People don't want to hear
8: let
0: this.
8: Let me just say what I'm doing. I'm putting this into little patty cake
0: yep.
8: containers, not
0: okay.
8: very nicely. And then once that's done, I'm putting them in the oven and they will cook and we will eat them.
0: Okay, let's do that. And then we'll come back.
8: Yeah, and we'll see if you really do need all that other stuff or if this works.
0: It's Jonesy Demanda driving you home for Jam Nation.
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0: time now, it's been increasingly physically challenging for me to sing comfortably. And as a result, it's taken the joy out of performing, which has always been so important to me. I've loved the 58 years of being part of the music industry. But what a guy.
1: What a guy.
0: We thought, you know, what a guy. Why don't we get
1: today
0: that very guy here?
1: Today is Darryl Braithwaite Day.
0: And here he is now.
1: The great man.
0: Darryl Braithwaite, hello.
2: Hello, how are you?
1: Well.
0: Now, Darryl, I know a lot of people would think, well, you've achieved so much, time to sit back and relax. But I can imagine this has been such a big part of your life. This must have been a very tough decision.
2: It was, Amanda. It was. It's been with me on and off maybe for 6 months. And I finally, when we were up in the Arctic on the beautiful cruise that we went on about 2 weeks ago, I thought after the third gig and last gig, we've done an encore after the horses, which we've never done, I can't remember ever.
1: Mm-hmm.
2: And the song we played was How's That, which was quite ironic. And then we finished and I went back to the cabin and I thought, yeah, that's it. I reckon I'll call it quits.
1: Mm.
2: But I guess the main thing is that I decided, you know, to step away from live singing. I guess I wasn't enjoying it as much. The joy had gone out of it.
0: Yeah.
1: And it's hard.
2: You know.
0: It's friggin' hard, I imagine. Don't get to choose when. Your voice just has to be there.
2: But it never used to be hard, you know, like right. From going from when we start or when I started 68, 69, you used to be able to sing just, and now, because I'm a lot older, I think that has a bearing on it. And I just thought, no, I can't go through this every song trying to think whether I should sing in full voice for this section coming up or in falsetto to try and save it.
0: Yeah. Your music will still be with us forever. Mm. And I think I've mentioned this to you before. My friend, when I was a teenager, had a scrapbook with pictures of Sherbet, pictures of all of you guys, alongside the dogs that you most resembled.
1: Mm.
0: And I think you might have been the Labrador.
2: Lovely Labrador.
0: Yeah.
2: You know?
1: When Amanda says a friend, was that friend you,
0: no,
1: Amanda?
0: It could easily have been, but no, this was an actual friend. But that's what I mean is you have been part of our lives for as long as we've loved music, and that's not going to change. I know people won't be able to see you live, but you're still going to be the seam of music you've always been.
2: Yeah.
1: Yeah.
2: And I only, over the last 24 hours, have only realised on reading some of the comments, I thought, my God, it's. I mean, it really does leave an impression with people, and I was flabbergasted to read some of the comments, you know, and I just thought, my God, it's so beautiful, and you forget that.
0: Yeah. Did it also leave an impression with your agent, who didn't know you'd come to this decision?
2: Well, the agent, and as agents are, when I told him that. Because I had a tour coming up in November, December, and I said, no, we're going to have to cancel all those gigs. He said at the end of that, well, are there any that we can save?
0: Let me discuss the nature of not doing it anymore.
1: Sure, your head could be in a jar and your agent would still be saying.
0: Can you put some electrodes into it?
1: Come on, mate. One more.
2: But, I mean, he probably was thinking, I'll try it on anyway.
1: And that's what agents do. That's what's going to happen. We were just talking to Foxy here, who's one of our audio guns, and we just had a debate about the song you did, Old Sid. And I know that Old Sid is about the author's...
2: Warren Morgan,
1: and it's about his father.
2: Yep.
1: He said it's about a dog.
0: I thought it was about a dog, I must say, and Foxy thought it was about a dog.
1: And I said, no, it's about Warren Morgan's father.
2: That's correct.
1: There you go.
2: Correct, yeah. What about a dog?
0: Not even a Labrador, Darryl?
2: Well, maybe a Labrador.
1: You know what? When
2: maybe a French poodle.
1: When you're retired, can we just talk to you? Can we just, because you might be retired from singing, but I don't think you're retired from us. So would it be okay I love having you in our life and you've been in a manner of my life for a long time. So can we just continue that? Just get you might be camping around the place.
0: Can we talk to you about camping?
1: You know, whatever. Can we get the Darryl report?
2: Yeah, no, most definitely. And
1: okay.
0: I'm not good at camping, though, Darryl, just so you know.
2: All right, okay. That sounds like James Rain. He doesn't like camping.
1: Have you been camping with James Rain?
2: oh, no, I mentioned it to him one time down in Tasmania. I said, what? I said, camp and up.
1: James wants a back beach for the summer and a chalet for the snow.
0: Nice work.
1: Well, mate, you have given us so much in our lives. And seriously, thank you. Thank you for just being you.
0: Yeah.
1: And enjoy your retirement.
0: And lots of love.
2: Okay. And thank you to your audience too for putting up with us and enjoying I've done.
1: That was it.
2: Sherbet and Solo.
1: Mate, I'm already always ready to do an introduction for you, mate. Wherever you go, I'm happy to do an introduction.
0: Even if it's at the toilet block when you're camping. Oh. Here's Daryl.
1: Ladies and gentlemen, put your thongs on.
2: I remember that too, that introduction. Oh, God, yes, that's right.
1: My introductions are very good, I'll have you know.
2: I know. I'm not denying.
1: Not denying it.
2: Anyway, I think we've got a bad line now.
1: Daryl's doing an Ace Frehley on us. Daryl.
0: Lots of love, Daryl.
1: Thank you so much, mate. You look after yourself and don't be a stranger, okay?
0: Take care.
1: It's Jonesy and Amanda driving you home for Jam Nation.
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0: Jonesy and Amanda driving you home.
1: Oh, many of us were so saddened. Everyone was saddened to see Darryl Braithwaite put this on his socials yesterday. I'd like to share this news with you all. After much thought and consideration, I've made the difficult and sad decision to step back from performing live gigs. For some

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0: Hello there, it's Jonesy and Amanda driving you home. The tribal drum is beating worst things to do when you're hungover.
1: Here's the deal. I've got a hangover.
2: Doesn't that mean you're drunk?
1: It means I was drunk yesterday.
0: Mine is a fishing tournament.
3: Yeah.
0: Worst thing to do. Yours is?
3: Mine is an early morning filming day or an early morning start to a filming day where you're filming raw fish.
4: Mm.
3: Ryan, how about you?
4: What about this? Checking out of a hotel.
0: Worse.
3: Because that involves organisational skills.
4: Yeah.
3: It involves transport of some kind.
4: Time pressure. I knew someone who, after a night of drinking, they went home, went to bed, woke up in the middle of the night, turned over to throw up on the floor, but it went into their open suitcase.
3: Oh, Ryan.
0: That was you.
4: It wasn't me.
3: Ryan,
0: Jen,
3: I can't handle it.
0: Has joined us 13:55:22. Hello, Jen.
3: Hello, Jen.
5: Hello.
3: What's the hardest thing you've had to do with a hangover?
5: Oh, I had to do a stock take for one of the big four audit firms with a complete hangover. It was a hummus factory and they sold other deli products. And it was in like a giant refrigerator warehouse sort of thing. And we had to count how many tubs of hummus and what other stinky, smelly products were there.
3: Oh, random.
5: I was so hung. It was really random. I was so hungover. I was totally ill-dressed for it. So really uncomfortable shoes. I can still remember thinking, oh, these are black boots, but they had a heel on them, which is really stupid if you're going to be counting almost all day. Freezing cold. I did not have warm clothes, but it was winter in Boston, but also in a refrigerator. So let's just say when I sent us home with red pepper hummus, I tried and said, thank you for your service. You did such a good job. I was like, oh my God, the smell of this. I still can't eat red pepper hummus to this day.
3: Oh, I don't think I will either. That sounds like the worst day in the universe.
0: What would you rather be, hungover when it's really cold or hungover when it's really hot?
3: Either of those options are terrible.
0: Thank you, Jim. Angela has joined us.
3: Hi, Angela. What about you?
6: Oh, hi, Jonesy and Amanda. Love your show.
3: Thank you.
6: I'm driving home at the moment and immediately thought of the worst working day of my life. I was a very young nursing assistant, worked with some great gals. They were really hard workers, but they were also really hard partiers. One night they insisted I come out for a drink with them, and we did that, and it went on kind of all night. But I had a 7 a.m. start the next day, and I was violently ill, and I was greeted with full bedpans, In between every full bedpan I had to empty, and everyone who had vomited in the night, I went to the bathroom three or four times and vomited myself. But I did the whole shift, 7 till 3, but I still remember that. It's like 35 years ago. So that was really fun.
3: That was fun. That sounds tough.
0: No, that's just...
3: Thank you, Angela.
0: Nev has joined us.
3: Over to you, Nev. What was the worst thing you've had to do with a hangover?
7: Oh, guys, you've reminded me of one of the worst days of my life. I was working at a regional bank branch and I had to visit about 6 schools and stand up in front of the classes and talk to them about school banking. One of the classes was run by my year 2 teacher. So I had to get up in front of my old year 2 teacher and talk to her class.
0: Degree of difficulty.
3: That just sounds horrendous.
7: Thank God I didn't have to wear the big character costume.
3: What was that?
7: The Dolomite costume.
0: Oh, the Dolomite costume.
3: Imagine having to wear
0: Dolomite.
3: Oh, dear me.
0: Because the Commonwealth Bank, they had the elephant, get with the strength, and then they had the
3: big dragon.
0: Now that's St. George.
3: Yeah.
0: And then they had the bank itself. Remember, they just had a bank.
3: Yeah. But doing any of that with anything near a school with a hangover, absolutely dreadful.
0: Anything with kids. It's Jonesy and Amanda driving you home for Jam Nation.
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1: You know, when I was out just walking around the town this morning, I saw some sky riding. I haven't seen sky riding for ages.
2: Is the sky above your place the same as the sky above my place?
1: We share the same sky, friend. And it said, Jesus is coming. I haven't seen Christian sign writing or sky writing for some time. There was a bit of a run of it back in pre-pandemic. Actually, is that a bad sign then? Because it was pre-pandemic. Then we got the pandemic.
2: I remember seeing, just looking in the sky, it said Jesus. Mm-hmm. I thought it was going to say Jesus saves. And I thought, which team is he on?
1: Yeah,
2: because everything's World Cup at the moment.
1: Ah, right. Okay, yeah. Jesus saves.
2: Which side?
1: I just thought instantly everyone looked busy. Jesus is coming.
2: Yeah.
1: And we've got some explaining to do.
2: I always just think of the motion sickness, the skill it takes to be a...
1: To be a sky rider.
2: That's something you wouldn't want to do with a hangover.
1: That would
2: being
1: be
2: a sky rider.
1: Because a lot of responsibility there. You could write anything up there.
2: Do you have to submit what you're going to write?
1: I think you get in trouble if you can't put a swear up there or anything like
2: put
1: that.
2: Put a swear.
1: You can't put a swear up there.
2: It's our new radio competition.
1: It's not like doing
2: what would you like us to put into the sky?
1: It's not like doing a podcast.
2: No.
1: You know, you won't let Carl Stefanovic go skywriting.
2: Go rogue up in the sky.
1: Coming up, remind you, me, remind Amanda, put cupcakes on for TikTok Tucker.
2: TikTok Tucker, we are making cupcakes. It was the easiest thing ever. If it works, it would be incredible. It was just the mixture of a packet mix with half a can of Coke.
1: Yep.
2: And I've made cupcakes, but they only take 15 minutes to cook. I'll put them on shortly.
1: Instagram and the fruits of Amanda's evening scroll coming up. It's Jonesy and Amanda driving you home for Jam Nation.
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0: Hello there, it's Jonesy Demanda driving you home. I was checking out your activity as I went to bed last night. You were still scrolling because it says Amanda's online.
1: I'm allowed to scroll.
0: Of course. But I just, you know.
1: I'm not taking crack.
0: But you should be going to bed.
1: The fruits of my scrolling is what keeps this show alive.
0: Well, have you got some good fruits there?
1: Let's see.
2: It's time once again for Amanda's evening scroll.
1: Just a couple of things that I saw yesterday that caught my eye. Are you a believer? This sounds a little bit like Tin Hat Tuesday. Are you a believer in the Loch Ness Monster?
0: No.
1: Or do you think it is?
0: There was a time I did think it was probably there. It might have been something a long time ago, but I don't think it's ever. It might have existed, but no one's got any clear proof that it's around.
1: Yes, but you know, this is what I think is interesting.
0: And it's just a lock. It's not like the ocean.
1: That is true, but we've managed to, with all our surveillance at the moment, we've still managed to lose an entire aircraft filled with
0: that
1: people
0: is true.
1: Under the ocean.
0: Good point you make.
1: But a long-time Loch Ness Monster hunter has turned skeptic. He was the hunter. He was the big believer.
0: Uh-huh.
1: He has finally said, no, I don't think so. He is now convinced people have been mistaken all along and that the legendary beast is nothing more than waves caused by boats passing through the Scottish Lake. He said the sightings are caused by ship wakes. He's been trying to solve this riddle for over 50 years. He's the founder of the Loch Ness Project.
0: Mm.
1: This is a massive archive of research chasing this. He's come to believe, finally, that the monster sightings are caused by the heavy boat traffic running through the lake, which
0: yep.
1: is fueled by the cross-country Caledonian Canal that utilises the lake for the majority of its passage. He said, this is where you're going to get those multi-humped forms, which is what people often see.
0: Mm-hmm.
1: So we said that makes sense of it. And there's other phenomenon too. Nessie's long neck form is birds on a calm surface. He said the water is too cold and lacking in fish to support a creature of Nessie's purported monstrous size.
0: That's what I'd say if I saw it.
1: What?
0: Canal.
1: Well, we can put to bed, according to that guy. I forget to laugh. We can put to bed this important information.
0: Okay.
1: And now on to another story I saw.
0: What else
1: see if we can get a rude pun going
0: here,
1: Brendan. This story
0: being your wingman?
1: This story was reported on. I don't need a wingman, Brendan. I'm quite happy flying this plane.
0: You've changed since you got nominated for that logo.
1: This was reported on ITV, on CBS, on CNN. This has been reported all around the news about a man from Canberra who has broken a Guinness World Record. His name is Joseph

0: Grail Baitup. That sounds made up, doesn't it?
1: Good name.
0: An Australian professional air conditioning cleaner and honorary town crier.
1: Oh.
0: Recognises the world's loudest person. So I'll let him tell you in a minute how he's been going about this. But he recorded the loudest ever shout by an individual. He yelled the word now at 122 decibels. How many is that?
1: Well, I thought you were going to give me some scope. Like 122 decibels, like it's a 747 plane on takeoff.
0: Ryan, can you have a look? Well, let's listen to
1: it. He was just staring off in a middle distance. Now you're going to make him do work.
0: Well, let's have a
1: look. It's loud. We'll just say, can we hear
0: it? I'd like to know how loud it is and then we'll hear it.
1: Yeah, okay. Well, you do that. I'll press this button here. Loudest man.
2: Right. Oh, yeah! Oh, yeah!
0: That's him as a town crier.
2: Oh, yeah! My lords, my ladies and gentlemen, welcome to Canberra!
3: It took me 7 attempts just for one word, which was the word now, and my voice was shot. For the next couple of days as
0: Phew.
3: Well. It was husky. It was terrible. I've been winning some town crying competitions, but I thought, what can I do that's a little bit different? So I turned to the Guinness World Record book and found that there was someone that had a record about 33 years ago and she hasn't lost it. And I thought, okay, let's give that a go.
1: Oh, so this poor lady had the record. Do we have her, the lady?
4: Yeah, we do. Here it is.
1: Oh, God.
4: Okay, 120 decibels, that's like an ambulance or police siren up close.
0: Oh.
1: You'd be well familiar with that, Amanda. As you're heading home.
0: Well, that's fruits of my ramble.
1: Well, thank you.
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1: Instagram is here as well. 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
0: We're having 60 seconds on the clock. That's what's on my mind. If you can pass. 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If you get all the questions right, $1,000.
4: You can leave with $1,000, but then we might tempt you. 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
0: Sam is in Cobbity. Hello, Sam.
5: How are you, Josie?
0: I'm doing all right.
5: Amanda on your nomination.
4: Oh, Sam, thank you very much.
0: We have your support, Sam, for Amanda's tilt for the best presenter in the world of television.
5: Definitely. Why wouldn't you?
4: Thank you,
5: Why
4: Sam. Wouldn't you?
0: Well, let's head to tvweeklogies.com.au and follow the prompts, by the way.
4: Thank you.
0: Sam, I will say this. We've got TikTok Tucker going at the moment.
4: It smells quite nice.
0: Amanda's baking her two-ingredient cakes.
4: I do think that you may have... Jonesy wouldn't let it go. I'd put them in the little patty cake holders, put them in the oven. You have pressed a whole lot of other ones around it, so they've taken on Elephant Man shapes.
0: Mm-hmm. Well, don't shame the Elephant Man. They're good,
4: I'm shaming
0: cakes.
4: You. Okay. Sam, we have 10 questions. We have 60 seconds. If you're not sure, say pass. We might have time to come back, okay?
5: Okay.
4: Sam, good luck. Let's see what we can do for you. Question number one. On what day of the week are the Socceroos next playing?
5: Friday.
4: Question two. What is dairy cheese made from?
5: Milk.
4: Question three. 911 is the emergency number in which country?
5: America.
4: Question four. Siamese and Ragdoll are breeds of what?
5: Cats.
4: Question five. The Time Warp is performed in which musical?
5: Rocky Horror Show.
4: Question six. Which fruit's colour is the same as its name?
5: Lemon.
0: Oh.
5: Orange.
0: No, no. Hang on. No.
4: Yeah, lemon's right too. We had orange here, but yeah, lemon's the same.
0: Lemon is the same.
4: Is lemon a colour?
0: You are right.
4: Is lemon a colour?
5: Lemon is a colour.
0: Lemon is a colour.
4: Let me see what our producer
0: is saying. Yes, lemon
4: is
0: a colour. Sam, it's happening. Lemon is a colour.
4: Okay, well, what do we do? We start the clock again.
5: No, just give me the money.
0: I tell you what, if you get all these right, Sam.
4: Well, okay, what time are we up to, Ryan?
6: We had 30 seconds left.
4: Okay, we're going to start the clock again. Get ready, Sam.
0: Read these
4: get ready.
6: We'll start it from where we stopped.
4: Okay, Sam, are you ready?
0: Okay,
4: here we go again now.
0: You've got that lemon?
4: Here we go. Question seven. Air Maxes are a type of what?
5: Shoe.
4: Question eight. Amelia Earhart was a famous what?
5: Pass.
4: Question nine. Sodium chloride is more commonly known as?
5: Fluoride.
4: Oh, no. We've thrown you at salt.
5: Oh, no.
4: And Amelia Earhart was a pilot. She crashed over the Pacific many years ago.
0: And got eaten by coconut crabs.
5: A consolation prize. Come on.
0: It's a consolation prize.
4: Sam's getting aggressive.
0: What do you want, Sam?
5: I've got one right that you said was wrong.
0: Okay. Well, Sam, I'll tell you what. We'll give you a Jonesy Demanda tea towel.
4: Sam, we're just doing our best here. Sorry, Sam, but also, you got a couple wrong there.
0: We came back. All's fair.
4: We played it as fairly as we could.
0: Yeah. Are you happy with that, Sam?
5: Yeah, you put me off, so no dramas. But no, have a great one. Thank you, and congratulations, Dan Amanda.
0: I guess we've stored your support.
4: Oh, no, don't push it.
0: And he said, you put me off. He didn't say what you think. He said, you put me off.
4: Oh, yeah.
0: Right. Anyway.
4: Well, that was dramatic.
0: Drama is the best thing in the world. JonesyDemanda.com.au if you'd like to have a crack at Instagram.
4: And coming up next, you can hear the buzzing. Our cupcakes are
0: of
4: ready.
0: Being put off.
4: Our cupcakes are ready. What will they taste like? We'll try them next.
0: It's Jonesy and Amanda driving you home.
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0: Jonesy and Amanda driving you home. That's enough of that wailing. It's time for TikTok Tucker.
1: You hungry?
2: TikTok. I enjoy cooking bacon and stop working with flow. You're making slack.
1: Not a bad tucker.
3: What are you?
2: An idiot sandwich.
4: Gonna make you go, yuck.
0: We make food from TikTok and eat it.
5: Let's recap. Two-ingredient cupcakes. So if you buy a packet mix, instead of having to add eggs, oil, water, butter, whatever it's requiring.
0: All that junk.
5: Milk. This is just the cake mix itself and a cup of soft drink of any choice you'd
0: today
5: like.
0: Today we're using Diet Coca-Cola.
5: Yes, this is the one that was in the recipe. Some of them have taken on some unusual shapes. I've found three that are relatively cupcake shaped. And I'm going to pass. Ryan, you take one.
0: You besmirch the good name of the Elephant Man or John Merrick.
5: I did say that some of those shapes look a little reminiscent of his face. Now, I can see that they're kind of stuck to the paper.
0: Yep.
5: Do you think this is because that's normally what the oil and butter would do?
0: Possibly. Yeah, they are kind of stuck. It looks like a... That just looks
5: like Play-Doh.
0: Mm.
5: No, it's just stuck. Have a bite.
0: Okay, let's see if it's any good. Oh, it's all right.
5: No, it's not.
0: No, what
5: do you think that's all right?
0: Oh, yeah.
5: It's dry. It's
0: horrible.
5: It's
0: got, you know, if you're doing time or you're on Castaway Island, it's better than eating a volleyball.
5: I think Castaway Island is a very nice place in Fiji.
0: Oh, no, I'm talking about Tom Hanks' Castaway Island, not Castaway Island in Fiji. Where you get some carver and...
5: That's really dry and horrible. I don't bother making this at all. What would you say, Ryan?
6: It's got the consistency of sand.
0: Yeah.
5: And somehow it's a bit like Play-Doh.
0: If you've got nothing left but these two ingredients in your cupboard, go for it. But we say, don't waste your time.
5: Don't waste
0: your
5: time. TikTok making slap, gonna make you go yuck. Quite.
7: Righto, you two. That's enough.
0: We will be back tomorrow for Thursday's show.
5: You know who's on our show tomorrow?
0: Tell me.
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0: Well, I'm looking forward to that.
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5: Okay.
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0: simple.
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15: Good morning, I'm Cameron Smith. Upper Hunter farmers and poultry producers are being urged to review their biosecurity practices as New South Wales ramps up surveillance for H5 bird flu. The warning comes after H5 was confirmed in Australia for the first time just days ago, detected in two wild migratory seabirds in Western Australia. The New South Wales government has trained more than 380 staff to identify potential cases across the state. New South Wales remains free of H5 bird flu, but authorities say vigilance is critical. The New South Wales Coalition is promising to scrap the state government's proposed 500 kilovolt transmission lines from Walker to Bayswater if elected. Upper Hunter MP Dave Wiesel says the New England Renewable Energy Zone is a sinking ship of a project with no takers for wind and solar projects in the area.
16: This is all about those awful transmission lines which are running through our farmland, and you know, let's get rid of them. We don't have to have them. And when you're dealing with state infrastructure, you only want to have to do it if there's no other solution. But yet we've got great solutions and we've developed a great solution in the city areas.
15: A petition with more than 22,000 signatures opposing the transmission lines will be debated in Parliament later today. The Hunter Valley is feeling the pressure of Australia Post network changes firsthand, with the Brankston Post Office closing its stores for the final time today. Long-time operators John and Margaret Wilson are retiring after more than 22 years behind the counter. It comes as a Senate inquiry has been launched into a secret Australia Post plan to close up to 36 Metro Post offices and restructure regional outlets. Turning to sport, Auckland FC have confirmed the signing of former Newcastle player Lockie Bayliss. The former Jet was integral to the squad, starting all but four matches this season. The Kiwi international is also at the World Cup with New Zealand, but has not yet made an appearance. That's your local news and sport. I'm Cameron Smith.
12: National News now.
1: Good morning, I'm Britt Aylin. Australia's top spy says the current probable terror threat level doesn't reflect the full picture, warning the risk has heightened in the wake of the Bondi attack. ASIO boss Mike Burgess has revealed that 14 major terror plots have been thwarted since last December, with a number of extremists and foreign-backed groups on the agency's radar. The head of the UN's nuclear agency says Iran has agreed to inspections of its enrichment sites, although Rafael Grossi says there's still no timeline on when they will take place.
3: Whether this happens the day after tomorrow or in 1 week or in 10 days, it's important but not essential.
1: And France has recorded its first case of Ebola after the disease was detected in a doctor who had flown back from the Democratic Republic of the Congo. It's also the first infection from this current outbreak to have been confirmed outside of the African continent.
12: 2NM, your sport now.
1: In sport, we've got six games at the FIFA World Cup today. Canada and Switzerland are currently in action, while Qatar is facing Bosnia. Scotland meets Brazil from 8 a.m. alongside Morocco and Haiti. South Africa is up against South Korea a little later on, while Mexico will battle Czechia. And Bernard Tomic has suffered in a straight sets defeat to fellow Aussie Chris O'Connell in the Wimbledon qualifying. Tristan Schoolkate and Dane Sweeney have also advanced to the next stage. That's the latest in news and sport.
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13: Few clouds out there and a tiny chance of a shower in some parts of the valley. Don't ask me to pin exactly where that is, but that's just what the Bureau is telling us. A top of 17 for your Thursday expected today. Tomorrow we're looking at mostly sunny conditions, 17 for your Friday. Late showers and 17 on Saturday. More showers expected on Sunday with 18 degrees. Right now at 5 minutes after six, I've got 7 at Sandy Hollow. It's also 7 at Scone, and you get the latest local news from around the Hunter at our website, 2nm.com.au.
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13: Good morning. How you doing for a Thursday? First up, a big thanks to Pete Holland for stepping in. Very short notice yesterday on Tuesday. I tell you what, I had the mother of all toothaches. Went down to the happy tooth because I had a very unhappy tooth, which they decided to remove. And I thought, you know what? I'm going to wake up. I might not actually be able to talk on Wednesday. So I contacted Pete to fill in. I've been feeling better since that time. Still, it's been a bit of trauma, I'll tell you that much. You don't want to hear about my problems. You want to hear about what's coming up on the program today. Well, first of all, you're going to be listening out for another 10K cash track. This hour, it's Bon Jovi. That one's coming up when you hear it. Jump on the old dog and bone and give us a call, 6543 1981, to get yourself an entry in the draw. Also, today is International Beatles Day, so we're going to celebrate the Fab Four over the next few hours. News headlines and highlights coming your way straight after Susie Quattro and Chris Norman on 2NM. I love it.

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1: Let's see what is happening in the world. France has reported its first Ebola case after a doctor returned from the Democratic Republic of Congo, which is the sort of sentence that makes you instinctively reach for hand sanitizer and start searching for a bunker. It's never great when a disease best known for being absolutely horrifying starts picking up frequent flyer points. I don't know if I'd be inclined to fly to France in the next little while, I'll say that much. Meanwhile, an evacuation plan is being put in place to help hundreds of ships get through the Strait of Hormuz, or the Dire Straits, as Barefoot has suggested recently, because apparently the global economy is now one badly timed maritime traffic jam away from total collapse. Nothing says stable international order quite like the phrase evacuation plan for oil tankers. Does inspire confidence, doesn't it? In the United States, their Senate has passed a war powers resolution aimed at blocking military action against Iran, which is Washington's version of putting a please don't sign on a runway bulldozer. Symbolically, it is nice. Practically, it has all the stopping power of a wet napkin thrown at a missile. Back home here in Australia, Domain is forecasting house prices falling up to 7 or 8% in Sydney and Melbourne, which sounds dramatic until you remember Australian property reporting threats a minor wobble in the market like the opening scene of a disaster movie. That's true. Any kind of tiny change in the prices and the major media organisations lose their mind. Existing owners, naturally, are still making record resale profits, so this is less housing crash and more the rich may have to settle for a slightly smaller pile of money.

Stefanovic is reportedly on the way out at Channel 9 after a podcast interview with British far-right figure Tommy Robinson, proving once again that in modern media, the quickest route to career instability is voluntarily sitting down in front of a microphone and asking yourself, what if this was a terrible idea? Ooh, looks like that's the way it's going for Carl. Now you'll just be able to get him on his podcast or perhaps other places. More to be revealed one day. Researchers are also warning that bird flu could threaten Australia's native mammals and marsupials, which is particularly bleak because our wildlife already lives in a country where everything is trying to kill it. At this point, being a small Australian mammal is basically a full-time job with terrible conditions and no human resources department. A little bit of sporting news on a Thursday. Wayne Bennett has rubbish suggestions that South Sydney's injury crisis has anything to do with their training surface, dismissing the idea as a myth, which is fair enough because if there's one man in rugby league who looks like he'd respond well to being told his club has a cursed patch of grass, it's Wayne Bennett, a man who permanently appears to be one question away from turning into dust and blowing into the sea. The man has been coaching at the NRL level since 1987. That is, what are we saying, 39 years, for crying out loud. That is a long time. And of course, he was coaching in the Queensland Rugby League before that. How does he still do it? I don't know. But that's it. That's all the news. You're all up to date. You know everything that's going on in the world, and so do I. Got a local news update from Cam coming your way in about 15 minutes' time. How'd you go to trivia last night? I didn't go to trivia because I wasn't well, but the tap dancing seagulls did succeed even in my absence. Oh, no. Hard to believe, isn't it? Here on 2&M.

0: Good morning, 2&M. This is Bear.
1: Good morning, Bear. It's Simone. Hope you're feeling better. I had a tooth pulled a couple of years ago. Anyway.
0: Thank you. And, how'd you go at trivia last night?
1: We broke our streak, I'm afraid. We had a couple of dire first two rounds, and we did manage to claw our way back, and we podiumed on third spot.
0: Oh, third spot's not too bad. You get a little bit of a round of applause for that, well done. Do you know who beat you?
1: Yes, Tim's team came in second, and a team called Izzy gave up name Brains Trust won.
0: Yes, I believe they turn up at the golf club from time to time. Well, at some stage I should expect a call from Tim to gloat a little bit.
1: Yes, I'm sure he will.
0: Simone, thank you very much for that. You enjoy your Wednesday. What's today? Thursday. See, I'm a day behind. Just having a day off throws me out completely.
1: It does. It can do that. You too.
0: Good on you, Simone. Thank you so much for the call. And yes, Tim, at some point you're going to give us a call and tell us how things went down for you coming second at the trivia at the Workies last night. Once again, the Tap Dancing Seagulls did manage to succeed even in my absence. Now you can succeed. You can put yourself in the running to win $10,000, all thanks to the Musselbrook RSL Club. They got their 10K members draw Wednesday and Friday nights. This is your 10K cash track edit to get an entry. Once you hear Always, which is coming up very soon, you're going to want to jump on that phone very quickly, 6543-1981, and say, Bear, I want to get into that 10K draw, and I'll make sure it happens for you.
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0: Your first check of the roads for this morning and not seeing any problems on live traffic. New South Wales, it is very dark out there. That's about all I got to report. 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
0: For the last 3 and a bit weeks, we've given you opportunities to get into our 10K cash tracks draw. You don't have many more chances. So right now, if you haven't got an entry, jump on that phone, 6543 1981. I'll take the fourth caller through. Give you an entry in the draw, put you in the running to win $10,000. Again, thanks to the Musselbrook RSL Club. They got their 10K members draws Wednesday and Friday nights. Let's hear those calls.
8: As Romeo's bleeding,

0: 2 and M, this is Bear.
1: How you going, Bear? Darren, how you going, mate?
0: I'm not too bad. Darren, is it?
1: Yeah, mate, yeah.
0: Darren, would you like to win $10,000?
1: Absolutely.
0: Well, you got to tell me what you would do with it, and I don't want to hear anything sensible this morning.
1: Oh, well, I would love to go on a holiday somewhere overseas.
0: Yeah? What's a location?
1: Maybe Fiji.
0: Fiji, that would be lovely this time of year. On a day when it's 7 degrees right at the moment, think about the sunny skies, the beautiful blue waters, and maybe a Fiji bitter or two.
1: Yeah, can't wait.
0: Good on you, Darren. All right, mate, I will put an entry in that. Fingers crossed when we do the draw, you could find yourself jetting over to the Fijian Islands.
1: Thank you very much, Bear.
0: See you, mate.
1: See you, buddy.
0: Oh, wow. After even just picturing that, I can imagine myself over there in Fiji. It's a place that I've visited once. Have you ever been to Fiji? It's a great place, great town, friendly, friendly people, I'll tell you that for sure. Of course, everybody would be friendly if you got $10,000 in your pocket, aren't they? We are doing it all thanks to the Muswellbrook RSL Club with their 10K members draw Wednesday and Friday nights. Got another 10K cash track coming your way after 7 o'clock this morning. Local news with Cam coming your way. The state government is defending its budget against opposition climate short-changed regional communities. On the other side of that, we'll talk some technology.
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4: 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This is your news now.
5: Good morning, I'm Cameron Smith. The state government is defending its budget against opposition claims it shortchanged regional communities. Upper Hunter MP Dave Lazell argues most spending was directed at Sydney, but the government points to more than $1 billion in biosecurity funding and interest-free loans for energy upgrades. The isolated patient travel assistance scheme, which is heavily used across the Upper Hunter, also received $71.7 million. A leading heart charity is warning Australia's heart failure crisis is deepening. It's Heart Failure Awareness Week, and Hearts for Heart is calling for better education about the health condition. Musselbrook and the Upper Hunter more broadly experience slightly higher rates of heart and circulatory diseases than the rest of New South Wales.
6: So approximately 500,000 Australians are living with heart failure. Around 67,000 people are diagnosed with heart failure each year, and it leads to around 158,000 hospital admissions each year. People over the age of 65 are at the highest risk of developing heart failure.
5: CEO and founder of Hearts for Heart, Tanya Hall there. Upper Hunter residents have until the 10th of July to have their say on how public lotteries are regulated in the state. Liquor and Gaming New South Wales is seeking feedback on a draft regulation to replace the existing public lotteries regulation, which expires on the 1st of September. The proposed changes aim to modernise the framework and improve clarity while retaining most existing provisions. Turning to sport, the Newcastle Knights have locked in one of the biggest stars, with powerhouse prop Tiana Davidson re-signing through to at least the end of the 2029 NRLW season. The three-time NRLW Premiership winner and New Zealand international was a standout in 2025, recording 23 tackle breaks across 13 appearances. Newcastle kick off their 2026 NRLW campaign against the Sharks at Ocean Protect Stadium on the 2nd of July. That's your local news and sports. I'm Cameron Smith.
4: National news now.
7: Morning, I'm Britt Aylin. Sydney and Melbourne will lead a downturn in the property market over the next year, while growth in Brisbane, Perth and Adelaide is expected to slow. That's according to the latest outlook from Domain. Chief Economist Nicola Powell says the rising rates have played a role, and she expects the government's housing tax reforms to also affect the market.
8: I think what we've got at the moment are investors are just waiting. It will change decisions around investing in housing. Ultimately, it makes investing in housing less attractive.
7: Ebola has spread beyond Africa, with the first case detected outside of the continent since the outbreak was declared last month. A doctor who'd returned to France from the Democratic Republic of the Congo has tested positive to the virus, but is believed to be in a stable condition. And Papua New Guinea has backed down from a threat to ban Australian chicken and poultry as a result of the H5 strain of bird flu making its way to our country. A third case has been confirmed, this time in South Australia, while it's believed a bird that died at Dunsborough in WA also had the virus.
0: 2NM, your sport now.
7: In sport, the Socceroos are nudging the PM to let fans unite at lunchtime tomorrow for their World Cup clash with Paraguay. The Aussies can advance to the round of 32 with a win or draw in San Francisco. Assistant coach Paul O'Conn hopes the whole country will be cheering.
9: Well, we were expecting that our Prime Minister, Mr. Albanese, would give everyone a day off so people didn't need to scramble to find a TV set wherever they can to watch it.
7: On the field, Canada's currently up against Switzerland, while Qatar and Bosnia are also in action.
0: Clock watching? Don't. 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
12: There is a bit of cloud expected around the valley and a tiny chance of a shower in parts. Don't know what those parts are, but those parts are somewhere around the Upper Hunter. As we head towards a top of 17 degrees for Thursday, the 25th of June. Right now at 25 minutes to 7, I'm showing 10 at Singleton. It's just 2 at Yulin. And iHeart lets you put 2NM in your pocket. Take us everywhere you go for better music and more of it all day.
0: It's a From Scone to Singleton, it's the 100% Hunter Breakfast Show on 2NM. Remember, don't drive heavy machinery if pain persists.
10: It's a good day, good day, good day coming.
12: Have you jumped on the iHeart app? I've got to say, it is crystal clear. Like, you're used to that sound from an AM radio. That's something that we all grew up with, but it is crystal clear. It sounds like stereo when it's coming out of your phone. So go and check out the iHeart app and download 2NM and get me and take me everywhere you want to go. That's coming up very soon. Well, later on in the program, I've got a family pass to give away to this year's Aberdeen Highland Games if you'd like to get a little Scottish. We're also got another 10K cash track. I mentioned that earlier. And we're going to talk some technology after the Beach Boys. Did you know that you can change the algorithm with social media? We've been told that that can't be done. Well, Lee reckons it can. We'll find out more after this on 2NM.

0: Hello to an Emmett's Bear.
1: Hi, Bear, Tim.
0: Hello, Tim. I heard you had a reasonable amount of success last night at trivia. Where did you go? What did you do?
1: We got, as Simone said, we got second, but...
0: Oh, the crowd has gone wild, mate.
1: Yeah, not really gloating. We were a bit relieved because, like Simone, we got off to a shocking start.
0: Right.
1: That first round, like 4 out of 10.
0: What was the first round? It sounded like it was a minefield.
1: Well, it was brand names.
0: Oh.
1: Like was, yeah, and like half the stuff, you know, had no idea.
0: Yeah, right. Okay.
1: But we were lucky because in the second round, we got... 8 out of 10, and we doubled in it, so we got 16 out of 20.
0: Oh, there you go.
1: And I don't know why, but everyone else seemed to find that round hard, and they were getting like fours and sixes and stuff.
0: Yeah, Simone said that the second round was a tough one for them as well. What was the second round? Do you remember
1: it? It was general knowledge.
0: Oh, okay. All right.
1: But it was just general knowledge we knew, and so we would have won the round if there was no doubles involved.
0: Yeah.
1: No one else got an 8. And that brought us back in. And,
0: well,
1: and
0: that like, worked.
1: And we come home strong in the second half too. We went like 9-8-8 for our last three rounds.
0: And do you know how far behind you were first place from first place?
1: We're only 2 points behind.
0: Not too bad.
1: Yeah, it was a wild night because the lowest score of the night was 8 points.
0: The lowest over the entire night was just 8 points?
1: Yeah.
0: Whoa. Did they stay for the whole game?
1: It was like a 60 point. Well, it was 64 for first and 8 for last.
0: Oh, poor old 8. Well, we don't need to publicise who,
1: well,
0: who they were.
1: So they weren't happy.
0: They've got to be happy with that much. All right, well, well done to you and the rest of the team. What was the team name last night, mate?
1: Little Lord Fauntleroy.
0: Little Lord Fauntleroy.
1: Yeah, Fauntleroy. You know, like
0: I got
1: Little
0: you.
1: Lord Fauntleroy, yep. Where Thought instead of Font.
0: Nicely done. Well done to you, Tim. Thanks for the update.
1: Yeah, okay, see ya.
0: And if you would like to crow about your efforts at a trivia night, this is the place to do it. 6543 1981 is the number. It's 18 minutes to 7. We're talking technology.
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8: What do you mean it doesn't compute
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8: many?
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0: Here he is now, Lee Stark from picker.com.au to talk about the latest technology news. Good morning, mate. How are things?
10: Things are okay, mate. Yourself?
0: Not too bad. We can get a smart home security door.
10: Well, you can, or kind of a gadget for your security door if you happen to live in a flat. And that's unusual because if you own your own house, great, fantastic for you. You can do whatever you want with it. You can paint the walls, give yourself a feature wall, you can do things in the kitchen, and you can set up your door to have its own almost personal concierge, like put a doorbell up with a camera in it, tell people who are delivering parcels to leave things there. It doesn't work that way if you live in a flat. If you live in a flat or you rent, you may have problems with that. I'm actually surprised it's taken someone this long to work this out. We've had smart doorbells for about 10 or 12 years now, roughly 10 years actually. So basically Ring has created this gadget that will basically enable you to plug it into a smart doorbell intercom system, the sort you might have in a block of flats or a block of units, and it will basically just patch in and send the video feed straight to your phone using the Ring app, and also works as a way of unlocking the door as well. It's a unique approach to a problem that I assume people have been asking for. If I live in an apartment building or if I rent, how can I make this possible? How can I make Ring sort of security work there? This works with a variety of the intercom systems, but you still need to have the right one. So fortunately, there is a compatibility checker. But the upside on this means that if you're away from home and you do have one of these things, you won't just need to rely on the fact that someone will hopefully press the buzzer and let the guy carrying the parcel in. You'll be able to do it yourself, let them in, and hopefully that means most of your packages won't go walkabout.
0: That is an excellent idea. Now, something else is a good idea. You put us on to this when we went overseas a couple of years ago, was to have Bluetooth trackers in our luggage, which we used. And then when we came home, we thought, what are we going to do with these? And my wife put it in our cars so that she could locate her car in a car park. But there are other ways of using them too.
10: Yeah, so I use the car park thing as well. And we also use them on a plush bunny for my daughter when we go overseas or go on holidays, because the last thing you want to do is have these things lost. Oh, now, yeah. Tile's done some interesting research on the way people use these things. I have one built into a water bottle, which I've honestly used my grand total of twice to find it because it's always near me. But if I did decide to leave it in the soccer field, the good news is I could find it. You can find them on keys and wallets, and luggage is the most common use. But people have actually been using them on stethoscopes, if you can believe it. So doctors might be missing their stethoscopes. Jet skis are common. Prams were the ones that surprised me. I didn't think it was easy to lose a pram. Granted, I haven't used a pram for a few years now. Mm-hmm. But also excavators. So heavy machinery used by tradies is one where we're actually seeing that sort of growth. So I guess because that stuff is worth a fortune, the last thing you want to do is have it go walk about again, or have it go drive about, crawl about. Crawl about's probably better. Those things are used for there. So that's really interesting. Good to keep in mind, though, with a lot of this technology, it is reliant on background traffic. So an AirTag works on the background traffic of an iPhone. The Samsung smart things work on the background traffic of smart things, and Tile trackers work on background traffic of people who own a Tile. So provided you use probably one of those three, you're probably within good reason of making sure your stuff gets found.
0: All right. And the last one for today is, we can shape the social media algorithm.
10: Yeah, so this one's come up as a lot of the complaints I hear on radio all the time, which is that people are saying that if I say something or someone on radio says something, it basically infiltrates their algorithm.
0: Yes.
10: Because your phone has heard it, or you have typed it in accidentally, just simply searching it, and all of a sudden it becomes part of what you actually see on Meta, on Facebook, on Instagram. Well, they're actually rolling out some features now, Meta and TikTok both are, where you'll be able to change your algorithm. They are aptly named. On Instagram, it's called Your Algorithm. On Threads, it's called Your Algo. It's not coming to Facebook as we know it just yet. You'll still be advertised too. There's no way around it. But at least you'll be able to tweak it by typing in some words and basically then having an AI model come in underneath and try to work that out into how it can best suit your algorithm. So you won't be able to escape the ads, but at least maybe the content will be a little bit nicer. It does mean that if your kids and all their other things have shaped your algorithm, maybe you can finally get it back.
0: Well, and just to confirm that it is definitely working, at some stage today or tomorrow, you'll probably get something about security doors and Bluetooth trackers.
10: Absolutely. I'm so glad to have helped in every possible way.
0: Lee, as always, thank you, mate. We'll catch up next week.
10: Always happy to help.
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9: All quiet on live traffic, New South Wales. Still a bit gloomy out there. You're going to want to keep those headlights on so everyone can see wherever you are. And give us a call on 6543 1981 if you've seen anything, or text the Hunter Connect text. 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
11: It was up to him. He'd let you stay in bed for another hour.
9: Have you ever heard of a sticking Tommy? It could be a little bit gross, but maybe not. We'll do that, a sticking Tommy, as your bear fact, in about 10 minutes' time, just before we get to the 7 o'clock news. Right now, Aaron's going to take us back to 1947, when one of the world's most famous diaries was published on this day.
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13: Hi, it's June 25th, when the Diary of Anne Frank was published in 1947.
14: I knew that Anna wrote a diary. She spoke about her diary.
13: The first colour TV broadcast happened on this day in 1951. It was a musical variety special titled Premiere, broadcast from New York.
15: New colour cameras will give an improved monochrome picture.
13: In 1979, the AFL anthem Up There Kazaley was released, written and recorded by Mike Brady and Peter Sullivan, who called themselves the two-man band. It became the biggest selling Australian single of the year. Aussie stars Nicole Kidman and Keith Urban were married in 2006. Their breakup is still making the headlines now, but it was a celebrity match made in heaven back then.
16: Wedding of the year, event of the decade, celebrity coupling of the millennium.
13: And it was on this day in 2009 that we got the news that one of the all-time greatest entertainers had died.
17: Michael Jackson suffered cardiac arrest this afternoon.
18: You see the number of people that have already gathered outside the hospital.
13: Michael Jackson died aged 50 on June 25, 2009. To the birthday, singer-songwriter Carly Simon turns 83. You're so vain. Comedian and actor Jimmy Walker is 79. He was JJ in the 70s sitcom Good Times.
19: Dynamite! Doing the talking.
13: Let's make Tim Finn's day. Happy 74th to the former Split Enz member. David Page from Toto celebrates his 72nd birthday. I bless the rains down in Africa. Aussie footballer Craig Johnstone turned 66. He became a Liverpool legend in the 80s. Controversial comedian Ricky Gervais is 65 today.
20: And all the other spiders go, what are you wearing a baseball cap for? Fashion.
13: And remember teen pop princess and actress Debbie Gibson? She's 56. I get lost in your eyes. Finally, another legend of music who's no longer with us. George Michael was born on June 25th, 1963. Died aged 53 in 2016. Remembering George Michael and Michael Jackson on June 25th.

0: Air Facts on 2MM. Everything from the interesting to the strange, as well as the truly bizarre.
1: Have you ever heard of a sticking Tommy? It's actually involved in mining. It's not an annoying person who won't leave. It's a simple but clever mining tool used from the 1700s. This long, foot-long metal spike held a miner's candle and could be attached to a hat hung from a rope or hammered into timber supports underground. That meant miners could direct light exactly where they needed it while keeping both hands free for work. Very common in Britain, America and elsewhere, the sticking Tommy remained a mining essential until improved lanterns gradually replaced it in the late 1800s and early 1900s, the original hands-free workplace lighting system. I wonder if there are any old sticking Tommies in any of the mines around the Upper Hunter. I'd be surprised. I guess they probably should be in a museum at this stage. Very interesting fact, Tim. Thank you very much for sharing that one with us. We've got a local news update from Cam on the way. The New South Wales government is ramping up proactive measures to protect local farmers from an H5 bird flu outbreak. On the other side of that, well, today is International Beatles Day, so we're going to celebrate the Fab Four. You're on 2NM.
0: You must get up, you must go to work, and you must call Bear to tell him how brilliant he is. Okay, thought we'd slip that one in. The 100% Hunter Breakfast Show on 981 2NM.

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6: Good morning, I'm Cameron Smith. Upper Hunter farmers and poultry producers are being urged to boost on-farm biosecurity as New South Wales prepares for a potential H5 bird flu detection. The disease was confirmed on Australian mainland for the first time just days ago, detected in wild seabirds in Western Australia. A state coordination centre has been established and local land services officers have been trained in surveillance and response procedures. Upper Hunter MP Dave Lazell is backing a coalition promise to scrap transmission lines running through Hunter and New England farmland. Lazell says the business case for large-scale renewable projects on farmland has fallen through the floor due to a lack of community support. The coalition's alternative would encourage energy generation closer to where power is required using rooftop solar and community battery technology.
7: Everyone is embracing, you know, Australia loves their rooftop solar. This is about embracing what people are really supporting. So it's about getting cheaper, fairer power to everyone and doing it on a smaller scale rather than these big mega projects which are upsetting everyone.
6: A Senate inquiry into Australia Post's secret restructuring plans is shining a light on a crisis already playing out in the Upper Hunter. The Brankston Post Office closes today and concerns are growing over the future of the Merriwar Post Office amid national pressure on the licensed post office network. However, AusPost have confirmed they've received multiple expressions of interest to take over operations at Merriwar. Turning to sport, the Newcastle Knights NRLW squad is taking shape for the season, with three-time premiership winner Tiana Davidson the latest to commit long-term to the club. The Kiwi international prop has re-signed through to at least 2029. The Knights open their season against the Sharks at Ocean Protect Stadium on the 2nd of July. That's your local news and sport. I'm Cameron Smith.
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8: Good morning, I'm Britt Anglin. The head of ASIO says he's gravely concerned that Australia's terror threat is worsening after the Bondi attack, while warning an Iran-aligned group could be linked to plots for assassinations and firebombings in our country. Mike Burgess believes the current probable threat rating doesn't capture how volatile things have really become. France has recorded its first case of Ebola after the disease was detected in a doctor who'd flown back from the Democratic Republic of the Congo. It's also the first infection from this current outbreak to have been confirmed outside of the African continent. A soldier remains in hospital this morning after being injured at Holsworthy Barracks. The ADF member was reportedly hurt during a training exercise. And Community Strong Australia, that's the name of our nation's newest political party. Sydney's Teal Independents, Zali Stegel and Allegra Spender are its first two members.
1: 2NM, your sport now.
8: In sport, a depleted Souths will square off against Parramatta to kick off round 17 of the NRL tonight at Combank. But Latrell Mitchell's long-awaited return has been delayed after the Rabbitohs star tore his calf at training. In AFL, the league set to limit how much contact training the clubs can do from next season, following a similar move from the NRL in a bid to reduce the risk of serious head knocks. But the exact time limit is still up in the air. And round 16 begins tonight at the Gabba with the Lions at home to the Swans. That's the latest in news and sport.
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0: A few clouds around the Upper Hunter with a slight chance of a shower in parts as we head towards 17 degrees. Tomorrow we're looking at mostly sunny, maybe a late shower and 17 again. Guess what? Late showers and 17 expected on Saturday. Sunday will bump the trend, late showers and 18 degrees to finish off the weekend. Right now, 5 minutes after 7, I'm currently showing 5 at Walker. A bit warmer in Wallabadar where it's 8 degrees. And you can check out our website, 2nm.com.au, for the latest competitions, community events and local news.
1: Warning, this program may cause laughter, lateness for work and an unexplained craving for bear.
0: Never get enough bear. There's not enough to go around, quite frankly. What have we got coming up in the program? Well, I do have another 10K cash track coming your way. You're listening out for Daddy Cool. When you hear that, you're going to want to jump on the old dog and bone and get yourself an entry into our 10K cash track draw, because that's going to be drawn next Monday. We are not too far away from finding ourselves a winner of the $10,000. What else is coming up on the program? Oh, I've got a family pass to give away to the upcoming Aberdeen Highland Games. That's a little bit later in the program. And today is World Beatles Day, or Global Beatles Day, if you like, celebrating, well, possibly the greatest export from Liverpool, which is saying a lot because Liverpool exported a lot back in the day. Everyone knows John Paul, George and Ringo came from the city on Merseyside, which I went to recently. It's a beautiful, beautiful city. We are going to have a look at the top 7 greatest Beatles tracks after Poison. Nothing but a good time this morning on the 100% Hunter Breakfast Show. Thanks for joining us.

0: on 981 2NM. 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It's Bears Top 7 at 7.
1: Here we go. Today is International Beatles Day, so it's time to crank up the Fab Four. I got seven of their biggest, most enduring hits, the songs that shaped generations. We need to kill that bed and start off at number seven with Come Together. Come Together. A bluesy, swaggering hit from the Abbey Road era from the Beatles. Let's go to...

It's punchy, it's urgent, and perfectly timed to the band's transition from pop stars to, you know, bona fide songwriters. What about this one at number five? Gospel-tinged, consoling, and one of the group's signature closing era statements. Let It Be at number five of the top seven hits all time of the Beatles. At number four, it's this one. Yesterday.

That's the one that sent the Beatles absolutely, well, into the atmosphere as far as the rest of the world is concerned. That introduced them via the United States, but there can only be one at number one when it comes to the best Beatles songs of all time, and I reckon it's this. Hey.

It's an epic track. It's a sing-along gem. Everyone sings along to it because the words are pretty easy, all things considered. It's an absolute anthem when they broke it out at the stadium.

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1: Might even have a little rant later on in the morning about why we will never see another band like the Beatles ever again. Well, we certainly haven't since their time. Some have come close, but definitely nothing has ever gone past the Fab Four as far as I'm concerned. We're also going to be talking about wearing Ugg boots to the gym. I know, I'm all over the shop, but that's, you know, the charm of the 100% Hunter Breakfast Show. We'll have a chat about that after the Backstreet Boys this morning on 2NM.

Backstreet Boys this morning on 981.2. And in my travels yesterday, I was going past the gym in the main street. I saw somebody walking in there with UGG boots on and thought, now that is a strange sort of footwear to be using while you're exercising. Now, before you say, oh, they were probably just walking in there with those and they were going to change over into some sneakers or something, but they weren't carrying a bag. So look, I can't deny there is a distinct possibility that that person was walking in there maybe to pay their gym membership or just to see a friend, but it is quite possible they might have been going in there with the intention of actually doing exercise, lifting, whatever the case may be, in UGG boots, which would seem the strangest possible footwear to be using while you're exercising. What do you reckon about that? Do you think it would be right to be exercising at the gym in a pair of UGG boots? This is what I'm asking this morning. 6543 1981 is the phone number. Put yourself in the running to win that delicious pie and cake of your choice from Crofts Pies in Aberdeen, one of the finest local bakers in the Upper Hunter. Also, if you don't have your

0: yourself an entry yet, we got a 10K cash track coming up pretty soon. Danny Cool is going to hit the airways very shortly. Once you hear it, jump on the phone, 6543 1981. Get yourself an entry into the 10K Cash Tracks draw, which will be won starting next Monday on this very radio station. $10,000. Think about how good that would look in your bank account.
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0: Very quiet on our roads around the Upper Hunter for a Thursday morning. 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
0: Speaking of the Hunter Connect text, I got a message from Vicky. Morning, Bear. Morning, Vicky. Loved hearing your top seven Beatles songs. So many greats. My favourite is this one. Here comes the sun. That is definitely one of their best, Vicky. Thank you so much for sending that through to us. 0455 33 1981. Once again, that is our Hunter Connect text. I do want to remind you about something. I was telling you about this last week. Matt's Bookshop got their end of financial year sale. It was supposed to be on Saturday and Sunday in Musselbrook, but it turns out that Ausgrid are going to be knocking the power off on Sunday. So instead, it's going to be tomorrow and Saturday. That's Matt's Bookshop end of financial year sale. 50% off selected items, so go and check that one out. If you're looking for some books, DVDs, Blu-rays, cassettes even. When was the last time you bought a cassette? I can't remember the last time I didn't. I'm not even sure I have a facility to be able to even play it. You know what? I know what you're waiting for. You're waiting for our 10K cash track, and it's it now. This is Daddy Cool and his Eagle Rock this morning on 2NM. Going to take... how long does this one go for? 3 minutes? I'm going to take caller three right now, 6543 1981. You just got to say, Bear, I want to win $10,000 and I'll put you in the draw.

0: Good morning, 2NM. This is Bear.
1: Good morning, Bear. It's Leanne. How are you?
0: I'm excellent. Leanne, how about yourself for a Thursday?
1: Oh, I think it's going to be chilly and rainy today.
0: Going to be a little bit of wet stuff out there. Now, the good news is you're caller number three, so you've got yourself an entry for the 10K cash tracks. If you're drawn next Monday, what would you spend $10,000 on?
1: I know you don't want to hear it, but I probably would share it.
0: Oh, come on. Surely you would, there's something you would splash
1: feel
0: out
1: guilty.
0: On. If I've done nothing else and made you feel guilty about spending $10,000 on, you know, the right thing, then I guess I've done my job here today. Would you treat yourself just a little bit, Leanne?
1: Oh, yeah, sure. Yeah. I definitely would. I'd do something. I don't know. Go away for the weekend or something like that.
0: Buy a new pair of Ugg boots to wear to the gym?
1: Oh, I don't wear Ugg boots, but I could buy a new pair of shoes.
0: There you go. All right, we're heading you in the right track. The best thing is I've got an entry coming your way. We're doing the draw next Monday, so good luck. You could win $10,000.
1: Oh, thank you, Bear.
0: Cheers, Leanne. You too, bye.
1: Bye.
0: Leanne's got herself an entry into our 10K Cash Tracks draw, all thanks to the Musselbrook RSL Club with the 10K Members Draw Wednesday, that was last night, and Friday nights, that's tomorrow night. And the good news is, coming your way after 8 o'clock, I have got another 10K Cash Track to get you into the draw if you haven't got there just yet. A local news update from Cam is on the way. It's Heart Failure Awareness Week, and locals are being encouraged to learn the early signs of the condition. We'll get the legends in here to lock it in as well in the next half an hour for round 17 of the NRL Premiership.
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7: Good morning, I'm Cameron Smith. Claims the state budget was a Sydney-focused spend are being rejected by the government, which says the Upper Hunter are among the big regional winners. Upper Hunter MP Dave Lazell has argued regional New South Wales was an afterthought, but the budget commits $2.3 billion for regional schools and $9.8 billion for regional roads and transport. An additional $16.3 million for feral pig and deer control is also included, a direct response to pressure from Upper Hunter farming communities. It's Heart Failure Awareness Week and locals are being encouraged to learn the early signs of the condition. In 2025, heart disease and cardiovascular conditions remained leading health priorities in the Musselbrook LGA, while nationally, around 500,000 Aussies are living with heart failure. CEO and founder of Hearts for Heart, Tanya Hall, says symptoms can develop gradually or suddenly and are often mistaken for other health issues, making early recognition critical.
8: So many people don't realise that heart failure is closely linked to other chronic health conditions. These are often referred to as connected conditions and can include kidney disease, type 2 diabetes, high blood pressure, obesity and mental health conditions. But kidney disease is one of the most common, serious and under-recognised connected conditions of heart failure.
7: A public consultation period is now open on how lotteries are run in the state. Liquor and Gaming New South Wales says the current public lotteries regulation is due to expire in September and needs to be reviewed. The draft regulation proposes minor amendments to modernise the framework and remove outdated provisions. Upper Hunter locals and businesses can provide feedback until Friday, the 10th of July. Turning to sport, Newcastle Knights player Asu Kapahoa has been handed a 6-match ban for using a homophobic slur during a New South Wales Cup match last Friday. The 26-year-old was sent off after allegedly directing the remark at an opponent during Newcastle's win over the Dragons. Kapahoa pleaded guilty to a misconduct charge on Monday before a closed judiciary hearing on Wednesday night confirmed the suspension. The Knights say they will work closely to ensure he receives appropriate education around the impact of language. That's your local news and sport. I'm Cameron Smith.
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9: Morning, I'm Britt Aylin. The Albanese government's amendments to negative gearing and capital gains tax are expected to pass Parliament today. It's after a deal was made with the Greens earlier this week. The bill includes the abolishment of negative gearing for established properties. The country's top spy says he's gravely concerned that Australia's terror threat is worsening in the wake of the Bondi attack. ASIO Chief Mike Burgess believes the current threat level of probable doesn't really capture how volatile things have become.
10: And when an Australian is killed at the hands of a foreign government on Australian soil, we will be shocked, but we should not be surprised.
9: And Teal independents Sally Stegall and Allegra Spender have announced a name for their new political party. It's called Community Strong Australia and has been created in a bid to destabilise the two-party system and grab disaffected One Nation voters. But it still needs to be accepted by the Australian Electoral Commission, meaning it could still be another 3 or so months before the party is made official.
2: 2NM, your sport now.
9: In sport, the Socceroos coach is confident most Aussies will be watching tomorrow's big World Cup clash. The game against Paraguay could guarantee a spot in the round of 32. And Tony Popovich says he knows we'll all be getting behind them.
11: I'm pretty confident they will capture the moment. Whether they have a day off or not, I'm sure every Australian will be somewhere watching the Socceroos and watching these boys perform and be very proud of them.
9: And a late injury blow for the side with defender Jacob Italiano out with an abdominal injury.
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0: A few clouds around and a chance of a shower in parts of the Upper Hunter for Thursday the 25th of June. A top of 17 expected this afternoon at 25 to 8. I'm showing 8 at Willow Tree. It's also 8 at Wingen at the moment. And 2NM's on iHeart. 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
2: 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We can do whatever. It's like a double espresso shot for your ears. But don't pour coffee in your ears.
0: I tell you what, if anyone rings up one day and said, oh, I've hurt my ears because I poured coffee in there after I heard that message on the radio station, I don't know. I think I might lose my mind. So please don't do that, okay? We're just having a little joke with you. The Legends will be along very soon to lock it in. The Voice of Doom will be here. He's back to form, which is always nice to see that everything is right in the world. We're also going to ask, is it okay to exercise at the gym in your UGG boots? You're saying, Bear, that's not really an important question. Well, maybe not, but it is today's question, and that makes it important to me. We'll find out about that on the other side of Australia's Best. One of Australia's Best, probably a better way of putting it, Bear. In Excess, with What You Need from 1985 on 91.2 FM.

0: 100% Hunter Breakfast Show, Thursday edition. Does my voice sound any different? I had a molar taken out on Tuesday night. Yes, it was excruciatingly painful. More painful than after they took it out, I can assure you of that. Still giving me a little bit of trouble. I'm just wondering, can you hear any whistling? Is my voice whistling in any way? I think it sounds pretty normal coming through my headphones. We are talking about whether it's okay to exercise at the gym in UGG boots. The phone number, if you'd like to give us a call, 6543 1981. Checking our responses on the Facebook page, AM981 2NM. A wide, varied collection of responses from Alan saying, "What's a gym?" Andrew's saying, "Hopefully it's not just UGG boots. That might not be okay. You know, they were wearing their gym gear. That's okay. They weren't just only wearing UGG boots. That would certainly make the news if that was the case. Nell said, "Why would anyone wear UGG boots? Look, they are comfortable at home. I do enjoy wearing the Uggies at home. Keeps my tootsies warm." Also, Vicky said, "I wouldn't think they would be very good to exercise in, and I couldn't imagine the smell that they might end up with." Yeah, that would be a bit unpleasant after a few sessions. Wazza said, "Why even go to the gym? Stay home and wear your UGG boots." Okay, well, that's pretty much where I'm at with you as well. Thanks, Wazza. Keep them coming for us on the Facebook page, AM981 2NM. We'll take a break, come back. Got some celebrations to do, as well as another look at the roads.
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6: Yeah, still no problems to report on the roads, but visibility is not exactly perfect. Keep the headlights on while it's gloomy like this and give us a call if you've seen anything out there. 6543 1981 or send us a message on the Hunter Connect text. 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
0: 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Thanks to Harvey Norman Muswellbrook Fair.
6: Hello, 2NM, it's Bear.
7: G'day, Bear. It's Gus Bettman, mate. How you going?
6: Very well, Gus. How about you this morning?
7: Glorious. Still a good Queensland beautiful morning, mate. I'm still going on about it.
6: Righto. All right, let's move on to other things. What about wearing your gym, your UGG boots to the gym, Gus?
7: Well, mate, I've got to be honest. I've never seen the inside of a gym. I'm a pillar of health, mate. I'm a pillar.
6: Indeed, you are. You are. Yeah, yeah. Body like a god.
7: Oh well, if you want to go that far, well done to you.
6: Yeah, Buddha. Buddha's the god I'm thinking of. Go on.
7: Yeah. So, mate, isn't the old saying, "My eyes are up here"? What are you doing, looking at people?
6: It was noticeable that they were wearing UGG boots going into a gym. That seemed bizarre to me, and this is why I needed to, you know, put it out there to the likes of yourself this morning.
7: Well, mate, I could be the gym inspector if you want me to.
6: Good on you, Gus. Thanks, mate.
7: There
6: he goes, the great Gus Pettman, also talking about UGG boots at the gym. Got a message on the Hunter Connect text from Stash. Morning, Bear. Morning, Stash. He said, I'll be happy to know that the gym was an UGG boot-free zone this morning. So there you go. It's not every gym where this happens. It was just the one that I happened to be passing the other day, and I just want to know if this is a common thing. Clearly, it's quite uncommon. In fact, truly unique by the sound of it. How about we do a celebration shout-out?

So who's having a birthday? Nobody in the history of the Hunter Valley going back to 20,000 years has had a birthday on the 25th of June. So I found someone you probably never heard of. Her name, Judith Florence Amor Pollock. She's an Australian runner born on the 25th of June 1940 at the 1964 Olympics. Judith, in Tokyo, she won a bronze medal in the first 400 metres race for females, only beaten by her countrywoman Betty Cuthbert. So no slouch to come behind Betty Cuthbert. Also at the 1966 British Empire and Commonwealth Games in Kingston, Jamaica, Judith won the 440 yards race, a silver medal over 880 yards, and was fourth in the 220 yards. Thank goodness they've all gone to metric. So there you go. That's the celebration. Judith Amor, who is still around living in Victoria at the age of 85. So a big happy birthday to her. And if you know anybody celebrating into the future, you know the deal. Make sure you get to our website, 2andm.com.au. Put in all the details. We'll give them a shout out at this time and you'll go in the running for a dozen delicious cupcakes from Cakes by Tamara. The legends are going to be here to lock it in for round 17 just before we get to the 8 o'clock news. Right now, Pharrell Williams. Are you happy? He is.

0: Good morning, Tune In. This is Bear.
1: Morning, Bear.
0: Hello. Who is it, sorry?
1: Peter from Scone.
0: Peter, how you doing this morning?
1: Good, mate.
0: That's the way. Do you wear your UGG boots to the gym when you go to exercise, Peter?
1: No, I don't, mate, but I've got them on here at the moment at home.
0: They do the job at home. They keep the toes nice and warm on these cold winter days.
1: And I'll tell you what, I've had them since I was 18.
0: The same pair?
1: Big pardon?
0: The same pair?
1: Same pair, and I'll be 80 this year. So how's that?
0: They are the longest. We're going to have to call the Guinness Book of World Records. That is the longest surviving pair of UGG boots in history, I'm sure of it.
1: Yeah, and they're the long ones too.
0: Oh, they're the best ones, aren't they? You don't want the ankle ones, you want the long ones.
1: Yeah, mate. Peter, I've got a late birthday call.
0: Oh, who's having a birthday?
1: Laura Towler.
0: Who's that, sorry?
1: Laura Towler.
0: Laura Tower.
1: Yes, Scone.
0: Yeah.
1: My great granddaughter.
0: And how old is she? Is it today?
1: Yep.
0: How old is she turning today?
1: 31.
0: 31. And you got a message for her?
2: Happy birthday.
1: Happy birthday,
2: Laura.
1: Laura, and have a great day.
0: Have a great day. All right. And on top of that, the fact that you've got the oldest pair of UGG boots in the history of UGG boots, I'm going to award you a pie from Cross Pies in Aberdeen. Thanks for the call, Peter. Have a great day.
1: Thanks, mate. Bye.
0: There you go. Peter, he's had the same pair of UGG boots since he was 19. He's now 86. I've had to take my shoes and socks off to be able to calculate this, but I'm working on a 67-year-old pair of boots, which is very impressive. If you've got a pair of boots that are older than 67 years, I want to hear from you this morning. Thank you very much. And also, yes, to Laura, there you go. You proved me a liar as well. Somebody was born in the history of the Upper Hunter on the 25th of June. Laura Tower celebrating her 31st birthday today. Thank you so much for that. Now, it is International Beatles Day. Me talking about the fact that we're never going to see another band like the Beatles ever again. We'll do that after the 8 o'clock news, but right now, let's get the legends in here.

0: Welcome to a room filled with legends to talk NRL footy. Round 17. It feels like 5 minutes ago that the season started, men.
1: It does. It certainly does.
2: It was only 5 minutes ago.
0: Something like that.
1: Yeah, it would be for you.
0: Well, let's go back a little more recently to last week where things kind of restored to normality.
3: Last time, a lock it in.
4: It wouldn't be a come into the upper hunter.
0: Yeah.
4: Unless I went the Dragons. So I've got to pick the Dragons this week.
1: We're going to have a lock-off tonight. It's tomorrow night.
0: Oh, I love
1: to bounce back. Bradman Best back in the lineup.
0: I'm going to take the Roosters to defeat the Sharks. The Roosters don't lose too many in a row, and the Sharks can't get that lucky 2 weeks in a row. Now, I will say, last Friday night, we were all at the workies together to see Long Line. And on the other side of the desk were two very nervous people because that game went a lot closer than you expected, didn't it, Pete?
1: Look, Dragons should have won it. Mm. I think a couple of dubious penalties.
0: Val Holmes goal kicking.
1: Let the Dragons down again. But giddy up.
4: Not that I could see the screen because, you know, your big body was blocking it, but that's fine.
1: You kept your back to the TV.
0: Yeah, you're welcome to get up and move me if you wanted. All right, so we're on to round 17. So, Pete, you get the honours. You get to go first this week.
1: Well, look, the other night I sat there crying as the Panthers went down by one.
0: Who picked that?
1: The Titans. Congratulations to them. What a game they put in.
0: Yeah,
1: we had 60-odd tackles inside of the 20, and they held us out.
0: Yeah, I think so, if Cleary had been there, the result would have been a bit different. But yeah, the Titans can take away a win.
1: But the Panthers, travelling to Townsville, they like the warm weather in Townsville. I'm going to tip them.
0: This is first versus ninth. This is cherry picking of the highest order.
1: Not at all.
0: Got yourself an axe and a cherry tree.
1: We're on a losing streak at the moment.
0: A losing streak. One in a row. All right. Well, hang on.
5: And now, the man feared in rugby league is the one bloke you don't want on your side. If Sammy picks your club this week, be worried. Very worried. Here he is, the voice of doom.
0: So, Sammy, who are you cursing this week?
4: Well, you know, it was quite funny. I, just as I was listening to that little audio piece there, I was always going to go the Dragons. That was my first thought.
0: I would encourage you to do that this week too, actually.
4: And then
0: don't fight that feeling, Sammy.
4: And then I thought, no, stuff it, I'll go the Raiders.
0: You can't do that. You're just... You can't do that. That's not cool at all, mate. You're a Dragon supporter. Remember, the red V's in you.
4: It is.
1: That's why he's tipped the Raiders.
4: And I'm going to tip the Raiders.
0: Well, this is distressing because that means we have got ourselves a double lock. The Raiders can't keep playing as badly as they have been all season. They have to improve at some stage. If they're going to do it, they're going to do against the stone motherless last St. George Illawarra Dragons.
1: Mate, you do realise the coach come out going, I've got no answers.
0: Yeah, no, I don't think he had any answers last year. I think it was all luck. Having said that, I would prefer to be annoyed about the Raiders losing and having picked them against the Dragons. I couldn't possibly pick St. George.
4: Well, you could.
0: Mm-hmm. I'm not going to.
1: That's a lot of weight on the green machine.
0: There's a lot of weight on the green machine. Maybe that's what they needed, the weight of expectation, and Sammy and I.
1: Along with the voice of doom.
0: Yeah. All right, legends, thank you so much. We'll convene again next week ahead of the final State of Origin.
1: Oh, yeah, bring that on.
0: Hopefully Ivan Cleary will be coaching us by that time. All right, see ya.
1: Hooroo.
4: Bye.

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1: with Jason Staveley.
0: Duran Duran are the feature artist this weekend, still going strong in 2026. Simon Le Bon knows why.
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17: Good morning, I'm Cameron Smith. Upper Hunter farmers and poultry producers are being urged to boost on-farm biosecurity as New South Wales prepares for a potential H5 bird flu detection. The disease was confirmed in Australia for the first time just days ago, detected in wild seabirds in Western Australia. A state coordination centre has been established and local land service officers have been trained in surveillance and response procedures. A coalition election promise would see the New England Renewable Energy Zone capped and controversial transmission line scrapped. Upper Hunter MP Dave Lazell says the cost of the project has spiralled out of control and would burden future generations with enormous repayments. In its place, Lazell is proposing city renewable energy zones across Sydney, Newcastle and Wollongong, where large-scale commercial buildings will act as solar farms.
18: If you look now, very few of them actually have solar panels on them. So it's about incentivizing those landlords who own those buildings to put the solar panels up there and produce a lot of energy during the day, and then they go into what is a community battery. It's a much smaller power plant, and basically it's about sharing that power around through community batteries.
17: A Senate inquiry into secret Australia Post restructuring plans will go ahead today and has direct implications for the Upper Hunter. The Brankston Post Office closes today with a new service opening at the Pickett's Pharmacy in Huntley in its place, while the Merriwar Post Office could also be saved, with Australia Post confirming they've received multiple expressions of interest to take over. Turning to sport, Auckland FC have confirmed the signing of former Newcastle player Lockie Bayliss. The former Jet was integral to the squad, starting all but four matches this season. The Kiwi international is also at the World Cup with New Zealand, but is yet to make an appearance. That's your local news and sport. I'm Cameron Smith.
0: National news now.
19: Morning, I'm Britt Aylin. The federal government's considering the need to reassess our current terror threat structure following a stark warning from the nation's top spy. ACO boss Mike Burgess says Australia's threat level of probable doesn't accurately reflect reality, but we're not yet at the next level of expected. Home Affairs Minister Tony Burks told the ABC it's something they're looking at.
20: Once you're at probable, the next official ratcheting up is expected, where you have a very specific event that you have intelligence about that is about to occur. And we are not at that point.
19: And Sydney and Melbourne will lead a downturn in the property market over the next year, while growth is expected to slow in Brisbane, Perth and Adelaide. That's according to the latest outlook from Domain. Chief Economist Nicola Powell says rising rates have played a role, and she expects the government's housing tax reforms will also be a factor.
21: I think what we've got at the moment are investors are just waiting. Ultimately, it makes investing in housing less attractive.
0: 2NM, your sport now.
19: In sport, Switzerland's defeated Canada 2-1 at the World Cup, while Bosnia and Herzegovina took down Qatar 3-1. Now it's time for Scotland and Brazil to take the field, while Morocco will be taking on Haiti. South Africa is up against South Korea, and Mexico will battle Czechia later this morning. And Bernard Tomic has suffered a straight sets defeat to fellow Aussie Chris O'Connell in the Wimbledon qualifying. Tristan Schoolcate and Dane Sweeney have also advanced to the next stage. And that's the latest in news and sport.
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22: Cloudy conditions with a chance of showers in parts of the valley for your Thursday. Top of 17 expected for the afternoon. Tomorrow we could see another drop of rain, 17. Late showers on Saturday with 17. Also more rain on Sunday with 18 degrees. At 5.5 minutes after 8, showing 9 at Aberdeen at the moment. It's just 4 at Barami and 2NM.com.au. It's where you get the latest local info and events from around the valley.
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0: 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It's okay if you're still in your PJs, unless you just got to work.
24: Nice outfit.
22: I may have added another year or two to poor old Peter there and his Ugg boots. I had listened back to it, got him when he was 19, and he's turning 80. So that's 61 years by my account. That is a long time to have a pair of Ugg boots, mate. Thank you very much for letting us know about that. Coming up in this hour, there is so much to go on. I have got a family pass to give away to the Aberdeen Highland Games coming up on Saturday, the 4th of July. The final edition of the Hunter River Times is hitting the streets. Jim's going to have a chat to us, tell us about the highlights and also perhaps a farewell. We'll do that later in the hour. We've also got a 10K cash track coming your way.
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22: When you hear Smash Mouth, you're going to want to jump on that phone, 6543 1981, to get yourself an entry into our draw. Thanks to the Muswellbrook RSL Club with their 10K cash draw on Wednesday and Friday nights. Singleton General Manager Melinda Curtis will join us very soon. They've got a new survey they're putting out, so they'd like to get some feedback on that. And today is International Beatles Day, and I'm going to talk about why we're never going to see anything like the Beatles ever again after Stevie Wonder this morning on 2NM.

0: Stevie Wonder's Superstition on the 100% Hunter Breakfast Show. There's a weird little grief that comes with International Beatles Day today. The quiet, stubborn knowledge that we'll never again see a band like the Beatles. Not because talent has vanished, but because the cosmos that made them possible has packed up and moved to an apartment. First of all, there's timing. They happened in a narrow window where mass media was new enough to amplify crazily and slow enough to let a sound settle into culture. One hit could become a global phenomenon because radio, television and press had fewer channels and everyone shared the same cultural moment. Now attention splinters across 1,000 apps and 36 algorithms. Then there was chemistry. Four people whose tastes, insecurities and obsessions collided perfectly. Lennon's Bite, McCartney's Melody, Harrison's Quiet Yearning and Starr's Heartbeat. You can try to assemble talent, but charisma is a chemical reaction you can't pipe into a studio. Touring was a different beast back then. They had live TV shows where communal rapture. Now they're logistical supernovas, security theatre and billion-dollar satellite ceremonies. You can't replicate the sweaty immediacy of the cavern or the weird global sing-alongs of the 60s at full production scale without losing the human mess that made it matter. Also, record economics changed. Albums once grew slowly, track by track. Now albums are designed like franchise launches, backed by marketing strategies that would make a battalion weep. Authentic surprise is hard to manufacture when everything is run through focus groups and data dashboards. So, no, we won't get another Beatles. We'll get brilliant bands, weird geniuses, and moments that shine on their own terms. But that particular storm that created Lennon, McCartney, Harrison, and Starr was rare, combustible, and perfectly timed. Best to enjoy what we have. Spin the records loud and let the music do the persuading. And when it comes to accepting that, well, all you need is love. So just let it be.
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0: Good morning, 2NM. It's Bear.
2: There you go, man. It's Bear.
0: Coming along, Pete. What about yourself today?
2: All right, mate. Just coming back in from Chancellor.
0: And how are the roads looking out there? Is it a bit damp out there at the moment?
2: No, it was early this morning. Trying to sprinkle there a bit before, but no, nothing out this out.

0: for the same grand by now.
1: For the 10,000, we have got a lot of entries. It's been one of our most popular promotions, I'll tell you that.
0: Oh, mate, well, there's probably going to be thousands. You know, I wouldn't know how many. I don't think.
1: It just takes one. There'll be one winner, walks away with $10,000 in their kit, which would be a nice little way to start next week.
0: Yeah, I wouldn't mind winning the 10 grand. Oh, a bit early, aren't I? Yeah, right.
1: You are a little bit early. It's coming up very soon, Pete.
0: That's all Ray to do that one. Haven't heard him for a while.
1: I haven't heard from Ray for a bit. I saw a message from him on the weekend, but I definitely haven't heard from him. Perhaps he's just keeping his head down, or maybe he's away.
0: He could, well, actually, we'll have been in town much, but on Monday or Tuesday, I haven't seen him walking around, so, yeah, he might be away.
1: Oh, we'll have to chase him up and find out what's going on. You take it easy out there, mate.
0: Yeah, mate, give us a call, Ray. A bit lazy without your brother.
1: Thanks, mate. See ya. There we go. Pete the Street Sweeper, give him a wave as you see him getting around the Upper Hunter. And yeah, Ray, we would love to hear from you if you're out and about this morning. Singleton General Manager Melinda Curtis is going to join us on the other side of Cold Chisel on 2NM.

0: And we're catching up today with Interim Singleton General Manager Melinda Curtis. Melinda, how are you doing today?
1: Yeah, I'm really good. Andrew, how are you doing?
0: Very well, thank you. There is a Singleton speaker series coming to the library. What's that all about?
1: Yeah, there absolutely is. A lot of people may be aware of the fantastic Singleton speaker series that's been run by our library for a few years now, which brings some fantastic authors to town to talk about their books and meet with our local readers. So we're really gearing up for a particularly busy time over the next few weeks with some inspiring and fascinating people who'll be visiting the library. I might just go through a couple that
0: sure.
1: have got coming up. Is that okay?
0: Yeah, absolutely. And one of them is not me. They haven't warned me that
1: No, I don't have you listed.
0: Thank you.
1: Maybe next year. So we have the former US Marine, Edward H. Carpenter, who'll be talking about his book, Blue Helmet, and his year as a UN peacekeeper in Sudan. So that's happening this Saturday at 12:30.
0: Yep.
1: And we also have Paula J. Bevins, who'll be at the library to talk about her new book, Rebel Spirits, which is on the 2nd of July at 11 a.m. And then we're also having an extra special event on Sunday, the 5th of July, with the renowned comedian Andy Saunders, who has really captivated audience nationwide with a blend of satire and thought-provoking commentary. And all of these events are free, so it's a really great thing that people and families can come and experience.
0: So you can just turn up, don't have to book a seat or anything?
1: No, absolutely not. You can just turn up.
0: All right, that's the Singleton Speaker Series at the library. Now, we've been speaking recently about the Town Centre Master Plan. Feedback is closing very soon.
1: Yes, it is. It's actually closing on Sunday, and there's been plenty of conversation about the draft Singleton Town Centre Master Plan. So this is the last week for people to provide their feedback before submissions close. So I really encourage anyone that hasn't submitted their feedback, really do so before Sunday. The draft plan outlines opportunities to improve accessibility, public spaces, housing, economic activity, and overall livability over the next 20 years, plus really provides a framework to guide future planning, investment, and development decisions, you know, pretty also particularly kind of after, you know, with the bypass.
0: Yes.
1: But it's really important that we hear from people so that we can find out what people think of the things that are put in the plan so that these comments and submissions can be taken into account before it goes back to council, you know, for endorsement of a final plan. And we've already had 1,000 views of the draft master plan and the FAQs document that we produced, which I talked about the last time we chatted in response to the questions we were getting, has had more than 280 views. So that's really positive.
0: It is. And the submissions of feedback, there is a proper channel, and that is?
1: That is. So the proper channel is you can do it, you can email council, so council@singleton.nsw.gov.au. So you can make a submission through that way. You can also put your submission in the post, and you can also drop your submission in person to our administration building as well during business hours. So there's lots of different ways that you can put a submission in.
0: All right. And the last one for today, you've got a community satisfaction survey.
1: We do. So this will be the first time since 2021 that we're undertaking a community satisfaction survey. So even though we, you know, do lots of ongoing engagement and during the development of our community strategic plan, we obviously go out and do lots of kind of pop-ins to get lots of engagement. But this has been the first time since 2021 that we've engaged an independent research company called Micromex, who randomly select and contact residents of the Singleton local government area aged 18 and over to complete a telephone interview.
0: And how long is that going to be continuing for?
1: So that'll be, it started on Monday, and they have a certain amount of number of.
0: Oh, so once they get the numbers, then it's complete.
1: So it depends on, you know, so it may last a week, it may last more. It depends on,
0: how many people answer the phone, which, you know, in this day and age is not as easy as it once was.
1: Absolutely. But look, it's really important. There'll be a range of questions about council services and functions and their current level of satisfaction across everything from parks and playgrounds to how council communicates. So, you know, it allows council and helps us understand what people value, what they think is being done well, and also what council can do to improve the experience of our residents. So it's really important information for, you know, making improvements or, you know, pretty much staying as is if the community is really happy with particular services. So it's just really important information.
0: Another opportunity to have your say. Mel, thank you so much, as always, for keeping us up to date with what's doing around Singleton. You have a fantastic rest of your week.
1: You too. Thanks so much, Andrew.
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0: 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Keep the headlights on. 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
0: Did get a message on the Hunter Connect text a little while ago from Wazza. Morning, Bear. Morning, Wazza. Hope you are feeling better now. Sounds like you're a bear with a sore tooth. Cheers. Yes, indeed I was. However, thanks to Dr. Jackie at the Happy Tooth on Tuesday evening, that sore tooth has been removed. And I'm feeling a lot better now. Thank you so much for your message. Now, you'll be feeling great if you jump on the phone right now. 6543 1981. Caller 3 is what I want because this is your 10K cash track. All thanks to the Muswellbrook RSL Club. Give us a call right now to get into that draw.

0: Good morning, 2NM. This is Bear.
1: Hey, Bear. How you doing, bud?
0: I'm good, thanks. Who have I got there?
1: Terry.
0: Terry, how you doing for a Thursday morning?
1: Oh, mate, not too bad, actually. Yourself?
0: Not too bad at all. You are caller number three, which means we've got an entry into our draw to win $10,000 next Monday. How do you feel about that?
1: Oh, buddy, good stuff, mate. Good stuff.
0: 10 grand, that would be a nice start to the week, don't you reckon?
1: Yeah, should you do a weekend, wouldn't it?
0: It would certainly put a smile on anybody's face at the beginning of the week. You can't be sad on a Monday if you've just won $10,000.
1: Mate, it should be a good week. That week should be a party on.
0: Absolutely. Well, fingers crossed when we do that. You've got yourself an entry. Have a great Thursday in the meantime.
1: Cheers, Bear. You have a top one too, mate.
0: Good on you, Terry. See you, mate.
1: Bye-bye.
0: There we go. Terry's got himself an entry into our 10K draw, all thanks to the Muswellbrook RSL Club. Their 10K members draw is Wednesday and Friday nights. The winning continues. If you would like a family pass to go to the Aberdeen Highland Games on the 4th of July, I'm going to give you an opportunity to win that straight after our next news break from Cam. He says Upper Hunter residents are being invited to weigh in on the rules that govern public lotteries in the state. Find out more when it's local news first in 2 minutes on 2NM.
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6: Good morning, I'm Cameron Smith. The state government is defending its budget against opposition claims it shortchanged regional communities. Upper Hunter MP Dave Lazell argues most spending was directed at Sydney, but the government points to more than $1 billion in biosecurity funding. The isolated patient travel assistance scheme, which is heavily used across the Upper Hunter, also received $71.7 million. Experts are highlighting how important education is around heart disease this Heart Disease Failure Awareness Week. Around 500,000 Aussies are living with heart failure, and almost half of people with the condition are also living with chronic kidney disease. Muswellbrook experiences slightly higher rates of heart and circulatory diseases than the broader New South Wales average, heavily influenced by socioeconomic and environmental factors. CEO and founder of Hearts for Heart, Tanya Hall, says heart failure can lead to a chain reaction of deadly linked diseases.
7: Unfortunately, because these conditions are connected, when one gets worse, others often follow, which makes the management more complex. Many Australians may not realise that symptoms such as breathlessness, fatigue or swelling can be linked to heart failure or related conditions.
6: Upper Hunter residents are being invited to weigh in on the rules that govern public lotteries in the state. Liquor and Gaming New South Wales has released a draft public lottery Batteries Regulation for public comment ahead of the current regulation expiring in September. The regulation sets standards for how lotteries are conducted and includes consumer protections for ticket buyers. Submissions close on the 10th of July. Turning to sport, the Newcastle Knights NRLW squad is taking shape for 2026 with three-time Premiership winner Tiana Davison the latest to commit long-term to the club. The Kiwi international prop has re-signed through to at least 2029. The Knights open their season against the Sharks at Ocean Protect Stadium on the 2nd of July. That's your local news and sport. I'm Cameron Smith.
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8: Morning, I'm Britt Aylin. The federal government's proposed tax reforms are expected to pass Parliament today after a deal was made with the Greens. The agreement has seen Labor add an amendment preventing people from using their self-managed super funds to secure a loan for a residential property. Community Strong Australia, that's the name of our nation's newest political party, formed by independents Sally Steggall and Allegra Spender. They've lodged an application to get it registered with the AEC, with the process likely to be finalised in around 3 months. Papua New Guinea's backed down from a threat to ban Australian chicken and poultry as a result of the H5 strain of bird flu making its way to our country. A third case has been confirmed, this time in South Australia, while it's believed a bird that died at Dunsborough in WA was also infected. And Bondi Beach is closed again this morning, thanks to another shark sighting. It's unclear what species has caused today's panic, but yesterday it was a great white. It's now the third consecutive day that the beach has been shut.
2: 2NM, your sport now.
8: In sport, a depleted Souths will square off against Parramatta to kick off round 17 of the NRL tonight at Combank. But Latrell Mitchell's long-awaited return's been delayed after the Rabbitohs star tore his calf at training. In AFL, the league's set to limit how much contact training the clubs can do from next season, following a similar move from the NRL in a bid to reduce the risk of serious head knocks. However, the exact time limit is still up in the air. And round 16 begins tonight at the Gabba with the Lions at home to the Swans. That is the latest in news and sport.
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0: Light showers in parts of the Upper Hunter for Thursday the 25th of June and a top of 17 expected this afternoon at, well, I'm running late, 21 and a half minutes to 9. I'm currently showing 8 at Blandford. It's 12 at Broken. 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
0: You might recall last week we caught up with Jem Anshaw from the Hunter River Times to talk about the fact that unfortunately our local community newspaper is closing their final edition, the 149th. Is hitting the streets today. So Jem will be joining us in a couple of minutes to have a chat about that, and I'll see if we can encourage her to say a farewell to the community and find out perhaps what is happening as we're moving forward. Now, the Aberdeen Highland Games is returning on Saturday the 4th of July. It is one of the most iconic events and certainly something we're hugely proud of here in the Upper Hunter. If you would like a family pass to get your Scottish on, then you just got to jump on the phone right now, 6543 1981. I might see if you could turn your name and make it Scottish. So you're listening to McBear McReynolds this morning. Give us a call, 6543 1981, if you want to go to the Highland Games. Apologies to all of our Scottish listeners this morning.

0: As reported last week, sadly for the final time, the last edition of the Hunter River Times will be hitting the streets today. Jem Anshaw joins us to tell us about that and give us a farewell. Jem, how are you doing today?
1: Oh, look, I'm doing okay. It has been, as predicted, a pretty emotional and very busy week.
0: All right, well, let's start with some of the highlights in this final edition. There's an award that's been handed out.
1: Yeah, so Lynn McBain from Singleton is a treasure to those who know her, but now she's nationally recognised as a hidden treasure. She got that award, received that award earlier this month, and Dyer's one of her final stories caught up with Lynn about it.
0: All right. Preschool funding?
1: Well, a group of our community preschools, which I learned are the ones that are funded by the state government and run by a board rather than being private businesses, are scratching their heads at some decisions that the government's made to increase the base wage for their staff, which that's awesome, but there's no funding coming through to support that increase. So centres are having to try and work out where they're going to make up that money from.
0: Well, I would have thought one obvious place that it's going to have to jam up the prices at that rate.
1: Well, they don't like to do that because, you know, they know how vital the services are to the community, but they've already had to put their prices up this year to cover increasing costs, and they're having to look at doing it again next year and offer voluntary redundancies to staff and all that kind of thing just so that they can cover what in some cases is up to a 30% pay increase for staff.
0: Wow.
1: And, you know, the money's just not there.
0: All right. And there is a local heading off to a world championship.
1: Yes, young Riley, who trains down here at Musselbrook CrossFit, he's heading off to CrossFit Worlds. He's been named as the strongest teenager, 16 to 17-year-old in Australia, winning a competition there, and he'll be representing Australia later in the month, right before he has to come straight back and jump in and do his HSC trial exams.
0: Goodness me. Well, he's got a lot coming, heading in his direction.
1: Very busy lad for sure.
0: Before I let you go for the final time on this one, is there anything you'd like to say at the end of the run for the Hunter River Times?
1: Oh, look, there's probably a lot that I could say and a lot that I would love to say, but I guess the biggest thing is just thank you so much to the community, to the people who have advertised, picked up the phone and called us and let us know what's going on and invited us into their households. We've truly appreciated and loved being a part of the community for the last 6 years. And, you know, everybody's talking about how much they're going to miss us. But believe in me, we are going to miss the community just as much. But we're not going anywhere. You will see our team around. Feel free to stop and say hi. And thank you so much.
0: And Jem, on behalf of our community and here at the radio station, thank you for everything that you've done and thank you for joining us each fortnight to talk about the next edition. We're sorry that you're going, but we always appreciate what you've done.
1: Oh, look, and I appreciate the support that we've had from you guys as well, Bear. It's, you know, it's great that we can work together in the wild world that is local media at the moment. You know, we've just proven that anything is possible.
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11: Come along to the final day of Riding for Mates, the Tropics to the Bush. 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
15: Good morning, 2NM. This is Bear.
16: Oh, hello, Bear.
15: Hello, who's that?
16: Libby.
15: Libby, how are you doing this morning, Libby?
16: I'm doing good, thank you very much.
15: Now, Libby, I put the call out to ring up for a family pass to the Aberdeen Highland Games. Would you like to go off to the games?
16: That would be lovely.
15: I just need I need you to Scottish your name up.
16: Well, I was a Stuart.
15: You're a Stuart?
16: Originally.
15: You're originally a Stuart. So what are you now, Libby?
16: Cousins.
15: So we could go Libby McCousins?
16: That's it? Okay.
15: All right, I'll send a confirmation to you. I don't think the tickets have arrived at the station just yet, but we'll let you know when they do. And you have a fantastic time at the Highland Games.
16: Thank you very much. Have a good day.
15: Oots. Have a great day. See ya.
16: Yeah. Thank you.
15: There you go. Libby has picked herself up a family pass to go to the Aberdeen Highland Games Saturday, July 4. There will be fun for all the family with Highland and country dancing, pipe band displays, strongman events with the Kilted Warriors to enjoy, as well as three-legged races and the famed Kilted Dash to participate in as well. A multitude of stores and stands will surround the area, selling all manner of Scottish heirlooms and souvenirs, clothing and garb, food and drink to complete your day. Now, if you've never tried a haggis pie, and I know you, Bear, stop trying to pull my leg. Every time I've been, I had a haggis pie, and it's one of the greatest experiences of my life. So you got to do that. And the other fantastic news is I have got another family pass to give away tomorrow at the same time on this very show.
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15: The roads are fine. 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In fact, I would encourage you to do that everywhere, but in particular, that could save you a dollar or two this morning. 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
15: Got any old miners listening this morning? Do you know what a sticking Tommy is? It's a piece of mining equipment from back in the day. We'll have a chat about that with your bear fact just before we get to the 9 o'clock news. Right now, Aaron's going to take us back to 1947, when a very, very important diary was published on this day.
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20: Hi, it's June 25th, when the diary of Anne Frank was published in 1947.
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20: said Anna wrote a diary. She spoke about her diary.
21: The first colour TV broadcast happened on this day in 1951. 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
21: In 1979, the AFL anthem Up There Kazaley was released, written and recorded by Mike Brady and Peter Sullivan, who called themselves the two-man band. It became the biggest-selling Australian single of the year. Stars Nicole Kidman and Keith Urban were married in 2006. Their breakup is still making the headlines now, but it was a celebrity match made in heaven back then.
23: Wedding of the year, event of the decade, celebrity coupling of the millennium.
21: And it was on this day in 2009 that we got the news that one of the all-time greatest entertainers had died.
24: Michael Jackson suffered cardiac arrest this afternoon.
25: You see the number of people that have already gathered outside the hospital.
21: Michael Jackson died aged 50 on June 25, 2009. To the birthday, singer-songwriter Carly Simon turns 83. Comedian and actor Jimmy Walker is 79. He was JJ in the 70s sitcom Good Times.
26: Dynamite! Doing the talking.
21: Let's make Tim Finn's day. Happy 74th to the former Split Enz member. David Page from Toto celebrates his 72nd birthday. Aussie footballer Craig Johnston turned 66. He became a Liverpool legend in the 80s. Controversial comedian Ricky Gervais is 65 today.
27: And all the other spiders go, what are you wearing a baseball cap for?
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21: And remember teen pop princess and actress Debbie Gibson? She's 56. Finally, another legend of music who's no longer with us. George Michael was born on June 25th, 1963, died aged 53 in 2016. Remembering George Michael and Michael Jackson on June 25th.

0: Facts on 2NM. 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
1: Today's a little fact about mining. Have you ever heard of a sticking Tommy? It wasn't an annoying person who wouldn't leave. It was a simple but clever mining tool used from the 1700s when Pete Holland was just a young man. This foot-long metal spike held a miner's candle and could be attached to a hat, hung from a rope or hammered into timber supports underground. It meant miners could direct light exactly where they needed it while keeping both hands free for work. Very common in Britain, America and elsewhere, the sticking Tommy remained a mining assistant essential until improved lanterns gradually replaced it in the late 1800s and early 1900s. It's the original hands-free workplace lighting system. Have you ever seen one? Perhaps in a museum. Maybe that's where they're meant to be at the moment. That is our bare fact for today. Tim, as always, thanks for doing the homework. We've got a local news update from Cam on the way. After that, talking technology with Lee Stark from Pika.com.au.
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10: Good morning, I'm Cameron Smith. Upper Hunter farmers and poultry producers are being urged to review their biosecurity practices as New South Wales ramps up surveillance for H5 bird flu. The warning comes after H5 was confirmed in Australia for the first time just days ago, detected in two wild seabirds in Western Australia. The New South Wales government has trained more than 380 staff to identify potential cases across the state. New South Wales remains free of H5 bird flu, but authorities say vigilance is critical. The New South Wales Coalition is proposing city renewable energy zones across Sydney, Newcastle and Wollongong as alternative to the New England transmission project from Walker to Bayswater. Upper Hunter MP Dave Lazell says the plan would use industrial rooftop solar and community batteries to generate and store power close to where people live. Lazell says says the current transmission line project is not stacking up on its business case.
11: But when you look at this massive transmission line, the more and more I got into the detail of the whole project and look at the business case, I can tell you none of this is stacking up. The current Labor government is just proceeding with all this, and they don't care about the costs now because they're going to be paid for by future generations. And so this is the worst part of it.
10: The Hunter Valley is feeling the pressure of Australia Post's network changes firsthand, with the Brankston Post Office closing its stores for the final time tomorrow. Long-time operators John and Margaret Wilson are retiring after more than 22 years behind the counter. It comes as a Senate inquiry has been launched into a secret Australia Post plan to close up to 36 metro post offices and restructure regional outlets. Turning to sport, Newcastle Knights player Asu Kepahoa has been handed a 6-match ban for using a homophobic slur during a New South Wales Cup match last Friday. The 26-year-old was sent off for allegedly directing the remark at an opponent during Newcastle's win over the Dragons. Kepahoa pleaded guilty to a misconduct charge on Monday before a closed judiciary hearing last night confirmed the suspension. The Knights say they will work closely to ensure he receives appropriate education around the impact of language. That's your local news and sports. I'm Cameron Smith.
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13: Morning, I'm Britt Aylin. The Albanese government isn't sold on a new report predicting a huge dip in the housing market. Domain is forecasting that house prices in Sydney could drop by 7% and those in Melbourne could go down by 8% over the next year. But Federal Minister Jason Clare's told the ABC that's not how the Treasury sees it.
14: House prices are expected to continue to grow in a sustainable way, and I think that's the key point, that they grow sustainably.
13: It comes as Labor's tax reforms are expected to pass the Senate today thanks to a deal with the Greens. Some economists are concerned the changes to negative gearing and capital gains tax will have an adverse impact on housing. And the head of ASIO has issued a warning about the rising threat of terrorism here in Australia. Mike Burgess says 14 plots have been thwarted since the Bondi attack, with foreign actors behind some of those plans. He's also revealed that social media is being used to amplify extreme views.
15: When violent language and violent acts are left unchecked, they become normalised, reinforcing the impression they're acceptable and compounding the likelihood of further violence.
12: 2NM, your sport now.
13: In sport, Jake Vitaliano has been ruled out of the Socceroos World Cup clash with Paraguay tomorrow. Coach Tony Popovich confirming the defender suffered an abductor injury at training, but says he's yet to settle on a replacement.
16: We don't know the extent of it as yet. We'll do some further tests in the coming days, but he won't be available for this game.
13: And in AFL, the Swans have brought back Errol Goulden and Tom McCartan for tonight's Round 16 opener against Brisbane, while Lions defender Ryan Lester has been recalled. That's the latest in news and sport.
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1: Cloudy conditions around the Upper Hunter today with a chance of an isolated shower in parts of the valley. We're heading towards 17 degrees for your Thursday. A foggy start tomorrow, then sunshine and 17 for Friday. Late showers and 17 on Saturday. Late showers again and 18 on Sunday to finish off the weekend. That's your 981 2NM 4-day forecast and 2NM.com.au. 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
1: Big good morning to you for your Thursday. It is the Bear here in 981 2NM, and I got to say a big thanks to Pete Holland for filling in for me on very short notice yesterday. Still kind of suffering with that tooth extraction, but enough of my problems. We're talking Bengalla apprenticeships. The deadline is closing soon. Also talking technology in the next 15 minutes with our guru Lee Stark from picker.com.au. Something handy for renters when it comes to security doors, and also you can change that algorithm we thought we couldn't change. Right now it's Billy Ocean. Get out of my dreams. Get into my car this morning on 981 2NM.

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0: Cyndi Lauper from 1984 on the 100% Hunter Breakfast Show, a Thursday edition where iHeart lets you put 2&M in your pocket. 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
0: Here he is now, Lee Stark from Picker.com.au to talk about the latest technology news. Good morning, mate. How are things?
9: Things are okay, mate. Yourself?
0: Not too bad. We can get a smart home security door.
9: Well, you can, or kind of a gadget for your security door if you happen to live in a flat. And that's unusual because if you own your own house, great, fantastic for you. You can do whatever you want with it. You can paint the walls, give yourself a feature wall, you can do things in the kitchen, and you can set up your door to have its own almost personal concierge, like put a doorbell up with a camera in it, tell people who are delivering parcels to leave things there. It doesn't work that way if you live in a flat. If you live in a flat or you rent, you may have problems with that. I'm actually surprised it's taken someone this long to work this out. We've had smart doorbells for about 10 or 12 years now, roughly 10 years actually. So basically Ring has created this gadget that will basically enable you to plug it into a smart doorbell intercom system, the sort you might have in a block of flats or a block of units, and it will basically just patch in and send the video feed straight to your phone using the Ring app, and also works as a way of unlocking the door as well. It's a unique approach to a problem that I assume people have been asking for. If I live in an apartment building or if I rent, how can I make this possible? How can I make Ring sort of security work there? This works with a variety of the intercom systems, but you still need to have the right one. So fortunately, there is a compatibility checker. But the upside on this means that if you're away from home and you do have one of these things, you won't just need to rely on the fact that someone will hopefully press the buzzer and let the guy carrying the parcel in. You'll be able to do it yourself, let them in, and hopefully that means most of your packages won't go walkabout.
0: That is an excellent idea. Now, something else is a good idea. You put us on to this when we went overseas a couple of years ago, was to have Bluetooth trackers in our luggage, which we used. And then when we came home, we thought, what are we going to do with these? And my wife put it in our cars so that she could locate her car in a car park. But there are other ways of using them too.
9: Yeah, so I use the car park thing as well. And we also use them on a plush bunny for my daughter when we go overseas or go on holidays, because the last thing you want to do is have these things lost. Oh, now, yeah. Tile's done some interesting research on the way people use these things. I have one built into a water bottle, which I've honestly used my grand total of twice to find it because it's always near me. But if I did decide to leave it in the soccer field, the good news is I could find it. You can find them on keys and wallets, and luggage is the most common use. But people have actually been using them on stethoscopes, if you can believe it. So doctors might be missing their stethoscopes. Jet skis are common. Prams were the ones that surprised me. I didn't think it was easy to lose a pram. Granted, I haven't used a pram for a few years now. But also excavators. So heavy machinery used by tradies is one where we're actually seeing that sort of growth. So I guess because that stuff is worth a fortune, the last thing you want to do is have it go walkabout again, or have it go drive about, crawl about. Crawl about's probably better. Those things are used for there. So that's really interesting. Good to keep in mind, though, with a lot of this technology, it is reliant on background traffic. So an AirTag works on the background traffic of an iPhone. The Samsung smart things work on the background traffic of smart things, and Tile trackers work on background traffic of people who own a Tile. So provided you use probably one of those three, you're probably within good reason of making sure your stuff gets found.
0: All right. And the last one for today is, we can shape the social media algorithm.
9: Yeah, so this one's come up as a lot of the complaints I hear on radio all the time, which is that people are saying that if I say something or someone on radio says something, it basically infiltrates their algorithm because your phone has heard it, or you have typed it in accidentally just simply searching it, and all of a sudden it becomes part of what you actually see on Meta, on Facebook, on Instagram. Well, they're actually rolling out some features now, Meta and TikTok both are, where you'll be able to change your algorithm. They are aptly named. On Instagram, it's called Your Algorithm. On Threads, Threads, it's called, your algo. It's not coming to Facebook as we know it just yet. You'll still be advertised too. There's no way around it. But at least you'll be able to tweak it by typing in some words and basically then having an AI model come in underneath and try to work that out into how it can best suit your algorithm. So you won't be able to escape the ads, but at least maybe the content will be a little bit nicer. It does mean that if your kids and all their other things have shaped your algorithm, maybe you can finally get it back.
0: Well, and just to confirm that it is definitely working, at some stage today or tomorrow, you'll probably get something about security doors and Bluetooth trackers.
9: Absolutely. I'm so glad to have helped in every possible way.
0: Lee, as always, thank you, mate. We'll catch up next week.
9: Always happy to help.
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0: 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Thanks to Harvey Norman Muswellbrook Fair.

Cheers to those moments in music you just have to crank up. 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

0: It's five from 1999 this morning for the 100% Hunter Breakfast Show. Great news. If you would like to take up an apprenticeship with Bengalla, their annual drive is open, although the deadline is closing soon. I caught up with Bruce Connolly just recently to ask him about it.
1: Yeah, every year, at the same time each year, we start advertising for our apprentices, yes.
0: And how many usually come in the intake?
1: We usually get up to 300 apprentices apply each year, or sometimes more. We're up around that already this year, so yeah.
0: And how many roles do they fill? How many go into that?
1: We usually put on around 4 to 5 roles, but that number sometimes varies as well.
0: The deadline for this, when does it all finish up? When
2: 3rd of July.
0: 3rd of July,
1: so get them in.
0: And so are these for apprenticeships that start in 2027?
1: They actually start in November 2026 for the 27 period.
0: Okay.
1: Yeah, we start them a little bit early, so we give them a little bit of experience before they get into that TAFE and all that sort of thing, yeah. So,
0: yeah, yep. That makes sense. Now, if anybody would like to find out any more information in the meantime, is there a website that they could go to?
1: Yep, they can go to the MyGas website, because we employ through MyGas and host the apprentices, and also the Bengalla website as well.
0: That apprenticeship drive is closing very soon, so make sure you check out the MyGas website and the Bengalla website and follow that up. Stick around for the Skyhooks and Daryl Braithwaite this morning on 2NX.
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Ensuring your safe winter warmth.

That's it for me today. Thank you so much for your company. It's been a hoot and a holler as always. Jonesy and Amanda driving you home this afternoon. Kev's got you covered for the run home from midday, and Uncle Al is waiting for you after the news. Have a great Thursday, and remember, if you can't be good at it. I'm Mr. Bad Example, intruder in the dirt. I like to have a good time, and I don't care who gets hurt. If this is some kind of practical joke, it's not funny, and I know funny. That's incredible. Good on you, mate. Better music and more of it is the soundtrack of your life.

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3: Morning, I'm Britt Aylin. The federal opposition leader has revealed his stance on multiculturalism after facing scrutiny for refusing to use the term. Angus Taylor's told Nine he believes in diverse backgrounds with a common set of values.
4: Those common set of values must include a respect for our law, a fair go for all Australians. The basic freedoms we rely on, the freedoms of religion and speech. If people want to come here and they don't commit to those things, they shouldn't be coming in the first place.
3: Independent Sally Steggall and Allegra Spender have named their new political party. It's called Community Strong Australia and now needs to be accepted by the Australian Electoral Commission. It's been revealed 14 terror-related threats have been resolved since December's Bondi attack, including at least one major plot. It comes as ASIO boss Mike Burgess warns the current threat level of probable doesn't accurately reflect the danger that we're now facing. But he's told the ABC we're not at the next level where a terror attack is expected.
5: The increase for violence has actually happened and is happening, and that concerns me. So I'm worried that probable by itself does not send the message to all of us that need to know what the threat that we're facing.
3: And a massive earthquake has hit Venezuela. The 7.1 magnitude quake struck off the country's north coast and has brought down buildings in the capital, Caracas. It's also triggered tsunami warnings within a 300-kilometre radius of the epicentre.
6: 2NM, your sport now.
3: In sport, Tony Popovich is yet to settle on the Socceroos squad for tomorrow's World Cup clash with Paraguay. So far, we know they'll be without Matthew Lecky and Jacob Italiano, both of whom have been ruled out with injury. But the coach is playing down talks. He'll make wholesale changes to the side that lost to the US.
7: We're happy with the squad. We're happy with all the players. It's a wonderful experience for us so far, in particular the US game, and players responded extremely well in the second half.
3: And Brody Majacek's opened up after fracturing his neck in the Kings' birthday clash with Collingwood, the Melbourne forward describing the frightening tackle that silenced the MCG crowd.
8: Massive crack when I hit the ground, lost feeling in pretty much most of my body. But the worry kicked in there, and I remember yelling out saying that I needed some help.
6: We love to celebrate every occasion on 2NM. 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
9: Some showers around parts of the valley today for your Thursday. Tomorrow, a late shower on the way, tops of 17. Saturday, more showers in the afternoon, 17 degrees is your top there. And you guessed it, Sunday, showers, 18. That's your 2NM 4-day forecast. 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